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0: These are college students making decisions on which way to approach a big test. I know a lot of people who went out the night before, drank themselves like it was a weekend, stayed up all the way night through, 8 a.m. class, took the test, and crashed afterwards. What'd you get? A. Good to go. Now, here's the funny part, is I don't make the rules on this, and neither do you. Whichever coach wins this game will be the genius for their travel plans. Whichever coach loses will be the idiot.
1: Oh, 100%.
0: Yeah. I don't make the rules, that's the way
1: it goes. Those are the break. That's part of what's on the line for tonight. How did you handle your travel? Because at this point, everyone kind of knows how to handle their travel to Europe. Like, it's happened enough. The coaches all talk to each other. They kind of know how to handle, okay, we're going over to Europe. We're playing in London, doing whatever. You know how to handle that. This is just something completely different. And depending upon who wins this game, that could be the way that whenever this next game is played there, that's the way they go. Oh, we just have to rent the big old plane like the Rams did, or we got to get over there super early, get our bodies acclimated. I mean, it's a long time to be in Australia if you're the 49ers. And you wonder if that just kind of wears on them.
0: I mean, I'm no doctor. I've seen a lot of medical reports say it takes more like 2 weeks to get actually completely acclimated to a different time zone change, especially when this drastic. So who knows what the science is behind this? Everybody's got these medical guys who do all this. I don't know who to listen to, but regardless, whoever wins tonight will be the genius.
1: Well, I saw a report earlier today from Peter Schrager where he put it out on social media that apparently the Rams have been testing this with people. Like, they have been sending groups of their, like, staff over to Australia during the offseason to
0: job.
1: Try to figure out, Like, all right, well, it's my turn to travel Australia this week. Those are the breaks.
0: Got to do it for work, buddy.
1: We've got a monster shutout in college football coming up in 2 days. We break that down next. Dan Bernie and ESPN Radio.
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5: Here's a look at your weatherology forecast. Lows level off around 54. Tonight, under clear skies, winds out of the southeast around 5 miles per hour. Tomorrow, high of 78. 59 tomorrow night, partly cloudy. Sunshine mixed with clouds at times and dry. Saturday and Sunday, upper 70s. Saturday, low 70s by Sunday. I'm meteorologist Jennifer Wojcicki on 1430 ESPN Beaver Dam. Currently, it's 69 degrees.
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0: Patricia got all up into Archer's head. Patricia's defensive scheme is extremely multiple. He'll have three, four, even five defensive linemen sometimes. He will fake pressure. He will simulate pressure before the snap all the time, but not actually blitz very much. So it gives the quarterback a whole lot to worry about before the snap, and then a completely different read after the snap. And that's really a big reason why Arch kind of short-circuited last year and didn't perform very well. Well, now Arch has got a year under his belt. He's got last year's tape to watch. He knows what to expect from Matt Patricia. And you would think that mentally he would be able to handle all those disguises and all those different schemes that Patricia will throw at him better than he did last year. So that really is where the game will be won and lost for Arch Manning. It won't be whether he can physically handle stuff. He's got the receivers that if he can physically get everything done. The question will be mentally, is he sharper this year than he was last year?
1: Trevor, always appreciate the time, my man. Always appreciate the inside. Should be a real fun one. Number one, Ohio State. Number four, Texas. Again, that game, 7:30 Eastern time on ABC. Thanks, Trevor.
0: All right, thanks, guys.
1: Trevor Maddich, ESPN college football analyst, joining us here on Amber and Ian. Officially underway from Australia, and the Rams took, about a minute and a half off the clock before they had to punt it away. Three and out, buddy. On the opening possessions.
2: Love,
1: you know,
2: three and out,
1: of course, excited
2: punts.
1: Because what is 24 and a half? That's what we've got.
2: Yeah.
1: We've got the under on 24 and a half on the total between the Niners and Rams down in Australia. Yes. First half.
2: By
1: yes.
2: the way, would you bet on Michigan this week?
1: I would not, no.
2: I mean, there's an overreaction in the line, right?
1: Yes. Mm-hmm.
2: I mean, you know, there's almost like a full touchdown swing here in the line. Now, my boy Joey Cheese is big on Michigan. Okay, he's a good friend of mine. He's smart. He knows. He's all in Michigan. But I can't get there. I just can't. There's nothing about me that wants to back this team right now. And again, it to a certain extent, it feels like, again, this is why I'm saying, like, Kyle Whittingham, how much does he really want this job?
1: I mean, he comes in late because of all the scandal with Sean right. Moore and all that. So he kind of has to come in late. And Trevor had kind of mentioned with some of that stuff. But as far as Bryce Underwood goes, I just all the things Trevor was saying about that Oklahoma defense, that's why I can't get on board with Michigan. I just can't get the image out of my head of, oh, yeah, you started 5 for 5 on your opening drive. And then were, I think, 6 for 17 until the last pass of the game that may or may not should have happened. So That's just what I have a hard time getting in my head when it comes to Michigan and Bryce Underwood. Coming up next, Steelers quarterback Aaron Rodgers getting ready for his final season, but he's still very much thinking about where it all began. He's been given a lot of interviews. We dive into one of those. Coming up next, it's Amber and Ian on ESPN Radio and the ESPN app.
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0: Rodgers should have had to fight for his job. But, you know, he took it as a personal affront. I tend to understand it. Maybe it's, you can let it go, but obviously Aaron's not.
1: No, he is certainly not letting it go. And apparently he also took a little bit of issue with his former head coach, Matt LaFleur. Matt LaFleur was on the NFL Network earlier this training camp and had paid high compliments to Jordan Love, saying Jordan Love, one of the best, actually the best he's been around, that LaFleur's been around, at reading defenses at the line of scrimmage pre-snap. And to the NFL Network's credit, they went, wait, you coached Aaron Rodgers. You remember that, right? And he said, yeah, Jordan's the best. So Matt LaFleur, Aaron was asked about that. Here's his response about Matt LaFleur and his love that he showed his current quarterback.
2: He's probably still mad I changed too many of his plays. Big statement when he had a guy win back-to-back MVPs, you know? Guess I wasn't doing too much at the LOS. Matt's a clown, man. He says some things from time to time that are funny. Then he's like, oh, maybe I shouldn't have said that. Like, he's backing up his quarterback. I mean, like, yeah, I'm sure Jay Love's real good in line of scrimmage. But come on, man.
0: When he called him, was he joking? Was he saying clown in a nice way or in a mean way? I couldn't tell.
1: It was a nice way.
0: As
1: somebody
0: who's
1: heard
0: reaction.
1: Years of Aaron Rodgers, yes, he was joking. And he has, I think, that type of relationship with Matt LaFleur, where they used to kind of give it to each other back and forth.
0: Okay, as long as that's the case.
1: Yeah, he wasn't calling him like a serious clown.
0: I really don't.
1: Yeah, so that's where we are. By the way, 49ers got a field goal. They lead the Rams 3-0 in the first quarter down in Australia. Are we going to panic about Drake May after one game? It's next on ESPN Radio.
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11: 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I'm Gabe Neitzel along with Mark Zeno.
12: Real quick, Gabe. First turnover of the game, Brock Purdy interception.
11: Yeah, was that Carnell Lake with the interception, I believe, for the Rams. They were on the move. They had just picked up, a first down, and I don't know if my eyes deceived me, Zeno. Was that just a regular old quarterback sneak? No tush-push, nobody behind him? Just Brock Purdy taking the snap and diving forward with a classic quarterback sneak.
12: Good old beautiful things about the NFL still.
11: Yeah. Didn't really pay off since he then, you know, no, threw an interception at first down.
12: Part didn't work so well.
11: So it is currently 7-3, Rams leading the Niners in the second quarter in Australia. But it is time now for Amber and Ian's Ultimate Super Bowl Bracket. So this is pitting Super Bowl champions versus Super Bowl champions. Aaron Schatz had done an article ranking all 60 Super Bowl champions, and that's what we have used on this show as the rankings. So top four teams ended up getting byes. Last night's matchup, the 1977 Dallas Cowboys against the 2021 Los Angeles Rams. And not shocking, 66% of the vote, the 1977 Cowboys moving on.
12: Yeah, okay, that sounds about right, yes.
11: So that brings us to tonight's matchup. The 1990 New York Giants taking on the 2000 Baltimore Ravens. You can vote for this. The polls are available at ESPN Radio on X. So that is where you can vote to determine who is going to be moving on in the Amber and Ian's Ultimate Super Bowl Bracket.
12: I'm going to vote right now. This is personal.
11: Well, I had a funny feeling who you were going to vote for. Well, but two really... So
12: go ahead.
11: You have the 1990 Giants, who allowed the fewest...

0: Exactly what we talked about. Don't put your team in harm's way.
1: As an aside, my favorite thing after a quarterback throws an interception is when they're like squinting up at the Jumbotron trying to be like, where did that guy come from?
0: Yeah, I didn't see him.
1: it's every quarterback does it, and it's just one of my favorite things. One of my favorite things about the NFL being back.
0: But you go back to these two teams. I mean, you know, and I just think when you look at more complete teams, the Giants were by far a more complete team. And again, what they had to go and beat in the Niners and the Bills, come on. Like, could the 2000 Ravens have beat that either one of those teams? Maybe if they kept them off the scoreboard. But again, the Ravens offense wasn't scoring on either one of those defenses that
1: year. No, they were not. But you can vote now at ESPN Radio on X.
0: The Giants are going to lose this. They're going to lose this poll, but they shouldn't.
1: Do you think so?
0: Yes.
1: I feel like Giants fans could rally behind it.
0: Yeah, I mean, they're going to get crushed because, again, this is the public will remember the Ravens' defense as one of the greatest ever. Ignore the fact that when we talk about Super Bowl teams, that was not a great Ravens team. It was the greatest defense of our lifetimes, just not a great team.
1: Is it possible that Tua Tagovailoa will never play a single down for the Falcons? We discuss. It's next, Amber and Ian on ESPN Radio.
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8: Here's a look at your weatherology forecast. 54 tonight under clear skies, southeasterly winds around 5 miles per hour. 78 tomorrow, clear skies. Partly cloudy tomorrow night, 59. A mix of clouds and sunshine and dry Saturday and Sunday, upper 70s. Saturday, low 70s by Sunday. I'm meteorologist Jennifer Wojcicki on 1430 ESPN Beaver Dam. Currently, it's 66 degrees.
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0: the football to his own team. And that's something that he values. So I think that there is a world where, you know, they may keep him on the roster until they see his fit where they don't have to. You know, I still think at the end of the day, like, more than anything, it feels like it's Cooper Rush may end up being the odd man out once things settle deeper in the season. He's not part of your short-term plans, and he's not part of your long-term plans. So no. If somebody wants to go pick up Cooper Rush, go let him. Like, what's the big deal?
1: And somebody will, I think, because Cooper Rush, he's a backup quarterback in this league. That's what he is. If he has to start a game or two, I think there are a lot of teams in the league that would go, yeah, that's better than what we currently have. But you're right. I mean, keeping four quarterbacks on your roster in the long term, it's just not sustainable. You just can't keep either shuffling players up and down from the practice squad because that's kind of limited. And as you said, most teams, the good teams, carry two. So now you're carrying an extra two where you could be using those roster spots on any other number of things. And maybe if you want to carry three, to me, you can get away with that in the long term. In the short term, once Michael Penix Jr. is healthy enough, okay, you got to make a decision. Is it Tua or is it Cooper Rush? Because one of those guys has to go.
0: Yeah,
1: you can't keep carrying four. You can't do that.
0: I don't know that they'll do it the whole season long. I know they have a lot of interest in Jack Strand in the long term, who is the fourth quarterback, the guy at a Minnesota State D2, because he impressed a lot.
1: I understand the fear of letting him go and having somebody else scoop him up. I understand that fear, which is why he seems to be safe, even though he's last on the depth chart right now.
0: Right.
1: Because if Michael Penix isn't the quarterback of the future, maybe he ends up being that quarterback.
0: He's a developmental project, and that's the reason why you keep him, right? You keep him there because, you know, in two or three years, not necessarily that he'd be your starter, but at least he would be morph into a backup that, you know, keeps you, sustainable for a long period of time. Look, I mean, we're less than 72 hours away from kickoff for the Falcons, and they still have no idea who's starting week one. I mean, I don't know. I can't recall ever seeing anything like this.
1: I mean, it's got to be Cooper Rush, right?
0: I mean, if Tua is healthy enough, if the next 24, 48 hours, it calms down and it feels like it can go, or they can put an injection in it and say, hey, how do you feel? I'm good enough to go. I would anticipate the fact that it's going to be Tua. Like, I mean, that's just what it feels like more than anything. So, you know, I would continue to believe here that Stefanski wants Tua to start. Why? Because he gives him the best chance to win at this point. And we go back to that. As much as it's fun to have, oh, why don't you do this? Why don't you do that? Every NFL coach is tied to winning. That's how they keep their job. So you have to put the guy in there who gives you the best chance. It's why Todd Monken started Deshaun Watson in Cleveland. Because he gives them the best chance to win. Whether you like that or not, doesn't matter. But he didn't choose Deshaun Watson for any other reason than he believes he gives them the best chance to win a football game. And all they care about is the football game in front of them this week. That's it. They're not thinking about week two, not thinking about week four, anything like that. They're not thinking about any of those things. All they are trying to do is win the game this week. They're worried about next week. So this is where we are.
1: 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Matthew Stafford almost threw his second interception of the first half. Rams going to punt it away. Niners might have an opportunity to continue to add to their lead with 2:54 left in the second quarter. Niners lead the Rams 10-7 as the Rams are punting the football away. But we are on the eve of the 25th anniversary of 9/11. And our guys, you know, wants to have a conversation with the NFL. We do that next. It's Amber and Ian on ESPN Radio and the ESPN app.
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11: Niners and Rams down under in game two of the 2026 NFL season. At the half, San Francisco in front 10-7. The Niners struck first with an Eddie Pinheiro field goal before LA.

0: For many of these players, it's the first time they're getting hit.
1: Yep.
0: It's the first time they're connecting on a pass in a game situation.
1: I mean, it's the first time they're in a game at the half. You know what I mean? Like, they're not, these guys aren't even, they're not playing it up to halftime. They might have played a drive or two in the preseason.
0: I do want to note, Matthew Stafford is 4 of 11 for 65 yards.
1: He looks like he's 4 of 11.
0: He looks like he's 4 of 11, which brings me to Drake May last night, where he's throwing lollipop passes. In the first half, at first, I thought, you know what? He's just trying to manage the game. He recognizes, hey, they don't have their starting quarterback. I'm just trying to execute. We're not trying to zip this ball into tight windows. I'm just, hey, this guy's open. Make it nice and easy. And then by the fourth quarter, I'm like, nah, there's no velocity.
1: Right.
0: Like, something is wrong. And I don't want to go that far with that observation with Matthew Stafford so far in this game, because there's a little bit more zip on the passes. Mm-hmm. But not much.
1: No. 4 of 11, he has a 19.1 rating. He's thrown an interception, right? So,
0: which it's he underthrew, by the way.
1: Very much so. So it's not looking good. Again, it's just the first game of the season. Nobody's going to look fantastic. The 49ers are only up by 3. I will say this, though. I got to give Mike Evans some props, right? I had questions on what Mike Evans and who Mike Evans was going to be at the age he's at and on a new team. So far, 4 receiving first downs on third down so far. Right, so through the first half of the game, they're going to him early and often, 5 catches, 47 yards on 6 targets. So they said, we're going to go out and get this guy in free agency. And oh, by the way, we're going to use him.
0: And I'm glad they did, because now DeJuan Stribling, their second-round rookie out of Ole Miss, who not only was carted to the locker room in the first half with what appeared to be a foot or ankle injury, has now been ruled out. Additionally, their number 2 tight end, Jake Tonjes, for the 49ers, is questionable to return with a knee injury. Debo Samuel just began the second half with a kickoff return. Let's turn back the clock, Q, with a little Debo special teams action in 2026.
1: Yeah, I'm interested to see what he's going to look like for this 49ers team this year, because, look, he couldn't wait to hightail it out of town and get to Washington, and Washington couldn't wait for him to hightail it out of town and go back to San Francisco, right? I mean, so I want to see if he's able to get some of that old juice, that old magic back that he had, and used to be able to bring some identity and some toughness to this 49ers team. We will see what happens with that moving forward, but they are into the third quarter, and the 49ers have the ball, as Mia mentioned. It's game night here on ESPN Radio on the all-new ESPN app. In the ATL, who the hell's going to be the starting quarterback? That's next on game night on ESPN Radio on the all-new ESPN app.
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0: able to do that because the yards after catch number was just so high comparatively to the rest of the league. And maybe that's the situation we're looking at here in Atlanta. Because as we saw with the Minnesota Vikings last year, when they did not have a quarterback to speak of, whose production dropped? Justin Jefferson.
1: Right, for sure.
0: That

0: camp started.
1: Jack Strand, QB1, day one.
0: He was basically signed, though, Mia, because Tua started camp with a tight back and messed the first week. So they're like, well, we got to bring someone in. Hey, that Cooper Rush guy, at least he's available. He could do for now. Well, do for now might be, yeah, do right now. Needed to do right now. Week one. No pressure, right? That is wild how this whole situation, but Kevin Stefanski's got to think, man, I left one bad quarterback situation in Cleveland to another bad quarterback situation in the ATL. Speaking of quarterback, Sam Darnold, what's the latest on him? That's next on Game Night on ESPN Radio.
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4: Here's a look at your weatherology forecast. 54 tonight under clear skies, southeasterly winds around 5 miles per hour. 78 tomorrow, clear skies. Partly cloudy tomorrow night, 59. A mix of clouds and sunshine and dry Saturday and Sunday, upper 70s, Saturday, low 70s by Sunday. I'm meteorologist Jennifer Wojcicki on 1430 ESPN Beaver Dam. Currently, it's 63 degrees.
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1: I'm Mia O'Brien, and as we come to you live here on Game Night on ESPN Radio, looks like Puka Nacua into the end zone for touchdown number two for the Rams. No, say the officials. 17-7, the Niners still in front. 4:15 remaining in the third quarter in Game 2 of the 2026 NFL season, live from Melbourne, Australia. Meanwhile, fallout from last night's season opener in Seattle. Seahawks starting quarterback Sam Darnold spent the night in the hospital with a right hip injury, and while he's expected to miss next week's game against the Cardinals, his head coach Mike McDonald called the diagnosis, quote, really, really good news. Not great news for the Patriots' A.J. Brown, who has a high ankle sprain and is expected to miss at

0: Sam Darnold is the quarterback, but also A.J. Brown left the game with an ankle injury, so that was something that was concerning, and there was reports that he had left the stadium in a walking boot. So here's Mike Vrabel on A.J. Brown if he has any update.
1: No, I don't think that A.J. will be running more tests, but we'll update you here next week. Wasn't able to finish the game. And, we'll continue to evaluate, continue to get run tests. But I don't know if he'll be available going forward here for the next week, but we'll see. And, I know he'll do everything that he can to get back as quickly as possible. And once we get the reports, then we'll figure out what the treatment plan is.
2: Well, they ran the test today, Mike. The results are in. It's a high ankle sprain for A.J. Brown, who prior to the injury, 3 catches for 26 yards on 4 targets, really looked like Drake May's go-to target. The problem was, Q, that connection was sound, but it's not like I look at Drake May's performance and I say, right, well, if A.J. Brown doesn't go down, this is a different result.
0: Right.
2: Didn't feel that way.
0: Drake May wasn't great. Even on the flea flicker, he underthrew A.J. Brown in a major way. Now he got a pass interference penalty, so that bailed him out. But he just wasn't sharp. Drake May wasn't sharp, and there's a reason why they brought A.J. Brown in, and now he's expected to be sidelined at least 4 weeks with a high ankle sprain, according to NFL Network's Ian Rappaport. So you look at that and think, man, the reason you brought him in, and now he's out, and he's going to be out for at least a couple weeks. So that's just, it's a setback for a quarterback who's just suffered a setback. But the good thing is the first week of the season. There's a long way to go still.
2: Long way to go. But if you're the Patriots, you don't want to dig yourself in an early hole.
0: No.
2: You've got the Steelers at home next week. Then you go to the Jaguars, to the Bills. That's 2 back-to-back difficult road matchups against playoff teams. Home against the Raiders, home against the Jets, so you give yourself a little bit of breathing room. But again, you don't want to put yourself behind the eight ball if you're New England, because look at this middle part of their schedule. In consecutive weeks, home against the Packers, home against the Lions, at the Chargers, home against the Bills, home against the Vikings, at the Chiefs. Yeah, that's a gauntlet. You want to give yourselves a little bit of a cushion prior to that midway point of the season.
0: Look, the Patriots lost the first game of the season last year.
2: True.
0: They lost it to the Raiders, right?
2: Yes.
0: That juggernaut that's going to be playing them again this year. They lost to the Raiders, and then the Raiders only won 2 more games the rest of the way, and the Patriots only lost 2 more games the rest of the way. So, I'm not going to over-exaggerate the severity of the loss, but I will say A.J. Brown is going to be missed by Drake May, who's trying to find himself and get himself reared up into mid-season form. Clearly, he was still in the preseason from what we saw with the 3 fourth-quarter interceptions last night on Wednesday Night Football. She's Mia O'Brien. I'm Q Myers. It's Game Night here on ESPN Radio. Coming up next, number 15 in KC says he's good to go. It's Game Night on ESPN Radio on the all-new ESPN app.
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0: All right, Mia, Brock Purdy to Deebo Samuel for 15 yards and a touchdown. Puts the 49ers up 24-7 with 12:57 left to go in this game. And as impressive as Purdy to Deebo is, I'm so impressed with the fact that the 49ers just rattled off 11 plays, went 99 yards, and took 5:44 off the clock after they had that 4th-and-1 stop on the Matthew Stafford attempted sneak on 4th-and-1 to get into the end zone. That's a complete turnaround and a complete game changer for the 49ers defense, and then converted on offense into a touchdown.
2: Brock Purdy looks good. 24 of 32, 205, three touchdowns, just the one interception, a QBR of 109.5. Even more impressive, though, the fact that George Kittle and Nick Bosa look as quick off the line of scrimmage as they do, Q, knowing both those players missed most of the preseason. And if our critique so far of 7 quarters of NFL action in 2026 has been, it looks like it's an extension of the preseason. Mm-hmm. Nick Bosa's get off from the jump of this game throughout the course, I mean, I'm watching him rush the passer here too. George Kittle moving up and down the field as well after a torn Achilles in the same calendar year. I've been impressed by what I've seen from San Francisco, and that's despite them also losing several players in this game to injury.
0: So are you telling me that San Francisco looks refreshed and that they're moving around fast and the Rams look like they're playing in slow motion? They are a little sluggish. They may be a little, heaven forbid I say, tired?
2: I don't know if I would say tired as much as I do think that even more so, and I'm sure this is what Sean McVay will say post-game, win or lose, they're not going to blame it on the travel. They're going to say, if anything, it's because, well, we had this player miss X amount of time during training camp. We had this player who didn't play in any preseason games. Of course, historically speaking, the Rams don't even travel their starters to road games in the preseason because they don't expect to play them. Puka Nacua missed lots of time. And I think Puka looks fine, has looked fine so far. Alaric Jackson, we didn't know if he would be eligible because of the off-the-field issues. And I'm sure that that's where he would point to. He would say this looks like a group that hasn't actually played all that much football together since they got together in late March, early April.
0: Well, I'm going to say that they look like they're moving slow. I'm going to say it looks like the 49ers are rested. They're moving fast. They're almost in fast forward, and the Rams are not. But that says me. I'm not Sean McVay. I just see what I see. She's Mia O'Brien. I'm Q Myers. It's game night here on ESPN Radio, the all-new ESPN app, SiriusXM Channel 80, and tune in.
11: 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I mean, cats counting them out.
12: You're banking on their past history if you say you're a believer. 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You're banking on Andy Reid and all his Super Bowl performances and all his amazing coaching decisions. And you're banking on Chris Jones and Travis Kelce.
13: I'm still in love with this game. I still love going to work, putting on the pads, grinding it out, and just, you know, playing the game. My best

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0: Okay.
1: Sorry.
0: Hey, look, man, you got to get down how you live. And I don't know if you're saying the lingo correctly, but guess what? From a guy that never says the lingo correctly in English, I ain't even mad at that. What's going on with Dak Prescott and them Cowboys? 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
1: Brian, the Niners have extended their lead to 20 with 9:43 to go in the ballgame in the NFL Melbourne game over the Los Angeles Rams, thanks to a Fred Warner forced turnover and another field goal courtesy of Eddie Pinheiro. Again, that's 27-7 Niners, with 9:43 to go in the game. Meanwhile, fallout from last night's season opener in Seattle continues. Sam Darnold has a right muscle hip injury, and while he's expected to miss next week's game against the Cardinals, his head coach Mike McDonald called the diagnosis, quote, really, really good news. Not great news for Patriots A.J. Brown, who has a high ankle sprain and is expected to miss at least the next 4 weeks. Meanwhile, Falcons quarterback Tua Tagovailoa went down mid-practice today with an oblique injury. He's considered day-to-day ahead of Atlanta's opener against the Steelers. Thursday night college football, number 7 Miami hosts.

0: on Game Night on ESPN Radio and the all-new ESPN app in New York. Malik Nabers, I know everybody wants to see him back. Hell, I want to see him back. When is he going to be ready to play again?
1: No, I grinded, you know, prayed hard, you know, put in a consistent amount of work, early mornings, you know, late nights. So, you know, I put in the work and I did everything that I can to, you know, be in this position right now. And be able to make the decision to, you know, to play her, you know, or to not play. You know, and if I am out there, you know, I put in a great amount of work to know that, you know, I'm able to play and I'm able to do exactly what I know I can do, you know, and will do. So, you know, just, you know, having that faith and, you know, taking it over.
2: See, Malik's like me or the Rams. He doesn't know. Is it early mornings, late nights? They all blend together, especially when you're working your way back from the significant knee injury that he was. I've had a lot of Giants fans in my life ask me, Q, if I've heard anything as far as how much he could be featured in the first month of the season, if at all. Like what is the game plan for Nabers? It remains this great mystery up in New York.
0: Yeah, it does. But I'll tell you what, it sounds like he's done everything that he's supposed to do to try to get back. But again, like we talked about with Patrick Mahomes and coming back from a bad knee injury, you know, he could be back physically, but when will he be back to being Malik Nabers where he's not out there thinking, he's just out there playing? And that's the thing, because he's such a great wide receiver that when he's just out there playing the game that he loves without thinking about it, he's very hard to stop. When you're out there thinking and maybe you're a little bit slower, that's when corners have a better opportunity to defend you.
2: 2027, to answer your first question.
0: Okay,
2: when will he look like Malik Nabers again? Not till next year.
0: I agree with that. But I know Giants fans and Malik Nabers himself would like to be back onto the field sooner rather than later. It sounds like there's a chance that he could be out there, but we're not 100% sure. And don't ask John Harbaugh, because he ain't going to tell you. He is letting me know, and I ain't telling you that. I'm not telling you what we're playing. I'm not telling you our coverages. I'm not giving a competitive advantage to nobody. And they play the Cowboys coming up Sunday Night Football. The Cowboys in that new-look defense. We'll find out a lot on Sunday night. She's Mia O'Brien. I'm Q Myers. 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

0: edition of Unsportsmanlike Like with Evan Cole, Michelle Smallman, and me, Chris Canty. I'll tell you why it's going to be a long Sunday night for my Giants against the Cowboys. It's Unsportsmanlike, 6 a.m. Eastern, right here on ESPN Radio, ESPN2, and ESPNU.
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4: Here's a look at your weatherology forecast. 54 tonight, under clear skies, southeasterly winds around 5 miles per hour. 78 tomorrow, clear skies. Partly cloudy, tomorrow night, 59. A mix of clouds and sunshine and dry, Saturday and Sunday, upper 70s, Saturday, low 70s by Sunday. I'm meteorologist Jennifer Wojcicki on 1430 ESPN Beaver Dam. Right now, it's 60 degrees.
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6: Now here's the snap. Rush on. Daniel steps up. Penalty marker down. Daniel's a sack. Back outside the 30-yard line. Micah Parsons.
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1: I'm Mia O'Brien, and it is a final from Melbourne, Australia. San Francisco 49ers 27, the Los Angeles Rams 7. You heard that right. All the post-game coverage coming your way on game night with Q Myers and yours truly right here on ESPN Radio. Meanwhile, fallout from last night's season opener in the NFL in Seattle. Seahawks starting quarterback Sam Darnold spent the night in the hospital with a right hip injury, and while he's expected to miss next week's game against the Cardinals, his head coach Mike McDonald called the diagnosis, quote, really, really good news. Not great news for the Patriots wide receiver A.J. Brown, who has a high ankle sprain and is expected to miss at least the next 4 weeks. Ditto to Falcons QB Tua Tagovailoa, who went down mid-practice today with an oblique injury. He's considered day-to-day ahead of Atlanta's opener Sunday against the Steelers. Thursday night college football, number 7 Miami defeats FAMU 77-7. Darian Mensa, 14 of 15, only played in the first half, 252 passing yards, 3 touchdowns, including 1 to Malachi Toney. Elsewhere, a meeting of SEC presidents and chancellors Thursday ended without any punishment imposed on LSU. At the FIBA Women's World Cup, the United States with a statement 108-56 win in the quarterfinals over Hungary. They'll face Spain Saturday at 2 p.m. in the semis. To the majors, 5 games on the dock.

0: The Raiders beat the Patriots week one last
1: year. Facts. Not overreaction. Not going to overreact to week one.
0: It's 1 of 17.
1: But I'm just glad that the narrative is that they're going to go undefeated. I know that. I'm glad that that's over.
0: Yes.
1: Because I don't care if they had played this game on the planet moon. I'm telling you.
0: The planet moon?
1: Is it its own thing?
0: Yeah, it's not a planet. No. It's its own thing.
1: I think everything's a planet.
0: It rotates around the Earth, and the planets, like the Earth, they rotate around the sun.
1: Well, let's just call everything a planet, man. Let's call a spade a spade. Work with me, Mia. If they could leave and fly to Australia and come back 30 hours later, why can't I call the moon a planet?
0: Pluto is also no longer a planet. I regret to inform you.
1: Well, who said that? Who decided that?
0: Wikipedia. I don't know.
1: But whose decision was that?
0: I don't know.
1: Exactly.
0: NASA, maybe?
1: Yeah, but what do they know?
0: No, here you go. The International Astronomical Union.
1: Some guys got
0: Pluto
1: together and reclassified?
0: They reclassified Pluto from the ninth planet to a dwarf planet in 2006.
1: Yeah, well, we also had NFL players trying to go back to college, so there's that. She's Mia O'Brien. I'm Q Myers. It's game night here on ESPN Radio. We'll hear from the Rams side of things coming up. What happened? How much did the travel have to do with what went wrong as they lose 27-7 to the 49ers? It's game night here on ESPN Radio on the all-new ESPN app.
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5: This week's Fox Brothers Piggly Wiggly High School Athlete of the Week is Jaden Jansma of Central Wisconsin Christian. The senior competes on the Crusaders boys soccer and track teams. One of his favorite high school memories is his first varsity soccer game against Pewaukee his freshman year. He says being a Crusader means trusting in God no matter what. Congratulations to CWC's Jaden Jansma. He's this week's Fox Brothers Piggly Wiggly High School Athlete of the Week.
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10: I'm Mia O'Brien. It is a final from Melbourne, Australia. The San Francisco 49ers 27, the Los Angeles Rams 7, led by Brock Purdy's 3 passing touchdowns. The Niners get it done, a 20-point victory over Matt Stafford and the Rams. The reigning MVP, 15 of 25 for a 155, 0 touchdowns, 1 interception. We'll have more from this game coming up here on Game Night on ESPN Radio. Meanwhile, continued fallout from last night's season opener in Seattle. Seahawks quarterback Sam Darnold spent the night in the hospital with a right hip injury, and while he's expected to miss next week's game against the Cardinals, his head coach Mike McDonald called the diagnosis, quote, really, really good news. Not so great news for Patriots wide receiver A.J. Brown, who has a high ankle sprain and is expected to miss at least the next 4 weeks. Ditto to Falcons QB Tua Tagovailoa. He went down mid-practice today with an oblique injury and is considered day-to-day ahead of Atlanta's season opener in Pittsburgh. Thursday night college football, number 7 Miami making a statement. 77-7 is the final. A single game program record for points for the Canes. Darian Mensa with 3 passing touchdowns, one of them to Malachi Toney. Elsewhere, a meeting of SEC presidents and chancellors Thursday ended without any punishment imposed on LSU. At the FIBA Women's World Cup in Germany, the United States with a statement 108-56 win in the quarterfinals over Hungary. They'll face Spain Saturday at 2 p.m. in the semifinals. To the majors, 5 games on the docket. All 5 have gone final. Anthony Volpe's Grand Slam powers the Yankees 10-3 past the Colorado Rockies. The Pirates blank the White

0: D-Rob making the big-time touchdown.
1: From a game plan standpoint, were you guys able to do different things once you found out that Aaron Donald wasn't going to play? Did that enable you to shift more attention toward Myles Garrett?
0: Not really. You know, it's like I think I said earlier in the week, when you have two guys like that in the D-line, you can't balance it out. We had to treat the ends the same way, and it didn't change any of the game plan.
2: There you go. Kyle Shanahan right there, and sounds pretty excited, fired up. Would like to go back to Australia, but when he's not working, and I think he's right, though, when it comes to the way that they played, the way that they game planned, and especially the rushing attack. We haven't talked much about that, but 174 yards total on the ground. McCaffrey went for 68. Black went for 65. Purdy had 29. Debo even had a carry. I mean, they were very well balanced, and well, their offensive attack showed that in that 27-7 victory.
3: And what did Kyle lead with? He said, we played the better brand of football. It had nothing to do with the travel. He knew that would be the first question. He said, if they had lost, people would have crucified them for not going over 2 days earlier. But ultimately, in terms of the actual football, because I feel like we have had to really stress that the last 3 weeks, especially on the college football front, Q, but with the NFL too. In terms of the actual football, the Niners were the better team today.
2: Yeah, there's no doubt. There's no doubt. They played a better brand of football. To your credit, they get the victory, and they'll travel back, and I'll be able to look at the tape and feel good about themselves as they win 27-7 on Thursday Night Football. She's Mia O'Brien. I'm Q Myers. What are the Rams feeling? How is Sean McVay feeling about his team after, well, losing the opening game? We'll hear that next here on Game Night on ESPN Radio on the all-new ESPN app.
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Everyone knows how excited I am about Packers and Vikings, but I'll tell you which other games I'm all in on for week one. 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
1: Here's a look at your weatherology forecast. 53 tonight, under clear skies, south winds around 5 miles per hour. High temperatures reach up to 79. Tomorrow, sunny skies. Lows level off around 59. Tomorrow night, partly cloudy. A mix of clouds and sunshine and dry. Saturday and Sunday, upper 70s. Saturday, low 70s by Sunday. I'm meteorologist Jennifer Wojcicki on 1430 ESPN Beaver Dam. Currently, it's 60 degrees.
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6: The inaugural game across the Pacific Ocean in Australia in the NFL, the San Francisco 49ers 27, the Los Angeles Rams 7. Matthew Stafford, 15 of 25, 155 yards, 0 touchdowns to 1 interception. Comparatively, Brock Purdy, 25 of 34 for 205 yards, 3 passing touchdowns. You'll hear from Stafford and Myles Garrett, who finished with 0 tackles and 0 pressures, coming up on game night on ESPN Radio. Seahawks quarterback Sam Darnold is expected to miss some time with a right hip injury, but his head coach Mike McDonald called the diagnosis, quote, really, really good news. Not so great news for the Patriots wide receiver A.J. Brown, who has a high ankle sprain and is expected to miss at least the next 4 weeks. Ditto to Falcons quarterback Tua Tagovailoa. He went down mid-practice Thursday with an oblique injury. He's considered day-to-day ahead of Atlanta's season opener against the Pittsburgh Steelers. Thursday night college football, number 7 Miami wins it 77-7 over Florida A&M. Can you say that 5 times fast? Darian Mensah, 3 passing touchdowns, one of them to Malachi Toney. Elsewhere, a meeting of SEC presidents and chancellors Thursday ended without any punishment imposed on LSU. At the FIBA Women's World Cup in Germany, the United States with a statement 108-56 win in the quarterfinals. They'll face Spain Saturday at 2 p.m. in the semis. To Major League Baseball, 5 games on the docket. All 5 have gone final. The Yankees beat the Rockies behind their second Grand Slam in as many days. This one courtesy of one Anthony Volpe. Jared Jones over 6 innings of no-hit ball before finally surrendering a hit as the Pirates plank the White Sox 2-0. The Braves beat the Rays 3-1 to avoid the sweep. Astros beat the Phillies 2-1. Mariners beat the Rangers 4-3. Game night with Q Myers and yours truly continues right here.

0: this team that can be done, and it starts with us as leaders.
1: Well, is that what you feel the whole Australia experience is going
0: to be? How's it gone? We didn't have much of Australia experience when we came in. Had the plan that we executed, and we just didn't execute on the field.
1: Do you wish it was different?
0: No, I don't doubt the decision making of my coach and my organization. I think they did what was best for us, and we didn't execute on the field when we needed to.
2: What was the energy like in there in terms of, do you have anything for the Rams fans that came out today?
0: Appreciate them coming, whether it's from the States or anywhere else, or the fans that we have here. This is a representation of who we are as a team, and what we want to achieve and who we can be. So we'll be better. No. I mean, this was the worst version of myself that I've put out there. Now I've got to be better. I got to find a way to recover and get back to the player I know I can be, and I've shown that I've been before.
3: Is there anything unique to the 49ers for doing that made it hard to get after the quarterback and make the impact normally?
0: I think they mixed it up well, but they weren't doing anything specifically different. No, we just didn't play our brand of ball. Resilience. We knew we were going to face some adversity during the season, and come to find out it's game one. So we got to find out if we're as resilient as we say it, and how much we've shown throughout the preseason, and just take it one game at a time.
4: Oh boy, Q.
5: Yeah, that was big.
4: Not his best. Not his best effort, not the best he's felt, not feeling 100%. Myles Garrett giving us a ton of content heading into the weekend and into the rest of week one. I will note this from our friend Aaron Goldhammer of ESPN Radio and ESPN Cleveland. Myles will be fine, but all the hysteria around calling him the best overall player in the NFL, go, blah, blah, blah, that was out of control. He will miss Jim Schwartz, the former Browns defensive coordinator, as much as the Browns do.
5: Well, I'll tell you this. Him saying that that's the worst version of himself, he was dealing with knee swelling in camp and preseason, and I'm sure that 16-hour flight didn't help, but that's a very interesting note from Myles Garrett that he was not feeling like himself, and obviously his play on the field showed it and proved. She's Mia O'Brien. I'm Q Myers. It's game night here on ESPN Radio. Coming up next, we will, continue to break down what the 49ers did well and what the Rams did not next on game night on ESPN Radio on the all-new ESPN app.
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3: Coming up on SportsCenter All Night. The NFL heads to a land down under in an NFC West clash between the 49ers and Rams.
4: Purdy loads up. Purdy throws down the middle of the field. He's got DeMarcus Robinson, and he catches it in the end zone.
3: Women's semifinal action takes place at the U.S. Open.
5: I was so desperate to the win. 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I couldn't fail in front of all of those legends.
3: Can the Rays pull out the brooms in Atlanta?
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8: Good morning, and it is a good morning when it's week one in the National Football League. The NFL managing to play on both Thursday night and Friday night simultaneously. 49ers-Rams in Australia for the second game of the NFL season. I'll break it down for you. And speaking of breakdowns, well, the first game on the schedule, New England Patriots and Drake May, they were coughing up that Super Bowl rematch against the Seattle Seahawks, but there's so much more to talk about from that game. Injury updates for the Seahawks, Sam Darnold, and Patriots, A.J. Brown. Plus, the women's singles final is set at the U.S. Open and the semifinals for a show of pure dominance. But first things first, let's go to, well, if you're Kyle Shanahan, to the future, right? Otherwise known as Australia, the first regular season NFL game in Australia ever. This one taking place.

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4: What an absolute treat of an evening at the U.S. Open, leading to what will be an exceptional women's singles final on Saturday, semifinals at Arthur Ashe Stadium. Game on Thursday night, and for the first time since 1975, all four top seeds in the women's bracket have reached that women's singles semifinal at the U.S. Open.
5: And winning the second match, Sabalenka, by 2-6-9, 7-5, 6-2.
6: Aryna Sabalenka is into another U.S. Open championship match. And boy, oh boy.
4: Boy, oh boy. Girl, oh girl, right? Aryna Sabalenka one step closer to a three-peat. The two-time defending champ dominant against American Jess Pegula, winning in straight sets to advance to her fourth straight U.S. Open final.
7: Yeah, no complaints. I'm just super happy that I was able to pull out such tennis. Last match I played against Jessica, it was almost impossible for me to get the win, so I'm super happy that I was able to play such tennis in front of you all. Thank you for the atmosphere and

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1: Here's a look at your weatherology forward. Lows dip down to about 53. Overnight, under clear skies, southerly winds around 5 miles per hour. Bright sunshine expected again Friday. High temperatures reach up to 79. Lows level off around 59. Friday night, partly cloudy skies. I'm meteorologist Jennifer Wojcicki on 1430 ESPN Beaver Dam. Currently 59.
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0: the end of the day, they got to worry about us too. 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
1: 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So the Yankees beat the Rockies 10-2. They're trying to catch the Tampa Bay Rays in the AL East race, who were trying to catch the Atlanta Braves on Thursday.
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4: Coming up on SportsCenter All Night. The NFL heads to a land down under in an NFC West clash between the 49ers and Rams.
5: Purdy loads up. Purdy throws down the middle of the field. He's got DeMarcus Robinson, and he catches it in the end zone.
4: Women's semifinal action takes place at the U.S. Open.
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4: Can the Rays pull out the brooms in Atlanta?
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9: Good morning, and it is a good morning when it's week one in the National Football League. The NFL managing to play on both Thursday night and Friday night simultaneously. 49ers-Rams in Australia for the second game of the NFL season. I'll break it down for you. And speaking of breakdowns, well, the first game on the schedule, New England Patriots and Drake May, they were coughing up that Super Bowl rematch against the Seattle Seahawks, but there's so much more to talk about from that game. Injury updates for the Seahawks, Sam Darnold, and Patriots, A.J. Brown. Plus, the women's singles final is set at the U.S. Open and the semifinals for a show of pure dominance. But first things first, let's go to, well, if you're Kyle Shanahan, to the future, right? Otherwise known as Australia, the first regular season NFL game in Australia ever. This one taking place at the Melbourne Cricket Ground. They packed in over 100,000 fans, 100,021 to be exact. That is the seventh largest crowd in NFL history, and they got a show. It was a study in travel schedules, right? San Francisco was there for a whole week. Rams basically just got there, rolled out of bed, and headed to the stadium. But the Rams, the ones getting their nose out in front first.
10: With three tight ends and Puka Nacua, who motions from right to left. Kyren Williams is the back. They give it to him with a lead block. Kyren goes in! The first touchdown of a new season and the first

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1: 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Be the correct caller when we ask who was the Columbus Family Dental mystery player of the game. 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
6: What an absolute treat of an evening at the U.S. Open, leading to what will be an exceptional women's singles final on Saturday, semifinals at Arthur Ashe Stadium. Game on Thursday night, and for the first time since 1975, all four top seeds in the women's bracket have reached that women's singles semifinal at the U.S. Open.
7: By 2-6, 7-5, 6-2.
8: Aryna Sabalenka is into another U.S. Open championship match. And boy, oh boy.
6: Boy, oh boy. Girl, oh girl, right? Aryna Sabalenka one step closer to a three-peat. The two-time defending champ dominant against American Jess Pegula, winning in straight sets to advance to her fourth straight U.S. Open final.
9: No complaints. I'm just super happy that I was able to pull out such tennis. Last match I played against Jessica, it was almost impossible for me to get the win, so I'm super happy that I was able to play such tennis in front of you all. Thank you for the atmosphere and honestly, guys, you're the best. Your respect to me is priceless, and I really appreciate that. I know that you wanted her to win, it's obvious, but thank you for being so respectful to me. Thank you. Love you guys. Thank you.
10: What felt different about this match, and how were you able to play so well for the entirety of it?
9: I don't know. I was so desperate to the win. I wanted it badly, and I was just trying to focus on myself. And then, guys, look at my box. I couldn't fail in front of all of those legends, beautiful girls, the best people, and my team, of course. I love you guys.
6: The crowd may have been pulling for Jess Pegula, but she knew that she had plenty of fans in that box rooting for her. So

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1: Here's a look at your weatherology forecast. Lows dip down to about 53. Overnight, under clear skies, southerly winds around 5 miles per hour. Bright sunshine expected again Friday.

0: It's 58 degrees.
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10: The women's final is set at the U.S. Open. Arina Sabalenka will go for a three-peat after defeating American Jessica Pegula in straight sets in the first semifinal of the night, while soon-to-be world number one Elena Rybakina rallied past Coco Gauff in three, setting up a one-versus-two final in the bracket and in the WTA rankings. Good news and bad news from game one on the NFL schedule. Seahawks QB Sam Darnold is expected to miss week two with a hip injury, but the team is optimistic that that will be all. The Patriots, on the other hand, are expected to be without A.J. Brown for 4 weeks. NFL Network's Ian Rappaport reporting he sustained a high ankle sprain in that week one game. But week one does roll on, and in this case, it's down under. Game two on the schedule, the San Francisco 49ers and the Los Angeles Rams meeting for the first ever NFL regular season game in Australia.
11: Second down here for Purdy. He is in the shotgun. He takes the snap. He's got a good pocket. Now he's going to escape it out to the right. Throw on the run. End zone! Debo brought it down! He throws the ball way into the stands with another touchdown, 49ers!
10: KNBR on the call. One of three touchdowns from Brock Purdy in the air, but he was very quick to give the credit to his defense.
12: Yeah, I think, obviously shout out to our defense, getting that stop, that was huge. I think that was a turning point in the game, just with momentum and everything. But first off, getting out of the backed up situation was clutch for Luke Farrell to have that catch and getting us out of there. And then after that, yeah, I think Kyle was doing a great job with dialing up the right play calls and obviously not being aware of when we want to, you know, take a shot and go deep and stuff, but the defense was giving us, you know, our one and twos in the progression, so just trying to take that. And then obviously when it wasn't there, I think that was the time of the game where I started using my legs a little bit, and the guys did a great job on the scramble drill, obviously hitting Debo late. So but like I said, man, that all started with our defense and getting the stop and for us to create the momentum that we needed to finish out that game.
10: Rams head coach Sean McVay would have to agree in that situation, saying they could never get into a rhythm. Here's what McVay had to say after the loss.
13: I didn't do nearly a good enough job. This is a humbling day for us, and this will define us only if we allow it to. And today was one of those days, and, you know, I always look inside.

0: ESPN app. Back to baseball. So the Yankees beat the Rockies 10-2. They're trying to catch the Tampa Bay Rays in the AL East race, who were trying to catch the Atlanta Braves on Thursday.
1: 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Jock Peterson and the Texas Rangers are in Phoenix to face Nolan Arenado and the Arizona Diamondbacks.
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5: 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The NFL heads to a land down under in an NFC West clash between the 49ers and Rams.
6: Purdy loads up. Purdy throws down the middle of the field. He's got DeMarcus Robinson, and he catches it in the end zone.
5: Women's semifinal action takes place at the U.S. Open.
7: I was so desperate for the win. 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
5: Can the Rays pull out the brooms in Atlanta?
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10: Good morning, and it is a good morning when it's week one in the National Football League. The NFL managing to play on both Thursday night and Friday night simultaneously. 49ers-Rams in Australia for the second game of the NFL season. I'll break it down for you. And speaking of breakdowns, well, the first game on the schedule, New England Patriots and Drake May, they were coughing up that Super Bowl rematch against the Seattle Seahawks, but there's so much more to talk about from that game. Injury updates for the Seahawks, Sam Darnold, and Patriots, A.J. Brown. Plus, the women's singles final is set at the U.S. Open and the semifinals for a show of pure dominance. But first things first, let's go to, well, if you're Kyle Shanahan, to the future, right? Otherwise known as Australia, the first regular season NFL game in Australia ever. This one taking place at the Melbourne Cricket Ground. They packed in over 100,000 fans, 100,021 to be exact. That is the seventh largest crowd in NFL history, and they got a show. It was a study in travel schedules, right? San Francisco was there for a whole week. Rams basically just got there, rolled out of bed, and headed to the stadium. But the Rams, the ones getting their nose out in front first.
11: With three tight ends and Puka Nacua, who motions from right to left. Kyren Williams is the back. They give it to him with a lead block. Kyren goes in! The first touchdown of a new season, and the first touchdown in Australia belongs to Kyren Williams and the Rams. A go-ahead score on the first snap of the second quarter. It's 6-3 LA.
10: But the case for the 49ers' immersive experience really prevailed from there.
6: Purdy straight drop from under center. Purdy loads up. Purdy throws down the middle of the field. He's got DeMarcus Robinson, and he catches it in the end zone. It's a touchdown, 49ers in Australia. And

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4: What an absolute treat of an evening at the U.S. Open, leading to what will be an exceptional women's singles final on Saturday. Semifinals at Arthur Ashe Stadium. Game on Thursday night, and for the first time since 1975, all four top seeds in the women's bracket have reached that women's singles semifinal at the U.S. Open.
5: Arena Sabalenka is into another U.S. Open championship match. And boy, oh boy.
4: Boy, oh boy. Girl, oh girl, right? Arena Sabalenka one step closer to a three-peat. The two-time defending champ dominant against American Jess Pegula, winning in straight sets to advance to her fourth straight U.S. Open final.
6: Yeah, no complaints. I'm just super happy that I was able to pull out such tennis. Last match I played against Jessica, it was almost impossible for me to get the win. So I'm super happy that I was able to play such tennis in front of you all. Thank you for the atmosphere and honestly, guys, you're the best. Your respect to me is priceless, and I really appreciate that. I know that you wanted her to win, it's obvious, but thank you for being so respectful to me. Thank you. Love you guys. Thank you.
7: What felt different about this match, and how were you able to play so well for the entirety of it?
6: I don't know. I was so desperate to the win. I wanted it badly, and I was just trying to focus on myself. And guys, look at my box. I couldn't fail in front of all of those legends, beautiful girls, the best people, and my team, of course. I love you guys.
4: The crowd may have been pulling for Jess Pegula, but she knew that she had plenty of fans in that box rooting for her. So would Sabalenka be meeting Kazakhstan's Elena Rybakina or the American who beat her back in 2023 in Coco Gauff?
8: It's Elena Rybakina that books her ticket to a first U.S. Open final.

0: It's 58 degrees.
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1: 1-2, comebacker, base hit, and kicked off a second base, goes into center field. It's a 2-RBI single. Ha-Sung Kim coming through. He's fired up, and so are the fans. It's 3-0 Braves. A gigantic lift for a team that had been in a famine at the plate. And their first multiple run inning since Sunday.
2: Well, there's your unlikely hero. Ha-Sung Kim's batting average now up to a monstrous 126, that on 680 the fan. And the Braves beat the Rays 3-1, deny them a chance to be the first team to clinch a playoff spot. And by the way, they helped the Yankees move within three games of the AL East. The Braves then maintaining that lead in the NL East over the Phillies with some help from the Houston Astros. 2-1 win over the Phils. The Phillies fall four games back on the Braves. We all keeping up right now. Great. Rangers chasing Houston in the AL West. Jacob DeGrom retired his first 15 batters and struck out 12 for his highest total since 2022. But when the Rangers went to their bullpen, Julio Rodriguez saw his moment.
3: They've traded Jacobs. This one working out better for the Mariners. Here's the pitch. Swung on. Blasted. Left field.

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3: What an absolute treat of an evening at the U.S. Open, leading to what will be an exceptional women's singles final on Saturday, semifinals at Arthur Ashe Stadium. Game on Thursday night, and for the first time since 1975, all four top seeds in the women's bracket have reached that women's singles semifinal at the U.S. Open.
4: Sabalenka by 2-6-7-5, 6-2. Aryna Sabalenka is into another U.S. Open championship match. And boy, oh boy.
3: Boy, oh boy. Girl, oh girl, right? Aryna Sabalenka one step closer to a three-peat. The two-time defending champ dominant against American Jess Pegula, winning in straight sets to advance to her fourth straight U.S. Open final.
5: No complaints. I'm just super happy that I was able to pull out such tennis. Last match I played against Jessica, it was almost impossible for me to get the win, so I'm super happy that I was able to play such tennis in front of you all. Thank you for the atmosphere and honestly, guys, you're the best. Your respect to me is priceless, and I really appreciate that. I know that you wanted her to win, it's obvious, but thank you for being so respectful to me. Thank you. Love you guys. Thank you.
6: What felt different about this match, and how were you able to play so well for the entirety of it?
5: I don't know. I was so desperate to the win. I wanted it badly, and I was just trying to focus on myself. And guys, look at my box. I couldn't fail in front of all of those legends, beautiful girls, the best people, and my team, of course. I love you guys.
3: The crowd may have been pulling for Jess Pegula, but she knew that she had plenty of fans in that box rooting for her. So would Sabalenka be meeting Kazakhstan's Elena Rybakina or the American who beat her back in 2023 in Coco Gauff?

0: is Elena Rybakina. That books her ticket to a first US Open final.
1: So here's what you're set up for on Saturday. You get the current WTA number one in Aryna Sabalenka, and then the soon-to-be world number one in Rybakina. Because here's what happened earlier this week. Rybakina unseated Sabalenka after a 99-week run. That will take effect on Monday. We'll see that in the standings. But when it comes to the title at the U.S. Open, that is still TBD. We're set up for a one versus two in so many more ways than just that one. All right, let's go back to the gridiron. A record-setting night at the U. Number seven.

0: Miami hosting Florida A&M.
1: 7-0 Miami. Mensa in the backfield. His first pass of the night. Well taken care of. Looks deep. Lets it go deep. He's got Josh Moore out there on the money. Into the end zone. Touchdown, Miami. 55 yards for the touchdown.
0: That was one of 11 touchdowns on the night for the Miami Hurricanes. 9 different players found the back of the end zone, right? Miami, 77 points, ties a program record. They had 856 yards. That's a program record. And they did not face a third down in the first half. Second team since at least 2000 to not face a third down in a first half, along with who else but 2010 Alabama.
2: Yeah, not all the time you get a second chance to play another team after a rough loss. So we're all excited for the opportunity. I think we've all grown mentally, physically, and we're excited.
0: All right. Well, we gave you a blowout, right? But if you're looking to circle one college football game this weekend, it's that top five matchup of number 4 Texas hosting number 1 the Ohio State. It's a rematch of QB talent of Arch Manning and Julian Sayin.
3: You know, I just think you see the level of confidence that both guys are playing with. I think what you notice is the presence in the pocket. I think you notice their confidence to use their legs. You saw Julian do it last week. He tucked it and scored a touchdown. I just think the confidence both guys deliver the ball with accuracy. You can see the trust and timing. And so pretty drastic difference, you know, of the two players now the second time around going up against one another. So should be pretty high level quarterback play Saturday.
2: Yeah, I feel like I'm a year better. Anytime you can go throughout a season, get reps, get game experience, then a whole offseason to get better in a game last week, I feel like I'm a year better.
0: Arch Manning, a year better and a second chance Saturday, 7:30 Eastern. 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
11: Here's a look at your weatherology forecast. Lows dip down to about 53. Overnight, under clear skies, southerly winds around 5 miles per hour. Bright sunshine expected again Friday. Daytime highs approaching 79. Lows level off around 59. Friday night, partly cloudy skies. I'm meteorologist Jennifer Wojcicki on 1430 ESPN Beaver Dam. Right now, 59.
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5: 1-2, comebacker, base hit, and kicked off a second base, goes into center field. It's a 2-RBI single. Ha-Sung Kim coming through. He's fired up, and so are the fans. It's 3-0 Braves. A gigantic lift for a team that had been in a famine at the plate. And their first multiple run inning since Sunday.
6: Well, there's your unlikely hero. Ha-Sung Kim's batting average now up to a monstrous 126, that on 680 the fan. And the Braves beat the Rays 3-1, deny them a chance to be the first team to clinch a playoff spot. And by the way, they helped the Yankees move within three games of the AL East. The Braves then maintaining that lead in the NL East over the Phillies with some help from the Houston Astros. 2-1 win over the Phillies. The Phillies fall four games back on the Braves. We all keeping up right now. Great. Rangers chasing Houston in the AL West. Jacob DeGrom retired his first 15 batters and struck out 12 for his highest total since 2022. But when the Rangers went to their bullpen, Julio Rodriguez saw his moment.
7: They've traded Jacobs. This one working out better for the Mariners. Here's the pitch. Swung on. Blasted. Left field. On its way. Sail away. Julio. Into the Rangers bullpen. A rocket of a blast for Julio. And the Mariners have taken the lead with one swing.
6: Go ahead. 3-run home run in a 4-run seventh. Lifted the Seattle Mariners over the Texas Rangers 4-3. Now Texas dropping three games behind AL West leading Houston and two games back

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1: 1-1 game, top of the ninth. One out, no one on for the Astros. Pitch on the way, and Cam hits it in the air, out to left center and deep. Hill is back, looking up. See you later! Three games in Philly, three home runs for Cam Smith. This one puts these Astros up 2-1.
2: Number one.
0: And finally, in Australia, veteran wideout Mike Evans finding the end zone in his 49ers debut. KNBR.
1: Purdy's under center. He takes. He wants Evans. He just puts it up. Give it to Mike. Mike's got it. He pulled it in for his first touchdown. 49ers. Mike Evans.
0: Week one of the NFL season will keep on rolling, but who's out before it even begins? Coming up in the next hour, I've got injury updates heading into that first Sunday of the NFL season, but I'm not here just to bring you bad news. I'll also tell you who will be back after a long recovery. Plus, I'll take you through an absolute treat of an evening at Arthur Ashe Stadium at the U.S. Open. The women's singles finals are set after a pair of stellar finals. Who was coming out on top and how we ended up with this matchup. Not to mention there is history on the college football gridiron, and the race in the wild card is getting really tight. We'll take you through the whole thing ahead in SportsCenter all night. 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

0: huge chance right there. Just what does this fan support mean to you right now?
1: Yeah, I mean, it means the world. Best fans in the world for sure. So pretty crazy.
0: Hey, when you stepped on the field tonight, what a return to the lineup. Was it just another game for you, or was there some added emotion?
1: I mean, these are big games for us. I was right into the mix, and I just want to try to contribute.
0: Right into the mix, indeed. Your third hit of the evening, a grand slam in that seventh inning. Can you describe rounding the bases and going back to that dugout, being greeted by your teammates as they're celebrating you?
1: Yeah, I mean, just amazing feeling. Had a good approach and just try to take advantage, but and that's what it's all about. So why you do it?
0: What'd you think of the curtain call?
1: I don't know.
0: Hey, we spoke before the game about how hard you had worked down in the minors to try to get yourself in a position to get back up here. Five RBIs, a new career high. Just how validating is a night like this for you?
1: I don't know if it's validating, but it took a lot, and it's going to keep taking a lot. And I think that's my mindset. Definitely no finish lines, and we got a lot of big games coming up, so just keep going.
0: I know those guys love you in that clubhouse. Just what is it like to be back and to be around it again and to be a part of it here?
1: Yeah, it's amazing. It's why you play. It's why you work so hard, and to be part of teams like this.
0: Anthony, congratulations.
1: Thank you.
2: Anthony Volpe on Yes Network. Yankees trying to catch the Tampa Bay Rays in the AL East. They got a little bit of help this evening. Braves beat the Rays 3-1. So now they only have that 3-game lead in the AL East. Still ahead, though, the spotlight is on Arthur Ashe Stadium in New York. Women's semifinal action from the U.S. Open. And an historic night for one top 10 team on the college football gridiron.
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3: What an absolute treat of an evening at the U.S. Open, leading to what will be an exceptional women's singles final on Saturday. Semifinals at Arthur Ashe Stadium. Game on Thursday night, and for the first time since 1975, all four top seeds in the women's bracket have reached that women's singles semifinal at the U.S. Open.
4: By 2-6-7-5, 6-2. Aryna Sabalenka is into another U.S. Open championship match. And boy, oh boy.
3: Boy, oh boy. Girl, oh girl, right? Aryna Sabalenka one step closer to a three-peat. The two-time defending champ dominant against American Jess Pegula, winning in straight sets to advance to her fourth straight U.S. Open final.
5: No complaints. I'm just super happy that I was able to pull out such tennis. Last match I played against Jessica, it was almost impossible for me to get the win, so I'm super happy that I was able to play such tennis in front of you all. Thank you for the atmosphere and honestly, guys, you're the best. Your respect to me is priceless, and I really appreciate that. I know that you wanted her to win, it's obvious, but thank you for being so respectful to me. Thank you. Love you guys. Thank you.
6: What felt different about this match, and how were you able to play so well for the entirety of it?
5: I don't know. I was so desperate to the win. I wanted it badly, and I was just trying to focus on myself. And then, guys, look at my box. I couldn't fail in front of all of those legends, beautiful girls, the best people, and my team, of course. I love you guys.
3: The crowd may have been pulling for Jess Pegula, but she knew that she had plenty of fans in that box rooting for her. So would Sabalenka be meeting Kazakhstan's Elena Rybakina or the American who beat her back in 2023 in Coco Gauff? So here's what you're set up for on Saturday. You get the current WTA number one in Aryna Sabalenka, and then the soon-to-be world number one in Rybakina. Because here's what happened earlier this week. Rybakina unseated Sabalenka after a 99-week run. That will take effect on Monday. We'll see that in the standings. But when it comes to the title at the U.S. Open, that is still TBD. We're set up for a 1-2 in so many more ways than just that one. All right, let's go back to the gridiron. A record-setting night at the U. Number 7, Miami, hosting Florida A&M.
7: 7-0 Miami. Mensa in the backfield, his first pass of the night. Well taken care of, looks deep, lets it go deep. He's got Josh Moore out there on the money, into the end zone. Touchdown, Miami! 55 yards for the touchdown.
3: That was one of 11 touchdowns on the night for the Miami Hurricanes. 9 different players found the back of the end zone, right? Miami, 77 points, ties a program record. They had 856 yards.

0: That's a program record. And they did not face a third down in the first half. Second team since at least 2000 to not face a third down in a first half, along with who else but 2010 Alabama.
1: Yeah, not all the time you get a second chance to play another team after a rough loss. So we're all excited for the opportunity. I think we've all grown mentally, physically, and we're excited.
0: All right. Well, we gave you a blowout, right? But if you're looking to circle one college football game this weekend, it's that top five matchup of number four, Texas, hosting number one, the Ohio State. It's a rematch of QB talent of Arch Manning and Julian Sayin.
2: You know, I just think you see the level of confidence that both guys are playing with. I think what you notice is the presence in the pocket. I think you notice their confidence to use their legs. You saw Julian do it last week. He tucked it and scored a touchdown. I just think the confidence both guys deliver the ball with accuracy. You can see the trust and timing. And so pretty drastic difference, you know, of the two players now the second time around going up against one another. So should be pretty high level quarterback play Saturday.
1: Yeah, I feel like I'm a year better. Anytime you can go throughout a season, get reps, get game experience, then a whole offseason to get better and a game last week, I feel like I'm a year better.
0: Arch Manning, a year better and a second chance Saturday, 7:30 Eastern. Kickoff is on ABC. And tune in for college football action tomorrow as the Michigan Wolverines host the Oklahoma Sooners. 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
8: Here's a look at your weatherology forecast. Lows dip down to about 53. Overnight, under clear skies, southerly winds around 5 miles per hour. Bright sunshine expected again Friday. Daytime highs approaching 79. Lows level off around 59. Friday night, partly cloudy skies. I'm meteorologist Jennifer Wojcicki on 1430 ESPN Beaver Dam. Right now, 57.
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10: This week's Fox Brothers Piggly Wiggly High School Athlete of the Week is Jaden Jansma of Central Wisconsin Christian. The senior competes on the Crusaders boys soccer and track teams. One of his favorite high school memories is his first varsity soccer game against Pewaukee his freshman year. He says being a Crusader means trusting in God no matter what. Congratulations to CWC's Jaden Jansma. He's this week's Fox Brothers Piggly Wiggly High School Athlete of the Week.
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7: Two comebacker base hit and kicked off a second base, goes into center field. It's a two RBI single. Ha-Sung Kim coming through. He's fired up, and so are the fans. It's 3-0 Braves. A gigantic lift for a team that had been in a famine at the plate. And their first multiple run inning since Sunday.
8: Well, there's your unlikely hero. Ha-Sung Kim's batting average now up to a monstrous 126, that on 680, the fan. And the Braves beat the Rays 3-1, deny them a chance to be the first team to clinch a playoff spot. And by the way, they helped the Yankees move within three games of the AL East. The Braves then maintaining that lead in the NL East over the Phillies with some help from the Houston Astros. 2-1 win over the Phillies. The Phillies fall four games back on the Braves. We all keeping up right now. Great. Rangers chasing Houston in the AL West. Jacob DeGrom retired his first 15 batters and struck out 12 for his highest total since 2022. But when the Rangers went to their bullpen, Julio Rodriguez saw his moment.
9: They've traded Jacobs. This one working out better for the Mariners. Here's the pitch. Swung on. Blasted. Left field. On its way. Sail away. Julio. Into the Rangers bullpen. A rocket of a blast for Julio. And the Mariners have taken the lead with one swing.
8: Go ahead. Three-run home run in a four-run seventh. Lifted the Seattle Mariners over the Texas Rangers 4-3. Now Texas dropping three games behind AL West leading Houston and two games back for the American League wild card spot. Seattle trails by five games for that last wild card spot. And don't look now because we're just talking about wild cards, but the Pirates on a four-game win streak. Pittsburgh beat the Chicago White Sox 2-0. In NBA news, the U.S. Department of Justice is reportedly investigating the L.A. Clippers for circumventing the NBA's salary cap to pay Kawhi Leonard. That's according to the New York Times. The NBA already issued a severe punishment. That was the loss of five future first-round draft picks, a $30 million fine, and a year suspension for owner Steve Ballmer.

0: Raiders, Mike Evans.
1: Those are your top sounds. Here's your top headlines. The U.S. Open women's final is set. Neither American, Jessica Pegula or Coco Gauff, is advancing. Instead, it will be Aryna Sabalenka getting a chance at a three-peat against soon-to-be new world number one, Elena Rybakina. That match is set for Saturday. First up, the men's semifinals set for tonight. NFL Week 1 Game 1 injuries are going to impact the coming week. Seahawks Sam Darnold will likely be out for Week 2 with a hip injury, while Patriots A.J. Brown is expected to be out for 4 weeks with a high ankle sprain. Meanwhile, the 49ers can claim the first ever NFL win in Australia, beating the Rams 27-7 in front of a crowd of more than 100,000. This has been SportsCenter All Night. I'm your host, Gabrielle Lucevero, on Sportsmanlike is next.
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18: Maybe he is changing. Maybe we are seeing someone in his 80s who's done things a certain way, essentially his entire career, taking a step back and saying, I'm having a bit of self-awareness and I'm realizing that maybe I've contributed to our lack of success despite fielding good football teams. And I'm going to go for it.
19: We are on Sportsmanlike here on ESPN Radio, ESPN2. 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Sunday Night Football coming up. Cowboys and Giants blowout last night as the San Francisco 49ers destroy the Rams 27-7. Brock Purdy was awesome. 3 of the touchdowns last night. 2 to Dejon Love. They were tremendous during the course of the game last night.
18: Yeah, surprisingly, he was a non-factor last
19: night. He had the same stat line as Myles Garrett, as a matter of fact. The fake Niners player had the same stat line. Now, Myles Garrett may be banged up, is banged up, but not a great performance. But that's what happens when you go against Trent Williams. No big deal. Best left tackle.
20: Man, he's still so good.
19: Yes, he is. I love that guy. My favorite non-quarterback in the league.
20: How is he doing this in year 17?
19: Because he's a monster. And I mean that in a good way. You know what? I'm going to get real for a second. That man beat cancer. Playing football at a high age, relative to NFL terms, that must pale in comparison to what he's done in real life.
18: It's a gift to be able to play, right?
19: And he probably looks at it that way. Like, okay, my elbow hurts. My knee hurts. I beat cancer, right? And V Foundation, thank you for all you do because you help people do that. Anyway, so we're talking about, not anyway, I'm saying back to what we were getting at here with the Cowboys and the Giants, Sunday Night Football. Dak Prescott, of course, setting lofty goals this year. Super Bowl, they've been talking about that. CeeDee Lamb has said, I want us to proclaim dominance.

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2: 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Daniel steps up. 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Back outside the 30-yard line. 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
10: It is time to go Four Downs here on Unsportsmanlike. The day after the San Francisco 49ers and Brock Purdy. Purdy, Brocking all night long in Australia, or all morning long, destroying the Rams 27-7. Brock Purdy's awesome. He's now become, once again, extremely underrated. He is a great quarterback. I think he's my favorite quarterback to watch in the NFL. I love watching him play.
13: Really?
10: I love any quarterback that steps up in the pocket and just simply hits who's open. That's it. Who's open? Oh, him? He gets the ball.
14: So you're done with Jalen Hurts?
13: I was going to say, it's not Drake May, his quarterback. It's Brock Purdy. It's Jalen Hurts.
10: Did Drake May hit who's ever open, or did he hit the other team?
14: They were open.
10: Seriously. We go four downs, four games. By the way, we do have baseball this weekend as well. Tune in for baseball watching Sunday. Giants, Padres. Coverage begins 6:30 p.m. Eastern.

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3: Governor Tony Evers has ordered flags across Wisconsin to be flown at half staff today to honor the nearly 3,000 people killed in the 2001 terrorist attacks. Heroes for Heroes will hold its fourth annual Heroes Fest Sunday from 10 a.m. to 3 p.m. at Bears Brothers Bakery in Watertown. The event will feature food, shopping, music, and a military ceremony. Money raised will help provide service dogs to veterans and first responders. A 68-year-old cable woman has died from injuries suffered in an August 21st crash in Dodge County. Evers is criticizing President Donald Trump and Wisconsin Republicans over Canadian tariffs on cheese, dairy ingredients, and packaging. The Wisconsin DNR is reminding hunters to identify their targets. Elk may leave management zones during the fall breeding season. Illegally taking one could result in fines and the loss of hunting privileges. For your ESPN News, I'm Allison Beggs.
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0: one is more wild, that it's a must win for the Packers in week one and that Jordan Love is underrated.
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0: 888-SAY-ESPN, 888-729-3776. Which statement that Michelle just made would you agree with more slash do you think is more ridiculous?
1: Which one is more correct? Because they're both correct.
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6: 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Mount Ahura Barneveld comes in. They've lost two in a row, lost to Port Washington non-conference style, and then they dropped a tough one to Edgewood. You know, they're a team that, you know, obviously always has conference championship aspirations. Obviously, they're coming into H.H. Durleith Field probably even more hungrier than they normally would be, aren't they?
7: They're going to be upset about how they lost last week. And again, if some of their impact players would have been on the field for the entire game, it might be a different story. They're going to be really hungry. It's a desperate game, I would say, for both teams. For us, if we want to win conference championship like we think we can, then this is as big as they get. And if they want to stay in the hunt, then they got to keep pace. So I think both teams have, you know, pretty significant reasons for why this game is a mega game for them. And, we just got to plan and prepare and make sure that our kids understand that our hunger needs to be, you know, greater than theirs.
6: They're a pretty balanced team offensively, aren't they? They do a nice job of mixing up the run and the pass.
7: Yeah, they got an impact receiver back last week who hadn't played in the first 2 weeks. He's a solid player. Their running back is elite. Their fullback is solid. They did go through a little quarterback change midway through their game last week, so we'll see what they want to do with their quarterback position. But certainly a balanced team, a big offensive line. I think they returned 4 starters from last year's.
8: 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Durleith Field. 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
9: Here's a look at your weatherology forecast. For today, we'll have mostly sunny skies with high temperatures reaching up into the upper part of the 70s. Then for tonight, partly cloudy, a low of 59. Saturday, a blend of clouds and sunshine with lower 80s for high temperatures. Cooling back to the lower 70s for highs on Sunday, staying dry, but showers and storms Monday. I'm meteorologist Michael Caron, 1430 ESPN, Beaver Dam. Currently 56 degrees.
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0: your storyline around Brock was he picked up the slack when everybody else was hurt, correct?
1: Mm-hmm.
0: So Jordan Love saying, or that caller saying, well, Jordan Love had all these injuries. So did Purdy, and they won more games in a really difficult division with the Super Bowl champs and the Rams. So, like, the injury thing, that's not, like, exclusive to one
1: team.
0: Yeah,
1: I mean, listen, Brock Purdy didn't have Nick Bosa last year.
2: Right.
0: And Trent Williams was banged up during the course of the last season.
3: And Fred Warner.
0: And Fred Warner.
1: Everybody was banged up for the
2: entire team.
1: The entire team.
0: I don't know where Brandon Ayuk was.
1: And they won a playoff game.
2: Against the Eagles.
1: Yeah. On the road.
2: On the road.
0: You can, like, the greatness of quarterbacks
2: is playing
0: through
2: that. The drops, all of that is never taken into account when we are assessing Jordan Love and his performances. They're just not.
1: Yeah, but then also, like, you look at what happened in the playoff game against the Bears.
2: Terrible.
1: You had a double-digit lead in the second half, and your quarterback didn't get a first down in the third quarter, which allowed the Bears the runway to get back in that game. Jeff Saturday did a great job earlier this week in talking about quarterback play and the moments mattering. Those are the moments that we're talking about, right? Like, for instance, your quarterback, Drake May, on Wednesday night, the fourth quarter, the moments where he was turning the ball over. Like, the moments are what we're talking about with Jordan Love, and there aren't enough moments of him grabbing the game by the throat when it is in the balance. And so even though the numbers stack up against the best quarterbacks in the league and what their productivity is, the context around the numbers is not the same. And that's why we don't look at Jordan Love in the same light as we do a Lamar Jackson or a Josh Allen.
2: So he's led eight fourth-quarter comebacks since becoming the starter. That's tied for most in the league during that span. But it's those moments. You can have the stat, the QBRs, the fourth-quarter comebacks, but it's the big moments that he needs to exert himself more. I completely agree with you. We can't keep going back to that playoff game in Dallas where they went into Jerry's World and spanked the Cowboys. It's time. Must win.
1: That was a 2023 season?
2: It's been a minute.
1: We holding on to that one, ain't we?
2: Don't
0: put your team in a deficit where you have to come back. That's the other option, where you don't have to worry about those comebacks. I'll tell you one thing. I'm now all in on the Packers-Vikings this weekend, and I'm going to have to root for the Vikings just to annoy Smalls on Monday at 6 a.m. Eastern.
2: Because Mr. Lost company. Patriots lost.
0: Your team lost the must-win game. I'm over it with Pat Costello next.
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3: I'm Wade Bates with your Daily Dodge Sports Center. The Packers open up their season on Sunday at Minnesota against the Vikings. Head coach Matt LaFleur hopes to have Jordan Morgan at left tackle after being put on the injury list with a knee injury.
4: I mean, there's always concern when there's a guy on the injury report, but as far as his availability, we're trying to build him up to get him in a spot where we feel like he's ready to go.
3: 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Running back Josh Jacobs was in Brown County Court Thursday, played no contest to a couple of misdemeanor charges stemming from a domestic incident in May. He's on the commissioner's exempt list with a suspension looming. Badger football team hosts Western Michigan tomorrow night at the camp. That's a 6:15 kickoff on 95.3. Brewers open up a three-game set with the Reds tonight at American Family Field. Shane Droyan takes on Andrew Abbott. Coverage begins at 6:10 on 95.3. 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
9: I think the single best thing for the Rams this year would be to lose the first game of the season.
10: This is why people shake nerds.
9: Yeah, I don't know what that. Yeah, no, you don't want to go lose.
11: Let me tell you what.
12: I've been here for eight minutes. The worst take of the season already been had. I think the best thing that happened is they lose to a division opponent on the road.
10: Probably not.
9: I'm going to tell you I'm right. I'm right. I'm sorry. I am right about this. I, in no way, shape, or form did I say, hey, you know what would be a good idea? The Rams should try to lose 27-7 in Australia.
13: I mean, it's right on to the Niners for you, right? This is according to schedule. The Rams should lose the first game to take the pressure off.
9: Yeah, that's right. That's what I'm saying.
13: But I don't think it takes the pressure off. I think it puts the pressure on.
9: When Sean McVay says it humbled us, why would someone need to be humbled? Why?
13: Because they don't have humility.
9: Okay. And do you believe that Super Bowl champions need a level of humility or no?
13: Well, it goes to what Jeff Saturday was talking about earlier this week, where you have to respect the game. And I think there are a lot of people that were disrespecting the game of football, thinking that the Rams were going to roll through the regular season undefeated, dominate, beat teams by double digits week in and week out. And they completely discount the fact that all the other 31 teams have heard all offseason long is how great the Rams are and how they're no match for them. So there is a target on the Rams' back, unlike anything we've seen from a non-champion coming into a season for some time. You got

0: Wisconsin to be flown at half staff today to honor the nearly 3,000 people killed in the 2001 terrorist attacks. Heroes for Heroes will hold its fourth annual Heroes Fest Sunday from 10 a.m. to 3 p.m. at Bears Brothers Bakery in Watertown. The event will feature food, shopping, music, and a military ceremony. Money raised will help provide service dogs to veterans and first responders. A 68-year-old cable woman has died from injuries suffered in an August 21st crash in Dodge County. Evers is criticizing President Donald Trump and Wisconsin Republicans over Canadian tariffs on cheese, dairy ingredients, and packaging. The Wisconsin DNR is reminding hunters to identify their targets. Elk may leave management zones during the fall breeding season. Illegally taking one could result in fines and the loss of hunting privileges. For your ESPN News, I'm Allison Beggs.
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4: 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Didn't we have a question about this at trivia night the other night?
6: Yes.
7: Thriller? Billie Jean.
6: What album was Billie Jean on? I thought it was Off the Wall. CeCe with the correct answer. Thriller.
4: See,
7: it's almost
4: Kansas,
7: that time for Thriller. It's almost that time. Spooky season. It's almost that time.
6: We've got a sidebar about our Halloween costume.
4: I had a great idea.
6: Well, I had a good one, too.
7: Okay, we'll offline about that.
6: But it's September, right, you guys, now. So we got to talk about this today.
7: I know.
4: Today?
7: Yes.
6: Today, we got to put this together.
7: Yeah.
6: And we are known for our dedication to Halloween.
7: Yes. We are a show that celebrates spooky season.
6: We love it.
8: Canty can't exactly just walk into a store and just pick up a costume off the shelf.
4: But Monday's our day to talk about everything.
6: Okay, Nuno, please put it on the docket for Monday.
4: Monday. Oh, and I need the calendar invite, Nuno. You got to update that for Monday.
9: I was thinking maybe we skip Monday. You know, you guys got to leave the studio before 10 o'clock.
4: Oh, yeah, good point. So then next Monday, then start the calendar.
6: Then we have to have Halloween today.
4: Discussion
6: today. It'll take 10 minutes. We need to just decide. Because I had a funny idea. You had a mid idea. We need to just decide.
7: I got to stay in here anyway because I got to talk to Chris Carlin.
9: I don't know what the idea is, but it's going to be our third suggestion we've already had about Halloween. And the first two have been actually really good.
7: Yes.
6: Nuno, you liked my idea.
9: Yeah, that's what I'm saying.
6: It's funny.
4: Do you guys know what my idea was?
9: Yes, I still remember that one as well.
4: And you guys
7: what was our first Halloween costume?
6: We went individual. I was Cruella DeVille. You were Prince.
7: Oh, yeah.
6: And Evan was some workout dude from the 80s.
7: Yeah.
6: Then we did Happy Gilmore.
7: That's correct. Chubbs.
6: Chubbs. And I was that gator that bit your hand off. Evan was Happy, of course. And then last year...
4: We were the Bulls.
6: We were the Bulls. The 90s Bulls.
7: Final Dance. Last dance.
6: Michael Jordan, Phil Jackson, and Dennis Rodman when he married himself. So we've got a lot to live up to.
7: We've done a pretty solid job.
6: I know, which is why this is important, Evan. We need to carve out the 10 minutes today. Good. Just a quick vote.
4: All right. Well, I'm going to vote for what I suggested, so just to be clear on that.
6: Evan votes for himself.
4: I'm not voting for myself.
7: All of his ideas are great ideas.
4: It's a fine idea.
6: Mine's a great idea,
4: and specifically Rob, who does all of our social and digital, could do wonders with some of the ideas that I've had around this. Let's just put it that way.
6: But mine...
4: Yes, if yours works, it could really work. If yours doesn't, it's a total dud.
6: I don't think it would be a dud at all.
4: Okay.
6: And I think the people that we would be paying...
4: Homage
6: to would very much think it was entertaining. Which would be a big win for us.
7: Okay.
4: Big win for the Dallas Cowboys would be what this year? Because they're talking. And when I say they are talking, as CeCe and Smalls have pointed out astutely,

0: star.
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6: Kenny?
7: Oh.
6: Or Canty?
7: This is not hard-hitting analysis. It's not that.
6: Can he or can't he?
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8: Kenny or Canty, brought to you by Granger. Can C.J. Stroud and the Texans defend home field and beat Josh Allen and the Bills? Buffalo favored by 1.5. 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
7: I don't know, man. Listen, I will say this. If the Buffalo Bills are going to have a chance to rewrite history against the Houston Texans, then they're going to have their receivers find a way to beat the Texans' man coverage. Last year when they matched up that 23-19 win for Houston, the Texans ran man coverage 57% of the time, and none of the receivers from the Bills could get open. And Josh Allen is a reason why he's 1-4 against the Houston Texans. That defense is in your face, and they're going to challenge those receivers to make plays down the field. And if they can't get open, then that defensive front led by Danielle Hunter and Will Anderson are going to get after Josh Allen. The Texans are Josh Allen's kryptonite, and it's going to be up to DJ Moore to have a huge impact on that receiving core and for those guys to find a way to help their quarterback. All that being said, I don't think it's going to be happening. I think history repeats itself in terms of the Texans' success against Josh Allen.
9: So Houston, -1.5 is your pick on that small?
7: Yes.
9: +1.5.
10: +1.5. Buffalo's favor.
7: Yeah, Houston +1.5.
9: -1.5. My bad.
10: I'm with Stacey. I'm going with the Texans. At home, that defense against Josh Allen, I just trust, as many questions as I have about C.J. Stroud and his ability to be that guy and not be an obstacle for the Texans when it comes to their postseason hopes, I love that defense and I love D'Amico Ryan so much. At home, I'm going to roll with the Texans.
9: I like doing with any game in the regular season, could I see this blank? So could I see this in the AFC Championship game? The answer is yes.
10: Both these teams.
9: Yeah, against each other exactly, is what I'm saying. Yeah. So my point is, I think they're both really good, so automatically
7: I'll
9: go
7: with the home team.
9: No, I go with the underdog, which is the Texans. No matter what, I go with the underdog in that spot, the team that's getting the points. So give me Houston +1.
7: Okay.
9: Yeah, yeah. Okay. So give me Houston +1.5.
7: No, but I mean, +1.5, you're saying that you think the Houston Texans are going to win the game.
9: They could. Yeah.
10: I'm surprised. I thought you would default to quarterback.
9: Oh, I think he's going to be good this year. The guy that you don't. I think
10: CJ?
9: I think he's
10: good. Hope you're right.
9: I think he's. No, you don't.
10: Yes, I do. I hope you're right.
9: Can't he? Can Joe Burrow and new look Bengals beat Baker Mayfield? Go ahead. You want to read it? What's the difference? We all have to pick them.
10: Can Joe Burrow and the new look Cincinnati Bengals beat Baker Mayfield and the Bucks since he favored by 3.5?
7: Yeah, I'm going to say Joe Burrow can do it. I'm going to take the Bengals and lay the 3.5.
10: This is a Canty can't lose. This is a classic Canty can't lose. Prop them up to knock them down. I see what you're doing.
9: Can we do what I just said?
10: I see what you're doing.
9: Can we do what I just
10: and
9: said?
10: And I like it.
9: Could you see this as a Super Bowl?
10: No, because I can't see the Bucks getting there.
9: Which means you can see the Bengals getting there.
10: Yes.
9: Cece, could you see this as the Super Bowl? See, this is how I like to do
7: if
9: this
7: I
9: stuff.
7: Squint.
9: Yeah.
7: If I squint. Listen, the Bucks were really good in the first half dozen games last year before they were ravaged by injury. Right? They went on the road and beat the Seahawks in a shootout. They hung 38 points on that Seahawks defense, the dark side. So if they're healthy, they're going to be able to score points. And if the defense has all of their key parts, if Kalijah Kansi is healthy, Vita Vea is motivated after the new contract, and then you've got Yaya Diaby and Reuben Bain getting after the quarterback, I mean, if you squint, I do see Tampa Bay having a path to the Super Bowl through winning the NFC South, hosting a home playoff game, and going from there. So I don't think it could happen, but I do think there's a path for both teams to go on a deep playoff run.
9: So you both picked the Cincinnati Bengals, is that correct?
10: Yes.
9: I'm going to go with – so our pick is Cincinnati. I will go with Tampa plus 3.5 here. Oh, boy, if both quarterbacks talked a big game.
10: Yes,
9: Baker
10: about
9: his contract. Now, he got it, but it's not what he wants. He wants even more. And obviously, Burrow doing all the comps to the 2019 LSU undefeated team. Is it my turn now?
10: It is your turn, Evan.
7: Hold on. Who do you think is going to win the game? I know you're taking...
9: Tampa.
7: You think Tampa's going to win outright?
9: Yeah.
7: Okay. All right.
9: But it doesn't
10: matter. Are you picking Cincy outright?
7: Well, yeah. I'm laying the three and a half.
10: No, but I mean, I know, though, that we're saying it's a candy can't lose. I mean, generally, do you think that they're going to win the game?
7: Yes.
10: Okay.
9: All right, Kenny or Canty, brought
10: See,
9: to
10: I
9: us
10: knew.
9: By Granger.
10: I knew it.
9: Can Jalen Hurts and
10: doing.
9: The Eagles roll against the Commanders? Philly favored by 6. I'm not going to do that. Can you see this in the NFC title game? Because I know the answer. No one could see this matchup in the NFC title game this year.
7: We just saw it in the NFC title game 2 years ago.
9: This year was the key point of this.
7: That's crazy.
10: Life comes at you fast in the NFL.
7: Yeah, it does, man. I'm going to take the Eagles, and I'm going to lay the 6 points.
9: Me too.
7: I think they are under a lot of pressure to prove themselves right with addition by subtraction by moving on from A.J. Brown. They bought in a whole host of wide receivers through free agency, trade, and the draft. They've got a new offensive coordinator. They've got a new offensive line coach. They're going to be breaking in new schemes in the passing game, in the running game. I think that because there's a lot of unknown in terms of knowing how this personnel group will operate under this new scheme, that gives them an advantage against the Washington Commanders. Give me the Eagles. I'll lay the 6 points.
10: Let's pivot to college football.
7: You got to pick.
10: I said it, Philly.
9: Oh, okay.
10: Thanks for listening, guys.
9: Well, we both said it.
7: Yeah, okay.
9: We all said Philly.
10: Last one, quickly. Can Virginia cover against Norfolk State? They're favored by 45.5.
7: Yeah, with Bo Prabula? Yeah. Prabula is awesome. He ran for over 100 yards, threw for damn near 200 yards in his debut. Like, they demolished NC State. Yeah, Virginia's going to be all right. I feel bad for Norfolk State. Enjoy the check, but take this L.
9: 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Maybe? 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We'll discuss next.
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4: 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Running back Josh Jacobs in a Brown County court yesterday pled no contest to a pair of misdemeanor charges stemming from a domestic incident last May. He's currently on the commissioner's exempt list and faces a suspension. 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Badger women's volleyball team takes on Texas A&M tonight. 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
17: Now here's the snap. Rush on. Daniel steps up. Penalty marker down. Daniel gets sacked. Back outside the 30-yard line. Micah Parsons.
18: 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Throws end zone.
17: 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Touchdown. And a Lambeau leap to the north end zone stands.
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9: 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You're gazillionaire athletes. Aren't you used to at least Wi-Fi?
7: Stay locked in. We want you to go to sleep. Yep. We're going to wake up, go play this game, and we're going to get back on this plane and go home.
10: Just visualize a victory.
7: Yeah, you get Wi-Fi if you win on the way home.
10: For 16 hours, just visualize victory.
7: Yeah, that's what happens. That's how we handle this.
9: Did that ever happen? I could see Coughlin doing that, right?
7: I can't confirm nor deny, but I will say this. There was some of those road games where we lost games that we shouldn't have, and I would just say that the meal going back home wasn't what we're accustomed to.
20: I woke up in a new Bugatti.
7: Yeah, no Wi-Fi for the Rams on the flight back to L.A.
10: They didn't earn it.
7: You just sit there and visualize that ass whooping that you just got.
10: Wi-Fi is a privilege.
7: Yeah.
10: Evan, go ahead, please, and then I have something for you.
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10: Evan, may I make a suggestion, an early suggestion, for your hot mess list for next week?
7: Mm.
10: Those 15 Ram staffers that spent 2 years going back and forth from Australia, compiling data, trying to be the smartest people in the room, saying they're going to land 28 hours before kickoff and it's going to be optimal for their bodies. No turnaround. You spent 2 years of your life to try to be that smart when everyone was telling you who's ever done a flight like that, it's probably not going to work out.
9: Chris Canty, what does that say? 9/16, that's the date.
10: Oh, for next Wednesday?
9: On the hot mess rankings.
7: Rams.
9: Thank you. All right.
10: Thank you, Evan.
7: But I would just say
10: I didn't want that to get lost in the mix.
7: I mean, Smalls, yes. I thought Mike Evans was being snarky in the post game when they were asking him, like, the Rams showing up. He's like, they showed up? I wasn't sure.
10: He seems like he's,
7: when they show up. I wasn't sure if he was taking a shot or not, but it was great.
10: I loved it.
7: It was great.
10: Doesn't it feel like he's been there forever already, on and off the field?
7: When the

0: even if it's something next year where you get a year to sit behind a quarterback who knows everything about the game, knows how to play in rhythm and on time, and it's honestly just a brilliant thing for a young quarterback to be able to watch and practice.
1: Kellen, I want to pivot to an organization that you know well in the Cleveland Browns. A lot of questions around their quarterback room this offseason and the competition that Todd Monken had for who would be QB1. I'm curious to know, when it comes to the Deshaun Watson of it all, we all understand it's a fraught relationship with the fan base. What is the relationship with Watson in the organization, and what was it during your time there in Cleveland?
0: Yeah, I mean, I think there's definitely a big misconception about Deshaun, and obviously the fans and the outside public think one thing, but in the locker room, from a front office standpoint or even just players, he's extremely well-respected. He works extremely hard. And at the end of the day, him and all other players, they simply just want to win. And so I think he would tell you firsthand that the investment that they made into him hasn't come to fruition yet, but that's why he's on a 5-year contract, and you know he gets another opportunity this year to prove that it was the right investment into him. And so, you know, I didn't think that he was going to lose a competition battle. I think it was his job to lose from the beginning. And so, whether we want to say Shador never had a shot, wasn't given a real opportunity, you know, who knows? But you know, I always knew it was going to be Deshaun's team, and I think they have a lot of young talent to surround him, and then a Todd Monken who I think is really hungry to be able to say, you know, I want to be the guy who can turn Deshaun Watson's career around, because that goes on his resume.
2: Kellen, that word misperception is interesting, because you're talking about the way he's viewed internally and why he was given the QB1 job. Externally, we haven't seen him be good at football in a long time. Why will Deshaun Watson be the right choice for the Cleveland Browns? Why do they continue to double and triple down in this investment in him from a football perspective?
0: Well, obviously money will always play a factor, and it always has, no matter if it's the NFL, NBA, it's always played a factor. But I do think that in years past, you had a really good quarterback coming from Houston. He also had a really good play caller and head coach in Kevin Stefanski, where you have an offensive system and a player that never gelled together. Just two good puzzle pieces that just didn't form together. And we always thought that maybe Stefanski was the problem or Deshaun was the problem. So, you know, I think his style of play fits Todd Monken a bit better. And I think he also has sort of this fresh mind and fresh start where he's hungry. He's on a contract year, and I think he going out to prove something where it is not about the money for him now. It's about his legacy within the NFL and what does he want to be remembered as.
3: Talking with former NFL quarterback Kellen Mond, who's most known, I think, for his amazing time at Texas A&M. Coincidentally, of course, we have our ESPN Radio College Football Campus Tour going there tomorrow for Texas A&M and Arizona State. So our crew gets there. They're there tonight. They're there tomorrow. What do they experience at Texas A&M? What is a football Saturday like at College Station?
0: I would just say a lot of maroon and a lot of people set up nights before to make sure that they can have a fun time on Saturday. Typically, I'm not a fan of 11 a.m. games, but you're always going to have a blast in Kyle Field. Whether you're in the stadium or not, you know, there's nothing like College Station and an awesome game day experience.
3: All right, so here's the thing. Now that you're one of us, if you're around there tomorrow, they start at 10 a.m. Eastern time, so we expect you to be with Amber and Zaz tomorrow morning. Here's what happens. They're going to put you on hold, and then Nuno's going to talk to you, and you get booked for tomorrow now to be an on-site guest if you're there tomorrow. Kellen, thanks so much for the time. We appreciate it.
0: I appreciate y'all. Thanks for having me.
3: 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As, Texas A&M. Have you ever been to a game there?
2: No, but I would love to go there.
3: You've never played there, obviously, based on my question. You answered that question. Best road location you ever went to in terms of college football as a player?
1: Man, I will say this. The most intimidating, Camp Randall was right up there.
3: There you go.
1: Camp Randall was right up there. Happy Valley, Penn State. Mm. That was a tough place to play. Another sneaky tough place to play, Williams-Brice Stadium, South Carolina Gamecocks. Mm. Tough place to play.
2: I thought you were going to say NIAC.
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6: Let's take a look at your high school scoreboard from Thursday night. We'll start over at Beaver Dam High School, where Watertown came to town and swept away the girls' volleyball team of Beaver Dam, 25-21, 25-19, 25-18. Ella Pyrick led the Goslings with 10 kills, 15 digs, and 3 aces. Reese Hendricks had 11 kills and 3 blocks. Ann McDermott had 4 aces and 15 assists for the Golden Beavers. Both teams will host 8-team invites on Saturday. Central Wisconsin Christian's girls volleyball team swept Dodgeland 3-0. Kylie Beer at 8 kills. Addie Smith's 7 kills for the Crusaders. Well, Lodi sweeps Columbus 3-0. Peyton Dornis at 7 kills for Columbus. Girls tennis on Thursday, DeForest sweeps Beaver Dam 7-0. Boys soccer, Central Wisconsin Christian 4-2 over Campbellsport. Connor Butine had the hat trick for the Crusaders. Dylan Vualda also scored a goal. Girls swimming, Watertown 111, Fort Atkinson 57. A couple of high school games on the air tonight. The Beaver Dam football team hosts Mount Horeb Barneveld on Daily Dodge TV and 1430 ESPN Beaver Dam. Head coach Brock Lindy says the Vikings going to be a challenge for his team.
7: Certainly a balanced team, a big offensive line. I think they returned 4 starters from last year, so really, really good up front. 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
6: 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Wally's going to be out at Horicon, where Horicon Hussesford plays host to Cambridge. Head coach Andy Selgrad says that he likes the fight he's seen in his squad.
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6: That game kicks off at 7:00 on Daily Dodge TV. 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I'm Wade Bates on 1430 ESPN Beaver Dam.
9: Here's a look at your weatherology forecast. Mainly clear skies today, with daytime highs approaching 79. Winds out of the south, 8 to 15 miles per hour. Lows level off around 59. Tonight, partly cloudy skies. Daytime highs approaching 80. Tomorrow, sunshine mixed with clouds at times. I'm meteorologist Jennifer Wojcicki on 1430 ESPN Beaver Dam. Right now, 59.
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6: 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She joined the FFA because she grew up around animals. 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Her plan after graduation is to go to Moraine Park for radiology. 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

0: the no contest plea, frankly.
1: I would think so.
2: They're texting and saying my Bryce Terang safe at second analogy was brilliant. Multiple brilliant.
0: So just to be clear, you decided
1: you got
0: that
1: a lot
0: it
1: of
0: was,
1: brilliance with
0: it
1: that?
0: It was so important to interrupt our conversation to let everyone know that people think you're brilliant?
2: Yes.
0: Okay.
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4: And the 2-2 line to center coming in is Perkins, and he'll make a shoestring catch coming in on his feet for the third out. 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Ah, what a play by William Contreras to end the inning. 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
1: So are you doing like the Scantron and you're just like B all the way down? Is that
2: really?
1: The
2: why is it Ryan,
1: have you done something to Jason or Jesse? You guys are attacking my guy Ryan.
2: I'm not attacking
1: you don't like
2: him at
1: this
2: all.
1: Loose, and you're saying you're an idiot, like you're just guessing B. Like, are you doing it? That's what you just said.
2: That is not
1: I don't
2: what
1: I don't like it.
2: You
1: I don't
2: I'm
1: like
2: sorry,
1: it at all.
2: How much of a fine should you be facing for saying I said something that I didn't say? You just said it.
1: You basically just call Ryan the dude that doesn't look at anything, just fills out B on the Scantron, doesn't do anything. That's
2: Ryan admitted he didn't know either answer, so he just said B.
3: Explain.
1: Let Ryan explain.
3: I can tell you.
1: Yes.
3: Right. So, usually, you know, when I don't know, at first answer I go A, second answer B, and third answer is always a crapshoot. So, you know, I got the second one wrong, and so I thought I might as well change it up. Instead of go C, I went B. I was stammering. I stammered a little. My bad.
2: Well, Ryan,
1: the boys were just giving you. I just don't like the. I don't like the grief that you're giving Ryan today. I just don't like it.
2: Although
1: Jesse questioned his acumen as a
4: producer. Seedless watermelon. He did ruin a perfect week. We did have a perfect week going until he got questioned too.
1: I actually thought we did have a perfect week going. So
2: we did.
3: I'm sorry,
1: beat up on
3: my
1: Ryan.
3: Bad. I'm sorry.
2: You just emphasized.
3: Work.
2: All right, you go back to work.
1: Bye, Ryan.
2: We'll see if you win the.
1: See you, Ryan.
2: This week's prize.
1: You guys
2: pack.
1: Were hard. You guys were hard on Ryan, man. I just didn't feel like you needed to be that tough on him.
2: This week's prize pack will not only include your cousin's gift card, but also seedless watermelon and pomegranates. All right, that is Will Diatoush trivia, presented by Cousin Subs. 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
2: 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So stick around. 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
8: I'm Wade Bates with your Daily Dodge Sports Center. The Packers open up their season on Sunday at Minnesota against the Vikings. Head coach Matt LaFleur hopes to have Jordan Morgan at left tackle after being put on the injury list with a knee injury.
9: I mean, there's always concern when there's a guy on the injury report, but as far as his availability, we're trying to build him up to get him in a spot where we feel like he's ready to go.
8: Coverage begins at 1 o'clock. The kickoff set for 3:25 Sunday on 95.3. Running back Josh Jacobs was in Brown County Court Thursday, pled no contest to a couple of misdemeanor charges stemming from a domestic incident in May. He's on the commissioner's exempt list with a suspension looming. Badger football team hosts Western Michigan tomorrow night at the camp. That's a 6:15 kickoff on 95.3. Brewers open up a three-game set with the Reds tonight at American Family Field. Shane Droyan takes on Andrew Abbott. Coverage begins at 6:10 on 95.3. 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

0: 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This week's Mid-State Equipment 95.3 WBEV FFA Student of the Week is Delaney Schwant of Beaver Dam High School. Delaney's SAE project is raising call ducks. She joined the FFA because she grew up around animals. Delaney also participated in basketball, softball, HOSA, and the National Honor Society. Her plan after graduation is to go to Moraine Park for radiology. Congratulations to Delaney Schwant of Beaver Dam High School. She's this week's Mid-State Equipment WBEV FFA Student of the Week.
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5: I'm going to say daily 52 weeks in a year. 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
0: And Prize Picks.
6: First one of the regular season. Here we go, fellas. Let's win some money. These are real projections, courtesy of the Prize Picks app, which I scouted this morning. Hoping to find some good ones here for the big game on Sunday to open up the season. Let's start with Jordan Love. More or less than 238.5 passing yards against the Vikings defense. Tausch?
7: Yeah, got to be more. It's got to be more. I think a lot of times we over-narratize things. Oh, they're going to have to throw it around a lot. I think they're going to have to throw it around a lot. I don't think, hopefully Marshawn Lloyd could bust one. But I think as far as consistently getting 5-6 yards a carry, I'm not anticipating that being the game plan heading up there. So Jordan Love's going to have to be the guy. And 238 yards in today's day and age is a nothing burger. I definitely like more on that.
8: I will take more as well, but I guess the question that I have when you say that, Tausch, is are you in any way concerned, if that is the game plan, about keeping him protected and upright? We saw Wednesday night the Seattle Seahawks lost their Super Bowl-winning quarterback on the opening series. They still managed to win, and I don't know, and I certainly hope that won't be the case, but it feels like that logic tells you against an unnamed team, that no specific team, that would be the game plan. I guess I'm a little bit apprehensive about the idea of having them sling it around the yard against Brian Flores and against that offensive line.
7: Yeah, I'm not worried about it. It is, you got to figure it out. That's what Matt LaFleur gets paid the big bucks. And by the way, everybody's raving about Brian Flores. Just remember a couple years ago, Jordan Love had not had the experience that he has now. They had a lot of answers to the Flores quiz. He's going to get you sometimes, but they had a lot of answers. First game of the year, there's always going to be some exotic things that you pick up from fan videos during training camp. Maybe the Packers are dialed into some of the fan videos that Minnesota put out.
6: Next. So speaking of which, Kyler Murray, more or less than 23.5 rushing yards for Kyler Murray in his Vikings regular season debut.
7: Yeah, I think more. Micah not being out there and chasing down Kyler. Green Bay's defense is athletic. I'm sure Gannon is going to have a plan to limit what Kyler Murray does in the running game, passing the football and scrambling out. But 23.5, that could be two. That's probably two scrambles if he gets out there and there's man-to-man coverage. Kyler Murray can run. I think I'm going to take more.
8: Kyler Murray, average yards per game rushing in his career, 36.7. He has never had a season where he has averaged less than 30 yards per game rushing. Now, certainly he's had games where he didn't have 30 yards, but his average is 36.7. Last year, he averaged 34.6 rushing yards per game, although he only played in five games. The previous year, when he had 17 starts, he averaged 33.6. I'm going to go more.
9: Yeah, he's also never played a game for the Minnesota Vikings before, so we'll see how they use him tomorrow afternoon.
7: Wait, Chester, are you going to go less?
9: I actually was going to go less on Jordan Love passing yards and on Kyler Murray rushing yards, so I disagree with both of you guys, which makes me nervous that I'm probably wrong when that's
8: I heard you're brilliant, though.
9: Well, we'll find out. Tucker Kraft, more or less than 0.5 touchdowns. Does he get the end zone?
7: Oh, yeah, Tutter, for sure. I feel really good about that one. The Josh Jacobs effect of not being out there forever long this ends up being,
8: nailed
7: I think
8: it.
7: Is going to have a direct correlation with mm-hmm. Tucker Kraft tutters.
8: So, totally agree with Tosh on that.
7: I love him catching a touchdown.
9: Matt's also got the little demon guy next to it, so you get boosted odds on that one if you go with Tucker Kraft touchdown. So they're saying it's more difficult than the average projection.
8: Really?
9: Yeah.
8: Even though we were so unanimous in our response.
9: That's why I like that one. So we're in agreement there.
8: Good luck.
9: Lucas Van Ness on Prize Picks. More or less than 0.5 sacks for Lucas Van Ness.
7: Yeah, I'm going to go less. It's hard to get sacks in this league. I know we're all hoping that Lucas Van Ness takes a big jump. I think Minnesota's tackles, pretty good players. So I'm going to go less. In addition to that, I do think, don't know how aggressive we're going to be when you have mobile quarterbacks that can beat you with their legs. You have to be even extra disciplined with your rush lanes as a defense. Mush rush, we'd call it, where you keep him in the pocket. I want Kyler Murray to have to stay and live and look over his big offensive lineman and try to find windows. I don't want him outside of the pocket. I want to keep him in that. You got to keep baby in the corner. You got to keep baby in the pocket. You do that, you're going to be a lot happier.
8: I'm Team Tausch again. This has got to be a rarity where we agree on everything so far, but I'm with you again.
9: Let's see if we go 5 for 5. Trey Smack in his first regular season game.
7: You can't quit Trey Smack.
9: I can't.
7: Man. You love him.
9: I love me some Smack. He also helped me win a lot of money on Prize Picks during the preseason. So let's see if it translates to the regular season. More or less than 1.5 made field goals for the Packers rookie kicker. 1.5.
7: Yes, sir.
9: Yeah?
7: Yes, sir. Oh, yeah. Love it. Yeah, again, red zone is where the Josh Jacobs loss, I think, is going to see the biggest issues with this team. We'll see if Matt LaFleur's got some things cooked up, but I think especially when you're indoors, you're going to get a little friskier. And the fact that Trey Smack has hit 50, a bunch of long kicks throughout the preseason, he's got the big leg. I think you're going to let him cook, and he's going to get some opportunities. Making two field goals should be no problem.
8: He makes two field goals and an extra point. Tucker Kraft gets one touchdown, and the Packers win 13-10.
7: Maybe.
8: It'll still be more interesting than the game that I covered there back in January. Yeah, I'm with Tausch for 5 for 5. I don't like our chances now. It's like picking all number one seeds in your bracket.
9: That,
8: I feel like
9: that
8: then you're
9: never
8: like,
9: happens yeah. that you guys go 5 for 5 in agreement on these. That's very interesting.
7: Jesse, are we more likely to go 0 for 5 or 5 for 5?
9: 0 for 5.
8: Jesse, you thought you thought it was going to be. You disagreed with us on our first two.
9: Yeah, I think if it becomes a time of possession game and the Vikings are trying to run the football a lot, Kyler Murray might not run a lot. Jordan Love might not have 238 passing yards, and then Kraft might not get into the end zone. That one's already got the gobbler, the demon, which makes it more difficult than you would expect. Yes. I think there's more likelihood going 0 for 5 than 5 for 5. Well, but I'm going to ride for it together. With you. I'm in.
7: On Sunday. All right. So, in honor of Vince Vitrano, better known as Vince Vaughn on our show, and his prediction for Marshawn Lynch, who is a spokesperson for Prize Picks, Mark Trauser now tells us about Prize Picks.
10: 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And Tucker Kraft with a tutter. 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
15: 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Wisconsin football fell in their season opener to the Notre Dame Fighting Irish 41-13 Sunday night at Lambeau Field. While frustrated with the loss, head coach Luke Fickell said the season really starts now.
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1: Here's the snap. 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Daniel steps up. 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

0: So moving forward this season, we're really excited. Evan Williams heading into his third season in the Packers secondary will join us weekly here on Wilde and Tausch, which we have never had before, a weekly guest that is a current member of the Green Bay Packers. So we're excited for that. This was our conversation with him at our 10th anniversary events over the weekend. He will join us on the Yuengling Legends line. He emerged from the Yuengling Legends lounge. In fact, Sydney got her picture taken with him. She was very excited about that, which she's not usually starry-eyed with NFL players. You know, she's used to Tausch. She was as regular of a guy as you could ask for a guy who played over a decade in the league. She just thinks of him as Tausch. But she was pretty excited about Evan Williams, and we're pretty excited about him, too. Presented to you, of course, by Yuengling on the Yuengling Legends line. Yuengling, the oldest brewery in America, and now in Wisconsin. DG Yuengling & Son, Pottsville, Pennsylvania. Please enjoy responsibly, and please enjoy Evan Williams on Wilde and Tausch.
1: Jason's been, he's been my guy for a long time, man. He's, we got some Oregon ties that doesn't hurt us, this relationship, but that's my guy since day one. I feel like we established something pretty cool together, so excited to be coming on this year, man.
0: In fairness, Evan is great with everyone. Have you ever been fined because you were late for a meeting because you are so accommodating to us? We abuse you in the locker room. Like, you can't go in there if you have something else going on because we will hold you up for like 25 minutes.
1: I think it's just I like hearing myself talk. No. So I think that, you know, the interviews extend a little longer than normal. But I just try to accommodate to you guys like y'all do to me. So
0: we got a bunch we want to get to with you before. But I have to ask, I saw this picture on social media. You were in Chicago. Was that last night?
1: Last night, yeah.
0: All right. And you weren't hanging out with Caleb Williams.
1: No.
0: You weren't trash-talking him, although Tausch wants you to be. You were at a Kanye West concert.
1: Absolutely.
0: With a bunch of your teammates. And we always talk about the importance of teammates and connectivity, but I saw you and Micah, Tyrod Taylor. Take us to the concert. Tell us about your night.
1: Oh, yeah, man. We went to dinner first at a nice little restaurant called, I'll try to pronounce this right, Provare.
0: Sure, sounds
1: shaky,
0: great.
1: Shaky. But, went to dinner first, and then I was running late to that, as y'all are familiar with, apparently. But, I was the first one actually that got to the concert. It was very humid, had about a 15-minute walk from our Uber, and I was drenched by the time I got there, so I was already hating Chicago, you know, when I got to the concert. And then, we were the first people in the suite. Micah and, you know, a couple guys ended up, you know, hooking the whole thing up. There's everybody got together. It was Marshawn Lloyd, again, Tyrod, Baron Sorrell, just a bunch of guys came through, and it was a cool little deal. But yeah, I was the first one that got there, so I get to say that I was the OG, you know, pulling up. But,
0: and that was at Soldier Field.
1: Yeah, a lot of bad memories in that space, but it was at Soldier Field.
0: You'll have a chance to change that.
1: We will.
0: Right on Christmas Day.
1: We will.
0: So help us get a little bit of an idea of what we should, without giving away the playbook, and I know you're too good to make that mistake, but what should we be preparing for with a Jonathan Gannon defense as compared to a Jeff Hafley defense, who you loved playing for too? Give us a little bit of an idea of what we should expect on September 13th.
1: Yeah. One of JG's, you know, that's what we call him, JG, one of his just mentalities that, that I have loved since the jump is, you know, he says something called players, not plays. It'll always be about players, not plays. And so, really, he's just been able to set us up in, like, he chooses the player that he wants in each situation for, you know, whatever the situation determines. And, yeah, he gives us a shot to, you know, do what we do, play with instincts and play fast and, you know, puts us in those situations to make plays. And so I feel like this year it's going to be a lot more of an aggressive defense, you know, aggressive play calling wise, at least. I feel like we try to keep our play style, you know, how we play the game the same, you know, year to year. But I think, he's going to, you know, be pulling out some tricks to, you know, get pressure on the quarterback. Hopefully I'll get some more blitzing ops this year, which I'm definitely excited about. And, just letting, you know, me, X, and Bull kind of roam around back there and do what we do. So I'm really excited.
2: How is Micah moving up at that concert last night? Everybody's excited. Is he going to – we're going to get you to say something hot take-ish tonight. What do you think?
1: I mean, he was moving great. Listen, we had a casino night the other night just with the team, and he must have hit, I don't know, something. He probably put all his money on black, and he must have done the fastest, like, jump and sprint across the room. I'm like, okay, we got to get this guy on the field. If he could do this, you know, in response to a blackjack or whatever, like, yeah, we need him to be able to come back. But, no, he looks great, you know, through all his rehab and stuff. He looks like he's progressing naturally. And, you know, I got no say in the matter, but hopefully we can get, you know, one back on the field as soon as we can.
2: Can you talk a little bit about the jump that you made last season from where you were?
1: I feel like the jump from my rookie year, a lot of it was – I feel like I like to thank my teammates and my coaches just for putting a lot of trust in me that second year to, yeah, just play with instincts and be me. One of the main coaching points I had all year was, you know, before games, I'm pretty perfectionist. So I'm, you know, asking coaches right before games, like, oh, what do I need to know? You know, how can I prepare better? And one of the main things that they would always say is, you know, just be you. You know, everything you do, all the habits that you create in practice, like, that is going to shine if you just do exactly what you've been doing. And so that was really it. It was just having the confidence to, you know, go out there and command the defense, command the back end, and really felt like I belonged last year beside X. So I'm only growing more in, you know, that confidence department. And I feel like, you know, it's going to be exciting coming this year. So
2: how ready are you? Camp goes on forever. The preseason is what it is, and now you're, what, 8 or 9 days out from actually having a real game. You got to just be chomping to go get a shot up in Minnesota.
1: Oh, yeah. Camp is like, it's weird because it feels like it takes forever, but then you look back and it feels like it was gone in an instant. And, the season's here, man. And let me tell you, as a defense, we are itching to hit somebody else than, you know, some the people in green jerseys that we've been going against for 2 months. We're definitely excited to kind of just unhitch the trailer and let loose, you know, that first week. So it's going to be a good season, let me tell you.
3: So Tausch mentioned the jump you made from year one to year two, but you played a bunch like Tausch did as a rookie. But your dad played in college, he was on the field for the play at Cal. Your brother played. Did you come into the league more prepared because of your bloodlines, not just because of the athleticism and whatever, but just because you'd been around your family? And because you made it look so easy. Like, you didn't look like a fourth-round pick. Mm. He didn't look like a seventh-round pick. And it's not where you start, it's where you finish. But did you feel as ready as you looked when you came into the league a couple of years ago?
1: I don't know if I felt ready, the first days. Actually, one of my funniest memories is literally the first day of training camp. I'm coming out. I forgot my gloves in the locker room. And so I'm coming out with no gloves, no accessories. I just look like a regular created player, you know, like you just created, hurried up and made a player and threw him on the field. And the first training camp day, I think I dropped a couple balls. I had the wrong cleats on. I slipped at practice. And X is looking at me like, bro, you gotta tighten up before, like, you know, things get serious in camp. But I feel like I just relied on what got me here, and that's just, you know, trying to be my best every day. Just trying to put my best foot forward in the little things. And I always believed, you know, the little things are, you know, where you win games, where, you know, the difference comes out is, you know, how you do anything is how you do everything. So I kind of just took pride in my process, and feel like eventually that showed it with my play on the field.
3: So you mentioned X, and you mentioned Javon Bullard, Bull. one of the signatures of Jonathan Gannon's defense is he likes to play three safeties. Well, lo and behold, you got three really good safeties, right? Kind of worked out that way. What is X like as a teammate? You're talking about a guy who Tausch and I talk about all the time. How on earth the New York Giants allowed him out of their building is unfathomable to me. But what has he been like to play with? Because what's a little bit crazy is that while he wasn't a rookie, he was in his first year in 2024 here too, and it was the three of you, and it just seemed like you three had a connectivity that you can't just create out of thin air.
1: Yeah, I mean, it wasn't created overnight. You know, it's definitely, from what we've had, it's a trust and a confidence in one another that takes a while to build, right? Like, when I came in first day, you know, I don't blame him, but he's not trusting me, you know, he hasn't seen me do the reps with him that...
3: Well, you didn't even bring your gloves. I wouldn't trust
1: exactly,
3: you either.
1: Exactly. I'm out here looking like a scrub day one. Who's going to trust me in the deep part of the field? But, he's been just one of the greatest mentors for me in this league, just based on his habit, both his habits and just how intentional he is in everything he does, you know, in all phases of being a pro. And you know, he's probably the person that taught me the most about what being a professional athlete is, you know, what it entails as far as you know, the other parts of your life, you know, taking care of your nutrition, taking care of your body. Your body is everything in this league. And you know, took me a little bit to learn that, but having somebody like that that's, you know, playing my position in my room every day was everything for me in my development. And just, you know, at a distance, being able to watch him work, watch, you know, the little habits, everything he does right. And, you know, the first year I'm there, he gets all pro, 7-8 interceptions. And so just seeing, you know, that stuff does work, like that, you know, the little habits that, you know, that I was thinking would separate me is truly the separator, was definitely, you know, an exciting thing to learn. And yeah, I just take a lot of what, you know, he taught me and try to put it on display every day, man.
2: So Evan, as a team right now, how much are you talking? I mean, we're not expecting you to listen to our show every day. Now a lot more that you're going to be a part of it.
1: Fair.
2: But we're all sick and tired of hearing Bears fans and everything. I can only imagine you guys had him on the ropes. You were down in Chicago last night. The season's starting. How do you approach that? Because in Titletown, it's about winning championships, but haven't won a division in 4 years. Just can you kind of take us in that locker room, the mentality of where your goals are, and not if you talk about the Bears, but you know that comes up because it's being talked about everywhere else.
1: Yeah, it's definitely something that you try to put, you know, to the side. Just, you know, all those, you know, you say the last 4 years where you work so hard for excellence and, you know, demand it out of yourself every day, and you're constantly not getting the result that you wish for. Like, even the other day, we're in Chicago in Kanye concert and Green Bay sucks chants are, you know, echoing through the tunnels. So you're not going to escape, you know, that negative noise. But at the same time, it's just trying not to feed into it, to understand that, you know, as a team, to get to where we want to go, it starts with us coming together. And, yeah, I mean, just being as unified as possible so that, you know, when we're on the field, we're playing for something that's so much bigger than ourselves. You know, you're playing for the person next to you. And in my opinion, from the teams I've been on, you know, those are the most powerful teams, is when, you know, you're just connected in a way that, you know, in the same breath that you trust, you know, the man next to you, you do everything in your power to, you know, not let that man down. And I feel like that's a pretty strong force in the football universe.
3: I'm known for not asking good follow-up questions, but nevertheless, these fans didn't like see you and recognize you and start chanting Green Bay sucks at a Kanye concert in the concourse. They just do it because you guys live in their heads rent-free to
1: rent
3: that degree?
1: Rent-free, baby.
3: Like, they're at a Kanye concert and that's what they're chanting?
1: I mean, it's just, it comes with the territory.
3: You guys have to win. I mean, it's not my job to be a fan, but if that's how they are, you need to take care of them.
1: No, yeah. I feel like we all feel the same way. We're just saving, you know, that energy for, what is it, week 5? Yeah. Don't got to say too much more than that.
3: And the rivalry uniforms, you look good in those? You feel good about the alabaster color?
1: I haven't worn I haven't worn them yet. They didn't call me in. They didn't call me in for that photo shoot. It kind of hurt my feelings, but I am excited.
2: More of a radio guy.
1: Exactly. I like listening to my voice rather than looking how I look. But the jerseys are sweet. I'm a fan of the alabaster.
3: Yeah, that's I didn't know that one either.
1: Yeah, it looked good. Okay. I like them.
3: All right, I think we're contractually obligated to ask you a Jordan Love question, because God, funny. Does everybody love to talk about Jordan Love. There's the crowd that thinks he's going to be great. There's people that complain about him. You're obviously his teammate. You know what kind of leader he is. You know what kind of teammate he is. What is your relationship with him? You don't play on the same side of the ball, but I got to think that you guys are getting to the point where you look at him the way Tausch looked at Favre and Rodgers when he was playing with him, that, hey, we're in every game when we got this guy at quarterback.
1: Yeah, absolutely. And, he's getting his way to mastery with, you know, on the field. And you can see it in practice, just his ability to read and, you know, just recognize patterns, you know, because we do our utmost to, you know, make it difficult for him pre-snap. And, you know, for him to just have the processing power that he has, you can see it in his development. Like, it feels like this year, like, even more than anything else, he's been just on his P's and Q's with, you know, looking us off. Like, there is a rep in training camp where it was essentially two verts on the outside, on either side of the field. He has his pick for which one. And so he looks to the field first, and then he looks directly down the middle where I'm playing in the post, and probably looks at me for about, you know, 3 seconds. And what we're taught is to trust the hitch, is what we call it, when he hits his back foot. And so he hitches and he scoots up. And so he's looking dead at me, so I have nowhere to go. I'm sitting there like, you know, it could be either way. And, you know, I think last second he pulls and throws a rope probably 50 yards downfield to Christian Watson. He dropped it, but it, you know, it's perfectly over the DB in his hands. And you just look at plays like that, like, okay, this, like, it does not matter the situation, who's rushing, like, for a quarterback to be able to pull that out of their pocket. It gives you hope for sure. And let me tell you, this year more than any other, Mike or Matt has been big on staying away from the quarterback, and for good reason, because we need that guy for sure at the helm. So
3: he definitely got mad a couple times when you guys came a little too close. Well, you guys had a great camp too defensively. You got the better of him a lot of times too. So we look forward to the opener on September 13th in Minneapolis.
4: That is Evan Williams from our event over the weekend. 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That was super fun. Jesse having a phone attached to his head was a little unexpected.
5: Daddy ump. Hall monitor ump.
6: Someone had to do it.
5: And he acted like he was annoyed by it, but you know in his heart of hearts he loved it.
6: Yeah.
5: He loved it. Don't act like you didn't love it.
6: Even that was a little ridiculous for my taste. Yes. You did it yourself.
5: Nobody called it announcer cam.
6: Like, no, I didn't enjoy that. I'm walking around making a spectacle of myself at that thing in front of some accomplished Badgers athletes.
5: You hate spectacularizing yourself.
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8: Here's a look at your weatherology forecast. Mainly clear skies today with daytime highs approaching 79. Winds out of the south, 8 to 15 miles per hour. Lows level off around 59. Tonight, partly cloudy skies. Daytime highs approaching 80. Tomorrow, sunshine mixed with clouds at times. I'm meteorologist Jennifer Wojcicki on 1430 ESPN Beaver Dam. Right now, 71.
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0: we could talk about some of the reaction to our Aaron Rodgers interview at this point in the program, but I don't feel the need to do that. I do want to recommend for those of you who missed this coming out yesterday, I'm not going to give you any specifics. I'm just going to suggest that you Google Aaron Rodgers and Shailene Woodley and see what was discussed on a different podcast about their relationship, which we did not touch on during our conversation. I'm not going to discuss it on the program. That's not probably something we should be discussing, but it's worth reading. I think the New York Post wrote up a bit about it. Tausch, instead of wasting your time worrying about Aaron Rodgers' private life, you should do something important, and that would be to participate in the 9/11 stair climb with Pierce at Lambeau Field.
5: Yeah, it's 25 years later, 25 years, and we still climb so they are never forgotten. 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
0: In the 11 o'clock hour, we'll do the weekend preview. We will also do headlines. We have not had any meetings on this. Has the format changed again?
5: It has.
6: Oh, it has.
5: Yeah. I believe Jesse spoke with the Academy last week, and I think he has a good grasp of what we're doing.
0: I hope. So do I need to do anything, or can I just take that segment off?
5: You don't need to do anything.
6: You can do whatever you want.
5: What do you always say? As long as
0: no, that's not what I always say. I said it once.
5: What's the saying? Accommodate me at all costs.
0: You're kind of a jerk,
5: or something like that.
0: Yeah, that's what the saying is.
5: Whatever your quote.
6: Whatever.
5: It's not my quote. It's your quote.
6: However, you can make it easier for me, the happier I'll be.
0: That's not it either. The 11 o'clock hour of Wildy and Tausch starts in 2 minutes. It's not even 11:15 yet. It's Wildy and Tausch.
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18: 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Packers open up their season on Sunday against the Vikings in Minnesota. 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Running back Josh Jacobs in a Brown County court yesterday pled no contest to a pair of misdemeanor charges stemming from a domestic incident last May. He's currently on the commissioner's exempt list and faces a suspension. 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Badger women's volleyball team takes on Texas A&M tonight. 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
0: Wilde and Tausch begins now.
6: The old whistling's back.
0: Yeah. Big whistler. Time now to kick off the 11 o'clock hour with our weekend preview.
6: Oh, big weekend, fully loaded slate across multiple sports. We're going to concentrate on football, though the Brewers can clinch a playoff berth with a win tonight against the Cincinnati Reds at American Family Field. 6:45 tonight. Tausch, that one's streaming exclusively on Apple TV Plus tonight if you want to watch it.
2: Yeah, I mean, I do want to watch it. 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
6: There you go.
2: I'll be listening. I think, again, man, I am not going to sit here and cry about all of the different platforms these games are on. But at some point, consumers are going to cry uncle and say enough. And I think we're getting close. That's all I'm going to say.
6: I don't like that they put the
2: Peacock
6: games.
2: Did it for me. I think you're going to see more and more. It's like, what? I don't even think this was on the schedule for this app. Or was this on there
6: they
2: the whole time?
6: They announced it last weekend. They announced it, or at the end of last weekend. It was a fairly late flex pick for Apple TV to pick this game up.
2: Yeah, I think people are about at wit's end with this. I think we're going to see some things in the future.
0: So did you watch Rams 49ers on Netflix?
2: No, I didn't. No. Okay. I heard I didn't miss much.
6: Kind of a snoozer. Yeah.
2: Did not.
0: Certainly didn't miss much from Miles Garrett.
6: Rams super team. 7 points. Way to go.
2: Yeah, all y'all. Remember when y'all were saying they're going to go undefeated, and I told y'all were idiots?
0: Who are all y'all?
6: Not us, y'all.
0: Because no one on this panel
6: not
0: ever
6: us,
0: said
6: not, I am not part of all y'all.
0: Y'all.
2: Hey, if you're part of the all y'all, you can take credit for it. If you don't want to be all y'all, don't be all
6: I'm
2: y'all.
6: I'm not part of all y'all.
2: I don't care.
6: Which of these games coming up this weekend?
2: The Rams are more likely. They were more likely to not make the playoffs and go 17-0. Like, what are we talking about?
0: All more likely to go 5-5
25: on our prize picks or 0-5 on our prize picks.
6: Can I do the weekend preview? All the games coming up.
2: What a bunch of, just because they pick up a guy that comes off of his couch for 2 years and he's a great player, was, you're now going to say you're going to go 17-0 in this league? Get out of here. Anybody of all y'alls that thought that, shame on y'all. What a ridiculous. Sometimes there's ridiculousness and then there's just absurdity. This is in the ridiculous absurdity category.
6: Way to go, all y'all.
0: This has been your weekend preview presented by Ed Helms.
6: 11th ranked Oklahoma at Michigan. Big House, 11 a.m.
2: Oklahoma big next.
5: No, not interested. Oklahoma big. Next.
6: Iowa State and 21st ranked Iowa primetime, 6:30 NBC tomorrow night.
5: Do we notice, is there a swing back towards the big games going later? Big noon kickoff is dying?
6: No, it's just just a coincidence that nobody scheduled well in the Big Ten early season games.
5: I'm starting to feel it. I think people are clamoring for more night. We all love the noon.
6: Oklahoma-Michigan is one of the biggest non-conference games of the...
5: Oklahoma's going to truck them. Michigan stinks. Next.
6: Number one, Ohio State at number four, Texas. 6:30 tomorrow night.
5: What exactly happened in the last five minutes? Jesse, I'm irritated that we play Western Michigan at 6, whatever time we play, because I want... This Ohio State-Texas, the real deal. That game, I couldn't be more intrigued, and I'm going to have to watch it in breaks. I won't be able to even watch it, and I'm irritated. First off, we should be playing at 11 tomorrow, not at 6:15, but whatever. Yep. I'm not going to complain about it. But Ohio State, Ohio State and Texas, that game is big boy football. I can't wait to see what is going to happen.
6: Also, just making sure you know, you guys play Western Illinois tomorrow. You did say Western Michigan a moment ago. Just want to let you know.
5: Western Illinois. Thank you. You'll be on the call for that one.
6: Just want to make sure you know.
5: I love how I let all you guys, I let all y'all make mistakes, and I'll tell you off air. But boy, if I slip up 1 second, y'all will pounce
1: You accused us of picking the Rams to go undefeated, which we didn't even do.
6: Taush will be watching Wisconsin-Western Michigan tomorrow night. All y'all going to be watching Ohio State-Texas, not even knowing that they're not playing Western Michigan. Then there's the NFL games on Sunday. Bills-Texans is our noon game on CBS. Bears-Panthers is our noon game on Fox. Got to scout the enemy. And
5: who do we think wins that one? Who do we like in that one?
1: Is it at it Carolina?
5: At Charlotte.
6: The Queen City. Yeah.
5: Cincinnati? City.
6: I will take the Bears to win that game.
5: What's the Emerald City?
6: Seattle.
5: Seattle. Okay. Why? I feel like Charlotte should be the Emerald City.
6: Cowboys-Giants is your Sunday night football game.
5: Panthers beat the Bears, I think, on Sunday.
1: Are there other cities? Baltimore is called Charm City. Milwaukee is Brew City, right?
6: Or the Cream City.
5: Sure, whatever. Yeah, that's what you want to call it.
1: New York's the Big Apple City. All right. I'm sorry.
6: Correct.
1: Go ahead.
6: Yeah. That's it. That's your weekend preview. Which game stands out most
1: really
6: to you?
1: Of any of those.
5: Yeah.
1: I want to see Wisconsin-Western Michigan.
6: All y'all going to be watching Ohio State-Texas tomorrow night.
5: Yeah, that's the game. That's the big one. Jesse, I'm surprised you're not going to jump into this big noon kickoff. I think the whole concept of it was cute. People want to watch games at night. Fox should start thinking seriously about jumping back in. They ain't going to beat game day. I understand. They came in trying to beat college game day. That's why they went with the 11 o'clock, so they get more watchers for their whatever they call their pregame show. That battle is lost. It's over. Game day is crushing you.
6: All right. So
5: it's time to say we're going to put big noon kickoff back and call it big six kickoff. Kick that thing off at 6 o'clock on a Saturday night.
6: Nobody's going to watch the pregame show if it's on at 6 o'clock at night. I like Mickey Mouse and our Disney Corporation and our ESPN properties as much as anyone. Uh-huh. I think
5: there was a clear void
6: in the 11 a.m. kickoffs for a couple of years. Fox sensed an opportunity
5: to put a
6: big game there, and I actually have enjoyed big noon kickoffs. I do wish there are some games that feel like they belong at night that get played at 11 a.m., and that stinks. But I do like the concept of having a big game at noon and 2:30 and 6:30, so all the games aren't all stacked against each other at night. Plus, it's a Saturday night. It's nice to watch a game during the day and then be able to go out and go to dinner and do things on a Saturday night that people like to do. So I like
5: Jesse,
6: the 11 a.m. kicks.
5: What will more people watch, a Saturday 11 a.m. game or a Saturday 7 o'clock game? Asked and answered, Your Honor. What will draw more people? What will have more opportunities for people to watch?
1: Jesse, have the guts to plead no contest. Come on.
6: Numbers will show that Big Noon Kickoff has done pretty well for Fox with the 11 a.m. kicks drawing record ratings over the years.
5: Would it do better if it was on at 7 o'clock at night?
6: Arguably the biggest game of the year every year is Ohio State-Michigan. That one always is played at 11 a.m. well before Fox got into
5: this
6: business.
5: And it would do better if it was at night. It would do better if it was at night.
1: I don't think that game was always at 11. I think it's been played at 2:30 a bunch.
6: One time they played it at 2:30 because it was number one versus number two. They moved it to 2:30. Every other time it was 11 a.m.
5: Why doesn't Big Noon Kickoff do... I got a better idea for Big Noon Kickoff. Start your pregame show at noon when it's actually Big Noon.
6: Well,
5: then play the game at 2:30.
6: Don't make us explain time zones to you.
1: All y'all. Tausch, instead of discussing time zones and Big Noon Kickoff, which the way you say it kind of sounds like Big Nude Kickoff, which is a totally
5: I think they're going to change their tune. I think they're going to change
1: their
5: tune.
1: But keep their clothes on. Tausch, tell us again about Prize Picks.
5: I'm confused. Where did nudity come in to this?
1: I'm sorry you weren't listening.
5: You've been watching those Novig ads, haven't you? Is that what you've been doing?
1: The what?
5: You old son of a gun? Oh, I know you know. I know you all know what you're talking about. Sidney Sweeney? Yeah, haven't been watching the Sidney Sweeney ads on the interwebs. And you're talking about nudity. Don't you two act all coy.
6: I haven't seen a single one of those. I don't know
5: what y'all's been up to.
1: Explain this to us.
5: I'm sure. Oh, yeah, I'm sure. No, I'll explain Prize Picks. Y'all talking nudity on here while I'm trying to talk Prize Picks. 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

creative guy. So I don't want anyone to think that I question his creativity or his intellect, because he is really, he's a good guy to have on your team or in your academy. And it was great to talk with him and have him on stage, and he had me read that scene.

0: You're welcome, Chatty. You are welcome.
1: Anytime. I don't know if I should be amazed or really concerned.
2: No,
1: I think it'll be a different one every.
2: Our house band is very versatile.
1: In the genre of Boston, my favorite band. Can you do that?
2: We'll see what we can do. We'll see what we can do.
0: Well, that's when they play the Patriots. We do that. It should probably fit with who we're playing, right?
2: You would think that would make sense. Yeah.
1: All right. So just so we can satisfy John in the ESPN Madison YouTube comments and elsewhere. We're still going to do ours. That's how we're going to do this now. It's us against them.
0: I want to know. Yeah.
1: It sounded to me like we're just going to judge the machine.
0: No, it's.
1: And whether it was good or not.
0: It's Wilkie and Tausch versus the machine. And we'll see who's more accurate.
1: All right. Well, then I will.
0: My bad. I thought Jesse had a long conversation with the Academy and they worked it out. So that's on me for now.
1: I'm not in the Academy.
0: Over communicating.
1: I was unaware. So next week I will. So I can. Do I sing my headline next week, or do I
0: do whatever
1: just
0: you want?
1: Okay.
0: Jason,
1: I can reenact movies.
0: Like we've learned from you, whatever makes you happy and comfortable, and whatever that quote is. What is that quote again, Jesse?
1: He doesn't have it. I'm not going to give it to you.
0: No, he does.
1: He doesn't.
0: No, what is it?
1: He doesn't know
0: if
1: it.
0: I like it. I'll be happy.
1: I like it.
0: Like
1: I love
0: whatever
1: that
0: quote is.
1: I want some more of it. I want you to tell me about MoMA instead.
0: Well, if you've been dealing with pain in your knee, shoulder, back, or neck, any joint, you don't have to tough it out. 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

0: about the headlines for movies and people being torn. I'm so torn on this because I am not an AI stan. And yet this is really catchy. And I'm fascinated that it creates this.
1: I like it. I think it's a good tune.
0: So I don't know how to feel. I do know that I'm excited for what we've got going on with Dr. Pepper. And in fact, I was thinking today might be the day that I swing by the Oneida Street McDonald's to try this dirty Dr. Pepper that Jesse has tried. 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
4: 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He said, mama, take back five of them flapjacks. 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
2: Simple question today with the Packers opening with the Minnesota Vikings on Sunday afternoon. Do you prefer when the Packers play a big division rivalry game in week one to start the season with a little extra juice like they have the last couple of years? Or do you prefer when they open against a team like the Jaguars or the Saints that has a little more of a welcome back, get back into the feel of things type flavor to it? Tausch?
1: I like the latter. The excitement of opening a season is enough juice. I don't need added juice. It's nice to have juice on top of juice, but I'm going to be juiced up regardless of who the Packers play to open the season, and I prefer having our sea legs under us a little bit because these division games mean a lot. They're in essence a game and a half or two games when you're talking about tiebreakers and, you know, divisional record and whatnot. So I don't need to have this. I'm glad it's not the Bears. If it was, it would be a Sunday night game. There'd be juice on top of juice. There's going to be plenty of juice on top of juice in a couple weeks when they actually do play the Chicago Bears. But I don't need it. And if we're playing need it or don't need it, I'm saying give me the Titans or the Jaguars or somebody else, and I would still be just as excited as I'm going to be for the Viking game come Sunday.
3: Need it or don't need it.
0: When's the last time we played that?
2: Been a minute.
0: I don't really care who they open with. I'm excited to go to Minnesota and cover the game and finally have actual evidence of what the Packers may or may not be as opposed to all these opinions. And I think, or I wonder, I do wonder this, and not anymore because I typed in ESPNWisconsinContests.com. That website is also still active, and it'll take you to your Dr. Pepper and ESPN Wisconsin Ultimate Fan Weekend Contest where you can click and enter. So you got that going for you, which is nice. All right. We need to get to Feel Good Friday, painted by Hallman Lindsay Paints. But we can't do that until Tausch has told us one more time about Tito's Vodka.
1: Well, Tito's Vodka, what a weekend. 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
7: 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Here's a look at your weatherology forecast. Mainly clear skies today with daytime highs approaching 79. Winds out of the south, 8 to 15 miles per hour. Lows level off around 59. Tonight, partly cloudy skies. Daytime highs approaching 80. Tomorrow, sunshine mixed with clouds at times. I'm meteorologist Jennifer Wojcicki on 1430 ESPN Beaver Dam. Currently 73.
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0: 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We're going to take a call, which we're going to do in a second. 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
1: Yeah.
0: Out of the National Football League. And go ahead and hit it. 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
4: I'm Wade Bates with your Daily Dodge Sports Center. The Packers open up their season on Sunday at Minnesota against the Vikings. Head coach Matt LaFleur hopes to have Jordan Morgan at left tackle after being put on the injury list with a knee injury.
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4: 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Running back Josh Jacobs was in Brown County Court Thursday, played no contest to a couple of misdemeanor charges stemming from a domestic incident in May. He's on the commissioner's exempt list with a suspension looming. Badger football team hosts Western Michigan tomorrow night at the camp. That's a 6:15 kickoff on 95.3. Brewers open up a three-game set with the Reds tonight at American Family Field. Shane Droyan takes on Andrew Abbott. Coverage begins at 6:10 on 95.3. 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

0: Oh, we can. Well, that's there is the magic of taped.
1: That is a phrase now. Like, oh yeah, right. Like, oh, I'm going to eat his hat.
2: Eat this one.
3: I've never heard that phrase come out.
0: Here's what we need to do.
3: Mouth that didn't eat a hat.
0: Let's see it play out.
1: Okay.
0: Let's see it play out.
1: Whatever.
0: And then either way, Del Tufo's not here. And you know when he's not here, he doesn't watch the program or keep up with anything.
1: Definitely not.
0: All right. If you bag it, you'll have to deal with the circumstances or what have you. As a human, looking yourself in the mirror.
1: Mm-hmm. I'm going to be fine.
0: Okay. Then we have to make it seem like you have eaten that New York Yankee Dodger hat.
1: Oh, like,
0: and we finally get rid of this friggin' thing. We'll cut it up. We'll cut it up and we will ruin it.
3: I like this much
0: because that thing is an abomination. Dodger fans don't like it. Yankee fans don't like it. The American people don't like it. The human race doesn't like it. As a matter of fact, if AI does destroy us all, that's the first thing to go. All right? Put that in front of the robots that are going to come for us.
2: Funny.
3: We can't get rid of that hat.
0: 1,000%. That hat is done.
3: Too much content. Great content has come because he's had that goofy hat.
0: I don't like the
3: hat. By getting rid of it, we're going to lose some of that content.
0: That's fine. We'll make up for the content. I'm not concerned about us making up for lost content.
3: All right, I'll shut up.
0: Okay. That's not my... Is that the way you heard what I just said?
3: No. Not at all.
0: Good. That's an outrage right there. Take it down. It enrages me. Like, seriously, that's like waving a flag in front of a bull. I'm the bull.
3: El Satador.
4: It's the red
0: all right.
4: Cape.
0: Our next guest, I could see he's already zoomed in. He's just a delightful human.
1: Let's go.
0: And we'll get to it. And we got a top five coming up. We'll do that at the end of the hour. Okay. 844-204-RICH is the number to dial. 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
11: 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Bringing in head coach Brock Lindy. Mount Horeb-Barneveld comes in. They've lost 2 in a row, lost to Port Washington non-conference style, and then they dropped a tough one to Edgewood. You know, they're a team that, you know, obviously always has conference championship aspirations. Obviously, they're coming into H.H. Durley Field probably even more hungrier than they normally would be, aren't they?
12: They're going to be upset about how they lost last week. And again, if some of their impact players would have been on the field for the entire game, it might be a different story. They're going to be really hungry. It's a desperate game, I'd say, for both teams. For us, if we want to win conference championship like we think we can, then this is as big as they get. And if they want to stay in the hunt, then they got to keep pace. So, I think both teams have, you know, pretty significant reasons for why this game is a mega game for them. And, we just got to plan and prepare and make sure that our kids understand that our hunger needs to be, you know, greater than theirs.
11: They're a pretty balanced team.

0: offensively, aren't they? They do a nice job of mixing up the run and the pass.
1: Yeah, they got an impact receiver back last week who hadn't played in the first 2 weeks. He's a solid player. Their running back is elite. Their fullback is solid. They did go through a little quarterback change midway through their game last week, so we'll see what they want to do with their quarterback position. But certainly a balanced team, a big offensive line. I think they returned 4 starters from last year's.
2: 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Durley Field. Coverage begins at 6:30. 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
5: Now here's the snap. 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
1: 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Here's my swim move. Oh, my God. Good to see you, Paul. 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

0: takes on Andrew Abbott. 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Packers open up their season on Sunday against the Vikings in Minnesota. 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Running back Josh Jacobs in a Brown County court yesterday pled no contest to a pair of misdemeanor charges stemming from a domestic incident last May. He's currently on the commissioner's exempt list and faces a suspension. Badger football team hosts Western Illinois tomorrow night, 6:15 at Camp Randall Stadium on 95.3 WBEV. Badger women's volleyball team takes on Texas A&M tonight. You can hear that game at 7:30 on the ESPN Wisconsin app. The Kelly Sheffield shows tonight at 6 on ESPN Beaver Dam. 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
2: 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And a ground ball left side, backhanded by Ortiz. Throw across the diamond! Yes, in time! Checks his runners. Here's the pitch. Fly ball, left field. Hap on the warning track. Hap at the wall. It's gone! Andrew Vaughn ties in the bottom of the first inning with a three-run homer.
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6: It is a great day to be alive on this Friday. Kyle and Brust across ESPN Wisconsin, live from Steinhoffel's in Greenfield. Football is back, and the Green Bay Packers played on Sunday. My name is Ben Brust. Alongside me, repping his number 10.

0: to help them on special teams so they don't just have a punt return and waving fair catch or having some of the worst punt returners in the NFL. The Packers made improvements on this roster, and I believe we are going to see those improvements come Sunday in Minnesota.
1: 800-990-3776 is the Carbless Talking text line. Liss is more.
0: Ben doesn't believe in Jordan Love. That's what he's saying.
1: See, this is when you get when I have good points and you just lash out. There's no context of anything I just said about Jordan Love in the last 15 points. Minutes.
0: You were just being asked.
1: What did I say about Jordan Love? I said zero. I didn't even mention his name.
0: No, when you said when you have all this lack of faith,
1: I said offensive line, defense, and Josh Jacobs.
0: I say it with
1: those
0: my
1: are
0: chest.
1: Valid concerns.
0: I say it with my chest because I believe in
1: I feel
0: 10.
1: Bad that Jordan Love has to go into a game with the unknowns of the offensive line.
0: I can't wait for Jordan Love to shut everybody up. I can't wait for
1: it. Again, you know I believe in Love, so I don't know why you're choosing
0: if
1: that.
0: If you believe in
1: narrative.
0: Love, do you think Love
1: that
0: can
1: doesn't
0: overcome.
1: Mean that they win.
0: He can
1: I
0: overcome.
1: Believe in Matt Stafford. I believe in Drake May. They didn't win.
0: Oh, well, first and foremost, you're talking about completely two different levels
1: okay.
0: of competition
1: okay, sure.
0: that those teams went up against. We ain't talking about going up against.
1: I believe in Jordan Love, but
0: defense.
1: He lost to the Cleveland Browns and threw a bad pick. Like, games Ooh. Happen. We got to see how it plays out.
0: You look at you over there picking cherries. Look at you.
1: No, I'm using evidence of everything, not just. No, oh, I feel so good. I'm so excited. Everything's better. Everything's better.
0: Jordan Love has given you more reasons to believe and trust that he can lead the Packers than not. Like, that's what I don't understand. The dude's made the playoffs multiple times. He's had great performances against a defense led by Brian
1: Flores. How
0: many
1: games did they win without Micah, too? That's part of the equation. Can they overcome that? We can say they will, but we won't know until they
0: okay,
1: do.
0: They're going to be 0-6 without Micah. Got it.
1: I didn't say that. I said it's something we need to watch for.
0: Oh, I can't wait to Sunday, man. Listen, for everybody in Packer Nation, everybody in
1: and now it's going to turn in if they beat the Vikings in week one. It's Super Bowl.
0: Come Monday.
1: Why don't you put your money on the Super Bowl if you truly believe this much? Because there's no flaws on the Green Bay Packers, according to Kyle Wallace.
0: I got
1: to
0: see some things now because I'm not saying that they are a Super Bowl-built team at this point, but I believe they can be a Super Bowl team when they get Micah Parsons back, if the offensive line is able to gel. But I just don't believe that they are playing a quality enough opponent against a Minnesota Vikings that actually scares me to believe that without Micah Parsons we cannot defeat them.
1: Derwin on the Carbless Talking text line. Kyle was there a little longer than me. I had to head back, but ESPN Milwaukee was at Buffalo Wild Wings till 6 o'clock yesterday, giving away a great prize. He did stop by. He talked with Homer. We would love to put a face to the name for you as well. So make sure you let us know when you're swinging by if you are, because we will make sure we are communicating when we can hang with the KNB fam as we are hanging out on a extremely comfortable couch here at Steinhoffel's in Greenfield as we are getting to the point now where words that we say are going to be more meaningful or meaningless based off the results of Sunday's game for the Green Bay Packers. But I do want to focus on Jordan Love next. Like, how good does he have to be on Sunday? And I want you to quantify it, right? I want you to put some behind it. What do you want to see from Jordan Love? What's most important for him? What do you, as a Packer fan, want to see from Jordan Love? Quantify that for us. 800-990-3776, the Carbless Talking text line. We're live from Steinhoffel's getting you ready for a great weekend of football. More next. Kyle and Brust.
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6: But the Vikings sour Packers opener, we get beat 24-23. I got the Vikings beating Green Bay this week.
7: Wow. That was our teammate. 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You'll hear him on Green Bay game night.
8: Stripped the Hall of Fame from him. 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
7: Okay, let's calm down. 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Liss is more. And if you want to fade Tausch, you can fade Tausch. 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We just heard Tausch in his headlines prediction for Boldy and Tausch pick the Vikings over the Packers, spoiling week one. Kyle has the utmost belief in everyone on the Packers, and Jordan Love's going to thrive, but I make the argument that I'm scared of the offensive line. The question mark's there. We bring in Tim in a truck. You're on the Carbless Talk and Text Line with Kyle and Bruss. What do you got?
9: Hello?
7: Yeah.
9: Yeah. All right, yeah. That's what I want to see from Love. I'd like to see him.

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16: I don't remember the Dallas Cowboys with Dak Prescott and CeeDee Lamb and this current core of players being as boisterous as they are this season. I just don't remember a time where that was the case. Usually it's Jerry Jones out front and everybody else answering for things that Jerry says, but now that Jerry is taking a back seat, it feels like everybody else is talking. And I don't have an issue with, you know, them being confident, but I have an issue with them saying, let's proclaim dominance. How about just go out and win the game? That's all that matters. Go 1-0 every single week. And I know that's boring, it's cliche, it's coach speak, but guess what? The best teams are methodical in terms of how they navigate the marathon that is the NFL regular season. And ultimately, at the end, they're in places that they want to be. It's been a long time since we could say the Cowboys were where they wanted to be at season's end.
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5: Kyle and Brust across ESPN Wisconsin, live from Steinhoffel's in Greenfield. We're hanging with you across ESPN Wisconsin. Time now to hear what ridiculous things Kyle has said throughout the week. And guess who?
6: Out of context and completely out of control.
7: She knew he was cheating.
6: One voice, endless confusion.
8: You don't mind just being okay. Look at you.
6: Who is Kyle talking about this time?
8: At a certain point, you're going to have to take that disrespect and say, bleep everybody.
6: It's Guess Who on Kyle and Brust.
9: All right, Kyle.
5: Well, if you've missed any of our show, Kyle Wallace has predicted everything to go right for the Green Bay Packers Sunday. So if you need to guess about that, you don't know Kyle. But what we got, Will?
9: Let's start with this audio clip. I'm so torn because I don't want to be a jerk. Who are you torn about being a jerk to?
8: Ooh, this was a good one. I'm so torn because I don't want to be a jerk.
9: I'm so torn because
8: I don't want to be a jerk. It sounds like I was in studio because it sounds very clear. And I'm trying to figure out who I was trying to be a jerk.
5: If you don't know, you got to give up.
8: I don't know who I was being a jerk to.
7: I'm not going to call for the firing of Luke Fickell quite yet because I still believe that this season could be good.

0: But you just said it could be good, and then we could be stuck with someone you don't believe in. So that's the crazy part about this mind leap.
1: I'm so torn because I don't want to be a jerk.
2: It was Luke Fickell.
0: Flip-flop hedge Kyle. Yeah, perfect. Perfect start.
1: Yeah, because I want to be a jerk so bad to Luke Fickell, but I can't.
0: He'll give you another opportunity, I have a feeling.

0: Three for two.
1: Three. I went 3-2. That's you're right. 3-2.
2: It doesn't even work in baseball.
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2: 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Who will score more points? The Badgers or the Packers? Believe it or not, it's actually kind of closer than you think, even though I know what the spread is in the Badger game. I'll tell you why next.
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5: Here's a look at your weatherology forecast. Sunshine expected this afternoon with daytime highs approaching 77. Winds out of the south, 8 to 15 miles per hour. Lows level off around 61. Tonight, partly cloudy skies. High temperatures reach up to 79. Tomorrow, sunshine mixed with clouds at times. I'm meteorologist Jennifer Wojcicki on 1430 ESPN Beaver Dam. Right now, 77.
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1: put money on it.
0: You're like Homer. Tell me how
1: can
0: I feel.
1: Can you put money on a tie?
0: I can't, actually.
1: Well, then do it.
0: I will.
1: All right, well,
0: watch it.
1: I can't wait to see the ticket on Monday, the losing ticket.
0: We're back in 2 minutes with you.
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4: I'm Wade Bates with your Daily Dodge Sports Center. The Packers open up their season on Sunday at Minnesota against the Vikings. Head coach Matt LaFleur hopes to have Jordan Morgan at left tackle after being put on the injury list with a knee injury.
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4: 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Running back Josh Jacobs was in Brown County Court Thursday, played no contest to a couple of misdemeanor charges stemming from a domestic incident in May. He's on the commissioner's exempt list with a suspension looming. Badger football team hosts Western Michigan tomorrow night at the camp. That's a 6:15 kickoff on 95.3. Brewers open up a three-game set with the Reds tonight at American Family Field. Shane Droyan takes on Andrew Abbott. Coverage begins at 6:10 on 95.3. 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
8: Talk about how bad the Badgers are. 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Another year that they fail to meet the Sweet 16. Another year they don't get to a bowl. 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
8: And away we go. Welcome into the damn sports show on a busy Friday afternoon. All kinds of football talk coming up. We're talking high school ball, college, and of course, your Green Bay Packers. And we don't want to waste a moment right now talking Packers, so we have to welcome in our Packers guy, the good man, Jason Wilde. You can hear him on Wilde and Taus, 9 a.m. until noon, across ESPN Wisconsin and the ESPN Wisconsin app. And you can read all of his written work under the Packers tab on channel3000.com. I got my answer from Jesse Nelson. I'm getting a gap year from Boldathon, Jason. But more importantly, he knocked my bold prediction. I want to start with that today.
11: Well, first of all, like, you got to be careful around Jesse. Like, he's going to tell you it's a gap year, but it's most likely him just doing a little CYA. Because he probably didn't want to admit that he just forgot all about inviting you, which I think is just, unacceptable. So don't let him

0: claim that it was, you know, some sort of magnanimous thing he did. But what was your bold prediction again that didn't make the show because he didn't have you on?
1: Great point. First of all, I like that caveat at the end. But, Jason, I said at first, and I'll clarify after if this wasn't good enough, I said that Lucas Van Ness was going to end the season with as many sacks as Micah Parsons.
0: Wow, that is bold.
1: I thought so, too. My exact number, when he said that would get a C-minus on the show for the boldness, I said it's going to be 11-plus sacks out of Lucas Van Ness.
0: Wait, so Jesse was on with you yesterday, and he gave you a C-minus? It's not even his job to grade. Tausch does the grading.
1: He said that he projected that Tausch would be giving me a C-minus on what I just told you.
0: You would have done better than that. You would have gotten a solid B-minus or just a B at least. Because, frankly, the fact that Lucas Van Ness has 8.5 career sacks.
1: Thank you!
0: And you're projecting that he will have more sacks in one season than he's had in his entire 3-year career is sufficiently bold. So then, to add on to it, the idea that he's going to end up tied with Micah Parsons on the year is even bolder. So yeah, you got hosed, buddy. It's just flat out wrong.
1: You know what? I can live with that, Jason. I got it off my shoulders. Now I can look ahead to Sunday, as we all are. And Jason,
0: I am for sure.
1: Well, I figured because you've been really on. I don't know how you have time to write all your articles, get all your pieces, still have time to come up with questions. It's impressive stuff. But the one that got me is that you wrote an article saying that zero might be the most important number for this offense, but not necessarily because Matthew Golden is wearing it. Can you explain that to us? Well, what do you mean by that? What's the zero Green Bay needs Sunday, and why is it so important?
0: Well, they need to avoid the zero that they had last year. So it's always I always enjoy being able to ask guys questions that are not the typical boring media question. And so I did this with Jaden Reed, and I did this with Christian Watson, and I did it with Tucker Kraft. How many snaps did Reed, Watson, and Kraft play together last season? How many snaps were they on the field together, all three of them simultaneously?
1: I can't imagine. It was very often.
0: Spoiler alert, zero. So obviously Christian Watson started the season on pup. Jaden Reed suffered the broken collarbone in week 2. So he was out for the 10 games that followed that. Tucker Kraft tears his ACL on November 2nd, 1 week after he and Watson played together, as Watson came off of the PUP list for that Pittsburgh game. And then Tucker Kraft was done for the season by the time Jaden Reed was healthy enough to get back on the field. So it ended up as the number was zero, and that number is going to change significantly this year. It is going to be, as Matt LaFleur put it, he wants those guys on the field together for as many plays as humanly possible. That was his phrase. So we'll see. We'll see what that number ends up being. But if their offense is going to be what they hope it is, those guys are going to play a lot and play really well.
1: Well, they're going to have a unique test this first week because you're going against Brian Flores, who is known to create confusion in those big negative plays. How much of it is the guy throwing those guys the football this weekend? And Jordan Love, how important is it for him to live to fight another day instead of sometimes making those mistakes, trying to be a little over-aggressive?
0: Yeah, and, you know, in fairness to Jordan, I don't think he makes a ton of mistakes anymore. I think he's been pretty risk-averse. You know, you saw on Wednesday night, Drake May just, like, in field goal range for a game-tying field goal, throw an up-for-grabs interception toward the end zone. And in that situation, you absolutely positively cannot do that. And, you know, Jordan has had those moments, but he doesn't have many of them anymore. He certainly had them in the playoff game in San Francisco a couple of years ago in his first year as a starter. But, you know, I think the greater concern is keeping him upright and not getting him killed. Because as good as he is at setting protections, according to Matt LaFleur, anyway, better than anybody he's ever been around, including Aaron Rodgers. that's a shifty

0: confusing, clever defense. And he's not going to bat 1,000 at the line of scrimmage on those. But they have to keep him safe. And, you know, I think, even though they're both listed as questionable, Zach Bakobuele and Aaron Banks will play. I think, you know, they practiced on a limited basis all 3 days this week. So I think there's a good chance that both of them will be able to go. But how long they can go, how effective they can be, we're going to have to wait and see. And that obviously factors in to what they can do in the passing game. Because I don't know if you know this, Wally, but it's a lot harder to throw good spirals to your receivers when you're laying on your back.
1: It's true. It's actually impossible to do. So, you know what? That's a great point there, Jason. And that offensive line, you just mentioned, so those big guys, Z-Bach, and I hope I said the nickname correctly there for you.
0: Yeah, you nailed it. Yep, you nailed it.
1: Come on, let's go. Z-Bach and Aaron Banks are likely to be back in this game. I know you've talked about the offensive line being one of your big concerns going into the season. Even with those guys back, does that change that at all for you, or are you still kind of more waiting and seeing how this group plays together?
0: Yeah, I mean, there's still some question marks there, right? I mean, it'll be only Jordan Morgan's second start at left tackle. It'll only be Jacob Monk's second start in 3 years in the NFL. And the last game he started was also in Minnesota at center. So those guys are question marks. And then add the health questions there with Z-Bach and Banks. That's a recipe for potential trouble. There's no doubt about it.
1: Jason, I know we only have a short time left. I want to get one last in here. Prediction aside, I know you don't like doing predictions, but what's one thing that you could see on Sunday that would make you leave this game saying, you know what, I think this Packer team is going to be a lot better than some people might think?
0: Yeah, I think if the defense plays well. I mean, you know, we don't know what they're going to see in Kyler Murray. Obviously, Jonathan Gannon is very familiar with him, having been his head coach in Arizona. But, you know, I think people forgot how good this defense was under Jeff Hafley. They just remember what happened in Chicago in the playoff game. And they remember what happened against Baltimore in the second to last regular season game. So they were pretty good under him, really good. And if they're good under Jonathan Gannon with some new pieces, then I like their chances a lot better that their offense will eventually kind of get it together. But the defense won most of the days during training camp. Whether or not that carries over and the offense struggles and the defense dominates, we'll find out starting at 3:25 on Sunday.
1: Well, Jason, we appreciate the time as always. Looking forward to talking and recapping week one, but have a great weekend, and I guess we'll talk to you on Wednesday.
0: I look forward to it, buddy. All right, take care. Be good.
1: There he goes, the wonderful Jason Wilde over there with Wilde and Tausch. You can hear him weekdays from 9 a.m. until noon on ESPN Wisconsin and the ESPN Wisconsin app. Before we talk a little more Packers here, I do want to remind you guys that if you are looking for a 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Interesting, though, talking about this Green Bay and Minnesota matchup starting week one, maybe this is just recency biased. I can't remember a week one game where I've gone into a Packers season where more uncertainty. And that's not uncertainty to say that I don't think this team can be good. I think it's actually the opposite. I think this team can still be a Super Bowl quality team. But we can also see already coming into here, offensive line a little banged up, a lot of uncertainty still. Don't know what's going on with the Josh Jacobs situation, when that's going to resolve itself. And we don't know when Micah Parsons is going to be back. And yeah, Jason made the great point last year. I think a lot of people did forget how good the Packers defense was, especially early in that season. But the big question mark for me is, if you don't get Micah Parsons back until halfway through the year, are you going to be good enough to be able to overcome

from an absence of one of the best players, frankly, in the NFL, not even just at his position. You're talking about one of the guys that if you restarted a league, go back to those Madden fantasy drafts where you pick your entire team, Micah Parsons would be one of the top 10 picks in the NFL, given his age, his athleticism, and his drive. And even so, making the bang of the buck that he does, it's going to look like a bargain here in a few years, the way the cap continues to go up. And it's a unique schedule early on for the Packers, because if you beat the Vikings in a team that has a quarterback, we really don't know what that's going to look like in Kyler Murray in the Minnesota Vikings with Kevin O'Connell. You also have to wonder about Brian Flores in the defense. This was a Vikings team last year that it felt like everything went to hell in a handbasket, and they still found out a way to get to 9 wins with a quarterback that is now not even on the active roster. I'm worried about the Minnesota Vikings. I think they're a lot better than people think, and the Vegas bookmakers obviously think so too. We'll round out our show today with Friday picks. I'll save my pick for you there. But the Minnesota Vikings are 1.5-point favorites. While they're at home, usually you get a 3-point swing for the home team, which means Vegas is saying that they'd give about 1.5 on a neutral field to the Green Bay Packers. I think right now that's about right. With, again, all the uncertainty, and that's what it is. This is a Packers team right now that can go 12-5 with the schedule they have. They can also go 8-9 and miss the playoffs again. And then you're at that fork in the road, or the Y in the road, that I said to Jason Woldy the other day, where you have to make real big decisions about this team and their future. But you get a win on Sunday. You go to Minneapolis. You get a win. You have the Jets and the Falcons back-to-back. That is a real path to 3-0. And then you start getting these guys healthy on the offensive line. Then you're only a couple weeks away from Micah Parsons' return, when that's when the schedule really gets challenging. There's 4 straight games as you get into the month of October: at Tampa, home against the Bears, home against the Cowboys, and at Detroit. That is a stretch where you could feasibly see the Packers winning every single one. I could also see a world where they don't win a game in that stretch. That makes this Sunday all the more important to start the year off on a hot note. Start the year looking like one of those teams that can survive a couple injuries to your best players. And I think the Packers are capable of doing that. It's just, how do you figure out how to not turn the ball over? How do you keep Brian Flores from getting into his bag of trips? Because if he starts with a lead, that's when you're going to start seeing all those crazy blitz packages. That's where you're going to see those disguised coverages from guys like on the defensive line dropping back. Get a lead early, establish a run game with a running back that, who knows if Marshawn Lloyd's going to be the guy that's going to go out there and give you 20 carries. I'm more of the assumption that at this point, you are going to see a little bit of a running back by committee, maybe 3 guys with 5-plus carries, little change of pace back there. Establish the run, and the Green Bay Packers are going to win that first football game on Sunday. Before we go to break and switch gears, time to get into some prep in the next couple blocks. First, we'll have Houston head coach. We'll have Andy Selgrad interview going into their matchup with Cambridge, as both teams are looking for their first East Suburban win of the year. And a little later on in our third block, the Beaver Dam block, you know, we have Brock Lindy previewing what is going to be a huge matchup with Mount Horeb Barneveld. And then we round out again with Friday picks. But first, you got to be able to get out there and join the United Vietnam Veterans Sports Show Buy, Sell, Trade at Saturday, September 12th. That's tomorrow, from 8 a.m. until 3 p.m. at Hartford Town Hall. 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

0: 4-0. When we come back, Andy Selgrad of the Marsh Falcons will be talking a little bit about his team, looking for that first win of the year. That's coming up next here on the Damn Sports Show.
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3: 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Wally Lukashensky, Aiden Voigt spinning the dials, making us sound good. He'll be out at the Beaver Dam game tonight running video out there, but I'm going to be over there at Horicon as Houstoncon takes on Cambridge. Both teams looking for their first win in the Eastern Suburban Conference in the 2026 season. Cambridge entering 1-2. Andy Selgrad's team entering 0-3. But we knew this going into the year that this was going to take a little bit of time. That rebuilds, especially at the high school level, it's not something that you can really just fix overnight. It is about establishing a culture. It's about doing the little things right and letting those things stack up and start becoming bigger things. And that's when you start learning how to win. And right now, this team is still learning how to win. They're learning how to run a good defense.

0: defense are learning how to run the ball more. Because Houston, contrary to what they've been in the last few years, they're going back to that run-heavy style that Andy Selgrad was so successful with when he won a state championship in 2022 with the Columbus Cardinals. He's bringing that over there, the little physicality. They're trying to be tougher on both sides of the ball. And they're a smaller school, smaller co-op. And with that, you have guys playing both directions. It's hard to get that physicality and that effort every single play. And they're building that slowly but surely. And it's a team, too, that this year, they've only attempted 30 passes through 3 weeks. And that includes a couple games where they were a little bit of a lopsided loss, where you would expect to be throwing more. I love the identity of knowing, hey, you know what? That's not where we're going to make our bread and butter. That's not where we're going to be at our best. So instead, let's get better at what we're going to do best. And it might not be there yet, but it's going to take a little time. And I'm excited firsthand to get out there tonight, watch Coach Selgrad's team as they welcome in Cambridge, who is another football program that just always seems to be right there in the thick of things. They're 1-2 right now, lost to a couple good squads in their own right, a 4-point loss to start their season. And then, of course, they just recently had a loss to Belleville, which has been the darling 8 seed that I feel like everybody is kind of growing accustomed to at this point. But without further ado, I want to hear from Andy Selgrad himself, talk a little bit about his Marsh Falcons. Aiden Voigt, without further ado, here is head coach Andy Selgrad. Now welcome on the head coach of the Houston Marsh Falcons, Andy Selgrad. Coach, how are you doing today?
1: Good, yourself?
0: I'm doing very well. Love this time of year, and this is a fun, I imagine, challenge for you this year as well, as you guys are trying to build a new culture, a winning culture over there with Houston, and I know that takes time. What has that looked like? What's gone into the process of trying to rebuild this team for the future?
1: Well, it takes a lot of effort from everyone, and so we have to just establish what our expectations are, hold those expectations, and just continue to not just coach but teach our players what we expect out of them and how to be a good teammate, you know, how to be good leaders and all that. So, you know, it's a process that takes time, but, you know, these young men that we're working with are just a great group of guys that love being around each other and just like being part of this team.
0: What's been really exciting for you this season early on? This is a fun challenge for the whole program. Has there been any highlights to this point that you really point to and say, that's what I'm talking about, that's what we're trying to build here?
1: You know, I wouldn't call it highlights. I like the growth that we're showing. And that's what you want to see as a coach is, are we better than what we were yesterday? And are we starting to understand how all these parts fit together to make one whole team? So it's been a situation where every week we've gotten better. We've been able to move the ball a little bit on offense. Defensively, you know, we're making small strides. It's not quite where I want to be yet, but, you know, it's a work in progress. So the thing I've loved seeing about our team is that there's a never quit mentality that we have. And we just keep fighting. We keep getting off the mat and getting better. So that's what you want to see as a coach. So, I mean, there's no individual highlight per se, but just seeing that growth from where we started to where we are is very exciting.
0: Well, and the run game is something that is going to be much more of an emphasis with you at the helm over there. And talking about that not quit attitude with trying to establish that physicality in on the trenches and in that backfield, what goes into that where this is a really polar opposite shift from what the offense used to look like?
1: It goes back to teaching. As an educator myself, if your students, if your players don't understand what you're asking of them, it's really hard to grow. And so it's establishing that, yeah, we do want to run the football. We do want to be balanced, though. And it takes time to get used to that physicality that the game of football demands. So it just patience, time, and just constant reinforcement and positive reinforcement while at the same time trying to fix mistakes.
0: Who are some of the guys so far this year that have stepped up and taken on that leadership role and really trying to put that team and say, hey, follow me, let's do this the right way?
1: Joey Johnson, for one, you know, right from day one.

0: right from when I met that young man. I saw it in him. He's a leader. He's somebody that people want to gravitate towards. A very positive young man, but at the same time, has expectations of his teammates and himself. So right away, Joey stands out. Caleb Hodgson, same thing. Another senior who's been playing football for Houstoncon for a long time now. Again, just rallying the kids together. And then we've got other people like Bryce Franz, who's also stepping up into a leadership role and getting after people a little bit to try and execute better. So my viewpoint is I view every player as a potential leader. And every player that we got is trying to push themselves and push each other to be better. And that's what you want to see. That way, it's not just a singular voice. It's a whole team working together, a whole family working together.
1: I was amazed looking at the schedule. I think a lot of people that maybe have not been following along the Houstoncon football this year don't realize this is going to be the first home game after three straight road games to start the season. What's it going to mean to be able to play actually in front of the home fans and in a venue that you're comfortable and want to be in, playing at your best level at?
0: It's going to be nice to be home. It's been a long three-game road trip, and then we get three home games straight, you know, so it'll be nice to be home, not have to worry about bus schedules and so on and an hour drive here and there. So it's going to be fun. It's going to be fun being at Sword Field in front of our students and our families and our parents and all that. So it's going to be exciting.
1: Is there almost a message like week to week? Is there like a, this is what we want to see the improvement for? Or is it more of a collection of the whole at this point?
0: Collection. Yeah, as a whole. So, you know, that's the thing about the game of football is it's not a singular happening event. You have 11 pieces all trying to work together at the same time. And so what we've been emphasizing from day one, really, is getting better at our execution, getting better at our communication, and working together as one cohesive unit. So, you know, week in and week out, we're always trying to minimize the amount of stakes we have and just continue to grow from there and really just address where we need to improve. And in even where we're doing pretty good, we want to even get better yet.
1: When you play a team like Cambridge, who has a very different philosophical approach where they're going to be trying to throw the ball a lot more often, how important is it to try to maintain that time of possession and make sure that the game is dictated on your terms?
0: Well, again, it just goes right back to execution. You know, when we played Fall River a couple of weeks ago, our opening drive took almost 10 minutes. And that's the kind of drive you want day in and day out. So, again, if we start off the game like that, have a nice drive and just control the ball and just gradually work the ball down the field, as a team, the way we are built, that's how you want to play. So just grind it out on offense, try and get some stops on defense, and just let the chips fall where they may.
1: Houstoncon hosts Cambridge this Friday night with coverage starting at 6:40 on Daily Dodge TV. Thank you for the time, Coach, and good luck on Friday night.
0: All right, thank you.
1: Big thank you again to head coach Andy Selgrad of Houstoncon, looking for that first win and some home cooking maybe to get them there. Crazy to think that we are already to the 11th of September, and we are just now seeing their first home game of the year. Excited to be out there. Check out that gorgeous facility and some good football on Sword Field coming up about 6:40 tonight on Daily Dodge TV. When we come back, we'll keep it going with the prep scene. It is Friday night, after all. It's time for some Friday Night Lights here in Beaver Dam. We'll hear from Brock Lindy of the Golden Beavers when we come back from break. This is the Dam Sports Show on 1430 ESPN Beaver Dam and Daily Dodge TV.
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4: Governor Tony Evers has ordered flags across Wisconsin to be flown at half staff today to honor the nearly 3,000 people killed in the 2001 terrorist attacks. Heroes for Heroes will hold its fourth annual Heroes Fest Sunday from 10 a.m. to 3 p.m. at Bears Brothers Bakery in Watertown. The event will feature food, shopping, music, and a military ceremony. Money

0: Rays will help provide service dogs to veterans and first responders. A 68-year-old cable woman has died from injuries suffered in an August 21st crash in Dodge County. Evers is criticizing President Donald Trump and Wisconsin Republicans over Canadian tariffs on cheese, dairy ingredients, and packaging. The Wisconsin DNR is reminding hunters to identify their targets. Elk may leave management zones during the fall breeding season. Illegally taking one could result in fines and the loss of hunting privileges. For your ESPN News, I'm Allison Beggs.
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11: Welcome back to the Damn Sports Show. Wally Lukashansky, Aiden Voigt spinning the dials for us up in the ESPN studio. And it is Friday night in Beaver Dam. And for the second time this year, the Golden Beavers will be over at Durleith Field tonight as they welcome in Mount Horeb Barneveld. Both teams looking to put themselves in an even stronger position, not only in the playoff race, but in the conference standings. Beaver Dam enters 1-0, and Mount Horeb with a tough loss last week, looking to bounce back. We will be now throwing it over to the head coach of the Golden Beavers, Brock Lindy, ahead of this second matchup over at Durleith Field of the season.
12: Beaver Dam football team getting ready for a Badgers South matchup with Mount Horeb Barneveld Friday night at H.H. Durleith Field, a game you can watch on Daily Dodge TV here on 1430 ESPN Beaver Dam. Bringing in head coach Brock Lindy. Coach, coming off the Badgers South victory over Fort Atkinson last week in some hot, steamy conditions. When you looked at the film, what were your thoughts on the victory?
13: Yeah, just a really nice collective team win. We don't really talk about this, I don't think, in our post game or anything, but we actually, it was the

the second most rushing yards in a game in program history, you know, which was pretty exciting for our guys, and especially to not have two of our starting offensive linemen and you know, just for the defense to get the ball back into our offense's hands for something like that to happen was really exciting for our guys.

0: What was some of the key points of success of the running game?
1: Yeah, just sticking with our scheme. There were plays that were stopped, but we don't shy away from running those plays again, knowing that if we just clean up our execution and that could be the backs hitting the hole, better or a lineman staying a little bit lower or on his block a little bit longer. So just kind of stay in the course. And then obviously when you get some big explosive plays in the ground game, that helps. So spring in a 68 yard touchdown for Ash or a 72 yarder for Brock. Those total rushing numbers can get pretty gaudy when you're springing big ones like that.
0: And we talked a little bit in the post game too, but proud of your young men for getting themselves ready for that game, because it was, I don't remember muggy conditions like that very often in time I've called high school football, and that you didn't have as big of an issue as cramping as maybe other teams, not only on the other side of the field, but also across state, hearing coaches that a lot of different guys and teams had trouble with it, but your team got through it in pretty good shape.
1: Yeah, absolutely. Just a lot of guys stepping up and rolling a lot of different people through on offense, defense, and special teams. So, when guys are out there for, not the entire game, they can really give it a go when they're out there and make sure that they're capitalizing on those opportunities. Like you said, there's impact players across the state that had to miss meaningful time, and Mount Hood Barneveld's one of those teams. So, they lost last week, but I think had their starters been able to sustain the elements, we might be talking about a 2-1 team rather than a 1-2 team.
0: Coach, the hydration and such starts, it's not just game day, is it? That starts during the week when it comes to getting ready for Friday night when you're already going to have humid conditions, right? Kids are responsible for some stuff during the week to make sure that they're ready on Friday.
1: Yeah, it's a total picture. We talked about it Friday, but it's getting enough sleep. It's putting the right stuff in their bodies. It's drinking the right type of liquids. It's training in the off season. It's training in season, making sure that we're mindful of how much cardio and conditioning we're doing during the week. So every week's kind of a different balancing act, from a coach's perspective. If we've got tired legs, it doesn't make sense to try to run them a little bit extra. So then we try to have, some upbeat practice where our practice is simulating a game experience more than trying to lean on some sort of a post-practice cardio or something like that. But, just really, really pleased with how hard the kids have worked on taking care of their bodies.
0: Mount Horeb Barneveld comes in. They've lost two in a row, lost to Port Washington non-conference style, and then they dropped a tough one to Edgewood. They're a team that, obviously always has conference championship, aspirations. Obviously, they're coming into H.H. Durley Field probably even more hungrier than they normally would be, aren't they?
1: Yeah, they're going to be upset about how they lost last week. And again, if some of their impact players would have been on the field for the entire game, it might be a different story. They're going to be really hungry. It's a desperate game, I would say, for both teams. For us, if we want to win conference championship, like we think we can, then this is as big as they get. And if they want to stay in the hunt, then they got to keep pace. So I think both teams have, pretty significant reasons for why this game is a mega game for them. And, we just got to plan and prepare and make sure that our kids understand that our hunger needs to be, greater than theirs.
0: They're a pretty balanced team offensively, aren't they? They do a nice job of mixing up the run and the pass.
1: Yeah, they got an impact receiver back last week who hadn't played in the first 2 weeks. He's a solid player. Their running back is elite. Their fullback is solid. They did go through a little quarterback change midway through their game last week, so we'll see what they want to do with their quarterback position, but. Certainly a balanced team, a big offensive line. I think they returned 4 starters from last year. So really, really good up front. And you got weapons out on the perimeter that can hurt you too. So we feel good about our game plan and just got to shut them down.
0: Coach, you've seen this team quite a bit over the years, it seems like. This has become sort of a pretty spirited matchup, isn't it? The teams like to get after each other. And has this been building into kind of a rivalry matchup?
1: Yeah, I would hope so. I mean, they've kind of been on the top end of things in the Badger small, and we've had them in non-conference and haven't been able to get them the last couple of years. So you know, now that

0: Now that we're coming into the same league, hopefully there's a bad taste in our mouth a little bit about how these games have gone, and particularly last year, how we just started so flat and eventually made it a game. But if we come out strong and play our game, you know, then we just got to focus on what we do, and whoever the opponent is kind of nameless and faceless. As long as we're executing what we need to execute, then we feel good about our guys.
1: Coach's teacher appreciation night on Friday night. Can you kind of talk about the importance of educators and support staff to your football program?
0: Yeah, I mean, the to run a football program, you know, it takes a village. And our teachers and our Beaver Dam Unified School District staff play just such a significant role in the lives of our kids. You know, spending, you know, at times maybe more time with our student athletes than even the parents get to during this time of year. So just can't say enough about the work that happens within our district. You know, the impact that our elementary teachers have on our kids, you know, through middle school and then obviously up to high school, where you know, they're really kind of molding their opinions of what they want to do in the future. And a lot of those decisions that get made by our high school kids, you know, are directly connected to the relationships that they've developed with the staff members in our district along the way. So, you know, can't say enough about our school and our community, and, you know, hope that we can celebrate some individuals. But obviously, you know, we want that night to celebrate everybody who plays a role in the lives of our student athletes.
1: Beaver Dam and Mount Horeb Friday night on Daily Dodge TV at 1430 ESPN Beaver Dam. Brock Lindy, thanks for the time.
0: Yeah, thanks, Wade. Go Beavers.
2: Head coach of the Golden Beavers, Brock Lindy, and a couple really fun pieces that he had in there. Yeah, for one, Mount Horeb Barneveld has come out on top these last couple games when they were non-conference, and they were very tight, down-to-the-wire games that the Golden Beavers, frankly, I think felt in both of them that they should or could, at the very least, had walked away with the victory. The key tonight, going out there, eliminating those penalties, the pre-snap penalties, they've been slowly deteriorating off of that, which has been good. And then, of course, you look to the other side for the Vikings of Mount Horeb Barneveld, a very balanced attack that Wade brought up. A team that's thrown the ball 82 times this year, they've thrown it 78. A team that's comfortable trying to win offensively either way when you attack a defense. Will be important for the Golden Beavers. Get that ground game going early. Try to make them a little bit more one-dimensional and put a little pressure on that offense that is going to be a big, big ask for that Golden Beavers team. So hopefully we're able to see it happen. I know Wade Bates, Tim Ladder will be on the call, Aiden Voigt over there at Turley Field here in just a few hours, about 2 hours' time from now, a little shy of that. They will be live on Daily Dodge TV in 1430 ESPN Beaver Dam as the Golden Beavers look to go to 3-1 and 2-0 in conference play. When we come back, it's Friday. Nick Dodens is on vacation, but don't you worry. He gave me his picks. We might have tied up now after the first couple weeks of college football, but now it's when the men separate themselves from the boys as I try to get my tongue to start working once again. That's all coming up on the Dam Sports Show here on 1430 ESPN Beaver Dam and Daily Dodge TV.
3: Here's a look at your weatherology forecast. Lows level off around 61 tonight under partly cloudy skies. Winds out of the south, 8 to 15 miles per hour. Daytime highs approaching 79. Tomorrow, sunshine mixed with clouds at times. Lows level off around 53. Tomorrow night, clear skies. I'm meteorologist Jennifer Wojcicki on 1430 ESPN Beaver Dam. Currently, it's 77 degrees.
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4: 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Wally Lukashinsky, Aiden Voigt, Man in the Dials up in the ESPN studio. And Friday Picks has become a rivalry of sorts for me. Because through 2 years of this show, I am 0-2. I have been punished several times. Whether that was the bowling bonanza, whether that was the darts disaster, and whether it's going to be my future hole-in-one challenge that we're going to be figuring it out over the winter time this year. I don't need another challenge. I lost in wrestling. I have just been stacking L's since I got here. That changes this fall in 2026. And last week was a great indicator of why that change is coming. Because while I trailed two games to our Nick Dodens for the first couple weeks, or the first week anyways, struggled out the gate, this guy right here went 4-0-1 last week, drilling the Oregon game, drilling the LSU game, Washington game, and then unfortunately got the Badgers game right. But that was a happiness hedge. Kind of happy to say that I was going to be wrong if that happened. Didn't happen. That's okay. Badgers, we're going to get to their pick here in a moment. But at this point, Nick Dodens and I are even through the first couple weeks of college football, now going into the NFL season. We will keep this going all the way up until January, going into that Super Bowl matchup at the start of February, and we will find our winner there and what punishments are coming. I did mention that I have Nick Dodens' picks while he's on vacation. I'll rapid-fire those and tell you why he's right or wrong. First day, we are doing the Cincinnati Reds against Milwaukee Brewers. The total wins in the series. Nick Dodens went two games. You know what? Screw it. I'm gonna go through. I'm going to give you his, and I'm going to tell you if he's right or wrong. I wanted so bad to say he was wrong. I want to believe that this Brewers team is going to be that much closer to that magical 100 number, win the division themselves without too much help this weekend, and a win tonight, by the way, clinches a playoff.

spot for the Milwaukee Brewers. It's inevitable they'll be in, but it always feels good to take that first check mark, get that guaranteed spot, next up division. Then you start looking at that one seed and home field advantage. I'm going to go with Nick. I think he's correct. I think two out of three gets it done. I think the Brewers win Friday and Saturday night before getting to the Reds on Sunday, where they actually have one of their better pitchers going in Burns, who's 15-3, 2.73 ERA. Brewers win two out of three. Nick and I are on the same page. Nick is also going to be going with Western Illinois plus 38.5. That's an awful big number going into Camp Randall in the Badgers, whose offense last year was the second worst in college football. The second worst offense. And I'm trying really hard, because the first half last week, I think I hammer this. But if the first half transitioned into the second half, there's a good chance this line's even more crazy. This is not an FBS team in Western Illinois. The Badgers should, and have in the past, proven they can beat teams like this. It's just kind of disappeared in the last 5 years. You get these non-con games early in the year. The last thing we need is for this to be a like 14-7 or 17-7 game at halftime, where everybody's like doing the, oh no, it's happening again. I don't think that's going to happen. I'm going to deviate from Nick here. I think the Badgers are going to go in, win this game. I initially said 35-7 today, which would be Western Illinois. I've changed my tune. I'm going to go up a little bit. I'm going to say that this ends up being a 48-7 game. And maybe that's me just trying to instill some hope in myself, into the community itself. But I think the Badgers are going to cover the spread. Western Illinois heavily outmatched. So we differ there. That takes us into NFL football. And you know which games are coming, because the Green Bay Packers go into Minneapolis, 1.5-point dogs to the Vikings, against Kyler Murray, against Brian Flores, against Kevin O'Connell. Those skull fans, the crazy Minneapolis fans out there, and the Green Bay Packers, Nick is right, are going to win this game outright. They're going to go in. It's going to be a tight, tough-fought game. I think it's going to come out something like 27-24, 24-21, and they're going to come out, get a win, go into this sequence of games where you have the Jets and Falcons, who both already seem to be floundering, as is tradition in New York with the Jets, but the Falcons' quarterback problems. Get to 3-0, and then you kind of buy yourself a mulligan or two. And I bank on that happening. I trust in Jordan Love. I trust in this offense, even with the offensive line question marks, to be able to establish some sort of run game. If they're able to run the football and throw that seed of doubt in Brian Flores' head before he gets all creative with his blitz packages on those third downs, the Packers are going to win this game. Might even be worse than that. But I think that just coming out with the win, we'd all just call that a victory in week one. One of the other things that I love to do, and I know you Packers fans are the same way, I love a good old-fashioned hate watch. And that's what we're doing here today, on Sunday at least, because the Chicago Bears are 3-point road favorites against the Carolina Panthers. Nick's taking the Bears minus 3. He's wrong. He's wrong. I think that this is going to be, I think the Bears might be a playoff team. I said that the other day. I think they could be a 9-10 win team again. But this is that first game coming off those massive, weight off the shoulders. You beat the Packers twice. You host a playoff game. You win a division. This time, I think that you're going to see a little bit of a hangover going into the year. And with that, I'm taking the Panthers. I think they're going to find a way, at the least, to cover the 3. And I love that I get that push in there. If they lose by 3, I get saved. So I'm taking the Panthers with the points. Last but not least, Nick Dodens has the Kansas City Chiefs 2.5-point home favorites against the Denver Broncos. I'm drinking the Kool-Aid. I'm drinking the Kool-Aid. You guys know I'm a Raiders fan. I'm a loser. I wear it. I root for your Packers. They don't ever intersect. You beat us every 5 years. I don't have to deal with you ever beyond that. So I've got nothing but happiness for the Packers. I don't have that same for the Chiefs. And I'm starting to believe, I'm buying in, the Denver Broncos are going to win this game outright. The dynasty is dying in Kansas City. That's going to do it for us here on the Damn Sports Show today. Make sure you tune into our high school football broadcast tonight on Daily Dodge TV. Houstoncon hosting Cambridge, and the Beaver Dam Golden Beavers hosting Mount Horeb Barneveld. Both of those set to take place right about 6:40. Beaver Dam game simulcast.

0: 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That's going to do it for us today. You guys have a great weekend. We'll catch you back here same time, same place on Monday with another edition of the Dam Sports Show here on 1430 ESPN Beaver Dam and Daily Dodge TV. 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
2: The Brewers can lock up a spot in the playoffs tonight with a home win against the Cincinnati Reds. I'm Bill Scott with sports. Dustin May gets the starting nod for the Crew, seeking their fourth straight win. They had the day off yesterday following a three-game sweep of the Cubs. Packers wrapped up their practice week today and played their opener at Minnesota Sunday. The Packers struggled to finish games last season. Safety Xavier McKinney says that is top of mind this year.
3: It's something that, you know, we've emphasized throughout this whole camp, throughout the offseason program. That's what we've been harping on, is being able to finish no matter how you feel, no matter if you're tired or not. It really don't matter. We just focus on finishing. So that's going to be important for us to be able to start this first game. It's a division game, and being able to go out there and do the things that we've been preaching and also practicing.
2: Women's college volleyball, Wisconsin at Texas A&M, Illinois at Marquette tonight. 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Bill Scott, Wisconsin Radio Network.
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7: Alongside former Badger and Packer Gary Ellerson, here's Emmy Award winner Homer.
8: Oh yeah, away we go on this Friday before the Packers season opener in Minnesota. It's the Homer Hour. The Emmy Award winner gets the day off. I'm Alex Strofe sliding in for him as your cousin sub of the day. Always good to catch up with Smiley. Gary Ellerson is here. What's up, G?
9: What's up, Strofe?
8: You're real smiley again today, aren't you?
9: I'm always smiley when I can see you, Strofe.
8: Yeah, that's what the ladies say too, Gary. That's what the ladies say too.
9: Yo, oh shoot.
8: We got an opener on Sunday. We got football on Sunday, Gary. We've got NFL football on Sunday. And here's where I'm at. I'm curious on your thoughts on where I'm at. Here's where I'm at. I think the Packers could be really, really good. Like, I think they could be best record in the league good. I also think they could be like 8-9. I really am still at a point exiting the preseason, exiting training camp, with still a lot of questions about just how good this team can be. Now, it doesn't help. There's little continuity on the offensive line. It doesn't help. You're going to lose Josh Jacobs for, we assume, at least an extended period of time. It doesn't help. You're starting the season without Micah Parsons. It doesn't help, or maybe it does help. We'll find out that you have a new defensive system that none of us really know what to expect from. They could be really good. They could also be total middle of the. I just don't really know what to expect from this team in 2026, Gary. That's where I'm at a couple days ahead of the opener.
9: I'm right there with you, buddy.
8: Yeah, as simple as that.
9: Yeah, and here's why.
8: Hit me.
9: They lost 5 games in a row.
8: Yeah, they sure did.
9: Right? Coming to this season, did they get ills of what happened those last 5 games? Yes or no?
8: Well, I missed the first half of your sentence. You cut out. So I'm not going to try to answer that without knowing what you said. What'd you say?
9: Yeah. I see. They didn't cure the ills of the 5 games.
8: Yeah, I would say no. The answer is probably no. They've made some changes, obviously, right? It's a new defensive coordinator. It's a new special

0: teams coordinator, but I don't know that the players are, you know, they brought in Javon Hargrave. They bring in Zaire Franklin defensively. That might help. They're taking the less is more approach at wide receiver. They lose Romeo Doubs, who did not have a sparkling night on Wednesday for New England. They trade Dontavian Wicks. That means there's going to be more Matthew Golden. Jaden Reed and Christian Watson are healthy. So maybe they did. That's why I can't confidently say no. I also can't confidently say they did cure the problems that caused the five-game. I don't know, Gary. I think that's why I'm lost with them.
1: Offensive line better or worse than the last time you saw it?
0: So I probably have the unpopular opinion here. I would say better because the Packers think they're better. Right? And because, number one, Zach Bacabuela is healthy. He wasn't at the end of last season, last time we saw it.
1: Is he healthy?
0: He's going to play. I guess that's a fair point. I don't know that he's healthy for all 17, but he's healthy enough to play on Sunday. So that's a positive. Sean Ryan got an entire offseason to learn the center position. I think that's a positive. I think Jordan Morgan is in the spot he's the most comfortable in at left tackle. I think that's a positive.
1: Is he healthy?
0: Morgan missed, or he was limited in Wednesday's practice. He was a full participant yesterday, so he'll be fine. Aaron Banks is the big question mark. I know where you're leading me. Aaron Banks, probably not healthy. Is he going to play? We think so. Right guard's a crapshoot, but the Packers view that as an upgrade because the guy they played half the season at right guard didn't even compete for the right guard spot this offseason. So I think they're better than the last time we saw them, yes.
1: Well, he couldn't because you need him.
0: Yeah, you need depth. You need a depth. But that was something the Packers panicked about last year. Remember, Gary, right before the season opener, they traded for Darian Kennard, the tackle out of Philly. They panic added depth right before week one. So I feel better about the line right now than I did prior to week one last year, specifically in the depth department.
1: Receiver?
0: I feel better at receiver, yeah. I do.
1: Don't.
0: Why not?
1: I don't like the depth. No depth there.
0: There's very little. I would agree with you on that. But I don't view
1: after the three, what do you have?
0: Yeah, not much, right? Savion Williams is on IR as well, so that's likely your fourth. Yeah. They've got this undrafted rookie who they're high on, J. Michael Sturtevant. But, yeah, there's not a lot of depth, but I think they view that as a positive, Gary, because they lied to us for the previous how many seasons by claiming their limitless depth at wide receiver was their superpower. Turns out it just wasn't – that really wasn't a positive of these past couple of teams. And I don't think Romeo Doubs is a significant loss. We're battling through some technical issues here, Gary. I have no idea what you're saying.
1: Are we really?
0: Yeah.
1: All right, we're going to have to go phone. Let's go phone.
0: All right. Go phone. We'll stall as we get back to Gary Ellerson. I'm going to try to guess what he said. I imagine it's something to do with he's probably higher on Romeo Doubs than I am. Romeo Doubs was a fine piece. But Matthew Golden has 10x potential over Romeo Doubs. And I believed this prior to, well, I'm sure we all watched on Wednesday in that Super Bowl rematch, Romeo Doubs, not the shiniest game for him in his Patriots debut. The depth, yeah, it's not great, but I feel better about having those three receivers eat up 90% of the snaps at wide receiver than having to keep six guys happy like you did a year ago. So I feel better about wide receiver. Christian Watson looked like a different player after he came back last year. He came back in Pittsburgh at the end of October after the ACL tear. He looked like a different player. He looked like a true number one receiver. Jaden Reed played, what, 5 games in the regular season last year? Broke his collarbone in week 2, came back late in the season? I think despite the fact that I'm struggling to really figure out and piece together how good this Packers team can be, I feel really good about the offensive weaponry. Even without Jacobs, I feel good about Golden. I feel good about Watson. I feel good about Reed. I feel good about Kraft. I feel extra good about having all four of those guys on the field together, which we didn't see a single snap of last season. As Gary Ellerson rejoins us, we were talking wide receiver. Gary, go ahead.
2: Well, they always get hurt.
0: Injuries happen.
2: None of those guys, none of those, I mean, you think.

0: you think Watson's going to play 17 games?
1: I sure hope so, because it seemed like last year he figured
0: it out.
1: That's
0: not what I asked you. That's not what I asked you. You think Watson's going to play 17 games?
1: I don't know. Again, I hope so. I can't give you a yes or no answer to a hypothetical question. I think he's in the best physical shape he's been in.
0: Where does Tausch and Wilde go gambling? Are they in Rockford or Peoria somewhere down there?
1: I think they're at Hard Rock, Hard Rock.
0: Yeah. Is there odds on how many games Watson's going to play?
1: I doubt it. I don't know that.
0: You probably should look it up.
1: I can work on that for you. But...
0: Is Jaden Reed going to play 17 games?
1: I mean, he was really solidly... I mean, he never really missed time until he broke his collarbone. He was playing through a Liz Frank injury last year. So he's a tough son of a gun. I think he'll play 17, assuming something wacky doesn't happen again.
0: Well, it's the Packers.
1: I could say it's the Titans. It's the NFL, Gary.
0: No. Yeah, no, okay, yes, you're right. If you look at the 49ers last year, they had a tough year with injuries.
1: Yep.
0: No, you're right. But it seems like it happened more often to us than others. I'm only watching my team. I'm not watching the other 31 teams in the NFL.
1: Look, I guess history does tell you, Christian Watson had some injury problems. But early in his career, it was mainly soft tissue things, right? It was hamstrings.
0: Okay.
1: Those problems seem to have been alleviated. Post-ACL, he got hurt in Denver. He had to go to the hospital, but he played the very next week.
0: But not the same.
1: I mean, he was awesome down the stretch last year. You and I were watching the same games. Christian Watson was awesome once he returned from injury. He looked like a true number one.
0: So we did Tucker Kraft. We good with Tucker Kraft?
1: I mean, yeah, it rightfully so. It should scare you, given that he's coming off of an ACL. But I still think he has the capability to be one of the best tight ends in football. I think this is the best you should feel about the Packers skill position players since it was the Aaron Rodgers era. It's the best you should feel about them in the Jordan Love era, for sure.
0: What? I mean, so you're saying that's a Sports Illustrated cover?
1: I don't know that they're that good yet, Gary.
0: Okay.
1: I don't know if they're that good.
0: Wait a minute, back up. Yeah, scratch your head on that one.
1: Well, I didn't say they're better than the Rodgers era. I said this is the best you should feel since the Rodgers era.
0: Okay, is this a Sports Illustrated cover?
1: Boy, do I hope so. Would that be sick if they recreated that?
0: No, it's not.
1: They don't have as many guys, right? Because you talk about depth on that team, they were riddled. I mean, they were spoiled with depth on that team. Think about, like, what, Randall Cobb was your fourth receiver on that team?
0: Right.
1: So, yeah, they were spoiled back in, what was that, 2011, I think it was, when they were on the SI cover?
0: Well, let's just get down to it. Okay, here's, and I don't disagree with you, the way you started off, the way you opened up the show. I feel like it could go either way. Defensively, I think they're going to have to catch up. I'm afraid... When we came out of preseason, all I know, if I look at the three unit, I thought the special teams looked great in preseason. Smack,
1: yeah, great.
0: Although in practice didn't do very well, but I love the way Smack, not only kicking field goals, though, Alex, but the way he was placing his kickoffs in the Coffin Corner.
1: Yeah.
0: Well, you have to return it. He was excellent. We know what we're going to get from our punter. He's probably one of the best punters in the league. I think Sky Moore is an upgrade from what you had last year, because last year you didn't have nothing. I feel good about special teams. I mean, I really do. I think they're going to be better there. But defensively, I don't know.
1: Yeah.
0: I don't know what we got.
1: Yeah, I that's why I'm so excited and anxious and nervous and jacked up and pumped up for Sunday. Because... To talk about the defense, you're right. I mean, there's obviously a gaping hole in their defense. There's no Micah Parsons for at least the first 4 weeks. The good news is Gannon's had all offseason to prep for that. He accepted this job knowing he's probably not going to have Micah Parsons to start the season. The reviews of a Jonathan Gannon-led defense typically revolve around how good he is at elevating his star players. So my hope with no Micah Parsons to start the year is Edgerrin Cooper transports back to a refined version of the two-time NFC

0: defensive player of the week that he was his rookie season. That they're lining him up on the edge. They're getting creative on how they use him to exploit the opposing offense. Like, I think Edgerrin Cooper is the key to the Packers' defensive success the first 4 weeks at minimum without Micah Parsons. So I do have confidence. I just, again, I don't know what to expect because I haven't really seen it. Jonathan Gannon hasn't been the defensive coordinator of the Packers that long. But given what we know of his history, could this be a defense where Edgerrin Cooper really does take that next step? My gut leans yes. And that's why I have a little bit of hope, even without Parsons early on in the season.
1: Let me ask you this.
0: Sure.
1: Did you see the 49ers Rams last night?
0: I did. Yeah, I watched it.
1: And when you saw the Rams defense, when you saw the 49ers defense, what did you say?
0: Fred Warner might be a Hall of Famer is what I said.
1: Yeah.
0: That punch out he had was nasty.
1: Yeah.
0: I mean, he's on another level, but is it unfair entering year three? I'm not saying he's going to be him right away, but is it unfair to think at some point in time, Edgerrin Cooper can be that level of linebacker, one of the best inside in the league?
1: Because that's what you're, if they're going to have success, because if you look at the 49ers right now, they have one of those kind of guys at each level. And that's what it takes to get to the Super Bowl. At each level.
0: Mm-hmm.
1: Yeah. At level, I mean by defensive line, linebackers, secondary, at each level.
0: Yeah, I don't know if they have an absolute standout in the defensive backfield, which the Packers do, obviously, in Xavier McKinney. But you're right. I mean, their defense is well-balanced. It's really good. It's a defense you're scared to go up against.
1: Which Xavier McKinney are you talking about?
0: Are you saying that last year versus the year prior were two different McKinneys?
1: Exactly. Don't you think it was?
0: Obviously, he wasn't as much of an interception hog as he was in year one. I mean, it's kind of hard to match what he did. I think he had six picks in his first six games for the Packers. He was still an all-pro safety, though, last year, Gary. I mean, he was still awesome.
1: But I'm looking for, like, those plays.
0: Yeah. Yeah.
1: That turns it around for you. And maybe it's not on him, because I felt like last year X had to cover up a lot where they couldn't use him the way they wanted to use him.
0: Yeah.
1: Does that make sense?
0: I think that makes total sense. And I don't know that it's inaccurate, but I think maybe that's why a fresh system, a fresh scheme, a fresh coordinator, a fresh play caller could be good for him. And his running mate, Nevin Williams, who I thought had a really breakout season last year at safety. Corners is what should worry you, right? The cornerback position defensively is what should really worry you, especially with no Micah Parsons. Because talk about a welcome to the NFL moment, Gary. Brandon Cisse, the Packers' second-round pick, who by all means is their starting corner on Sunday, has to go up against maybe not even debatably the best receiving core in football. Justin Jefferson, Jordan Addison, Juwan Jennings, who was the Niners' best receiver last year. That's what Brandon Cisse's got on his plate in his first regular season NFL game. That's what should worry you, if anything, about the defense does.
1: And this leads me back to X. And so what does that mean for X?
0: Yeah, he's going to help out. That's for sure.
1: Now he can't be who he's supposed to be a couple years ago. Now he's got to be over the top. He's got to be shading. He's got to be doing all that kind of stuff.
0: Yeah.
1: He's got to be the last line of defense.
0: Yeah, you're right. You're right. All right, I do want to talk a little bit more about the Packers offense coming up next. What do you mean we can?
1: We can.
0: I'd like to. Is that okay, Smiley?
1: Yes, let's go.
0: Let's go. We'll talk about Packers offense. What is Gary Ellerson looking for, the former running back? What is he looking for out of the Packers running backs and the Packers offense as a whole in week number one as they head to Minnesota to take on the Vikings? Also, per usual, if you want to ask Gary Ellerson a question, let us know what's on your mind ahead of the Packers opener. You can do that on the Cardinals Talk and Text line, 800-990-3776. You call in, you get past Will, you're going on the air with Gary Ellerson. That's how we're spending Friday. Excuse me, Yogi. If you call in and you get past Yogi, what Homer is endearingly calling him, you get past Yogi, you're getting on the air with Gary Ellerson. 800-990-3776. Hit us with what's on your mind ahead of the Packers opener coming up Sunday. Otherwise, we're talking offense, and we're doing that next. It's the Homer Hour, ESPN Wisconsin.

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2: What a win in Australia for the San Francisco 49ers. Everyone's favorite, the LA Rams. Could they go undefeated? Sure, they could still win the Super Bowl, but officially, after one game, they cannot go undefeated. 27-7, San Francisco beats the Rams, and give Brock Purdy and company a ton of credit. They looked awesome on Thursday night in Australia. Sure, could the travel have played a factor? Yes. Obviously, Matthew Stafford, Myles Garrett, two future Hall of Famers, not exactly outstanding for the Rams. But I think what we saw on Thursday night actually was a great thing for not one team, but both teams. San Francisco regains that confidence that took them to the Super Bowl with great QB play, great defense, of course. And for the Rams, Sean McVay said it after the game. They needed to be humbled a little bit, and clearly they were by losing by 20 points in front of 100,000 plus people. A blowout in favor of San Francisco, but maybe a good thing for both teams. Coming up in 60 seconds, the game of the year in college football?
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2: Saturday night, 7:30 p.m. Eastern Time, ABC, number one Ohio State at number four Texas, a rematch from a year ago where Ohio State won 14-7. And to me, this game is about one guy and one guy only, and that is Arch Manning. Sure, there are pros all over the field. Don't get it twisted. There are great coaches, and Ryan Day, of course, won a championship. He's got two NFL former head coaches in Matt Patricia and Arthur Smith as his coordinators. Obviously, what we've seen from Steve Sarkisian has been growth to Texas, but they need more. Yes, there are a lot of great people and a lot of great players, but Arch Manning is a name that every single one of you know. Can you tell me a lot about what he's done as a college football player? Because that hasn't happened yet. At the end of last season, he was way better than he was at the beginning of last season. But 17 of 30, 170 yards, and an interception. That was his stat line against Ohio State a year ago. At that point, he was more name than game. It's his opportunity this weekend to be more game than name. For the ESPN Radio Sports Beat, I'm Evan Cohen.
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11: The Gary Ellerson Homer Hour continues. Alex Strope, your cousin, sub of the day, in for the home slice. Gary, did you change shirts during the break?
12: Yeah,

0: My last shirt was a short sleeve shirt, and I'm cold.
1: What do you got the AC at in the house?
0: It's about 70.
1: That's a good temp. Why are you so cold?
0: I don't know. That's what happens when you get old, I guess.
1: Is that what happens? You get chilly a lot?
0: Listen to you. You got a sweat top on. What are you talking about?
1: I always wear a sweat top. I've never heard that. I always wear a hoodie.
0: A sweat top.
1: I'm a hoodie year-round type of guy. Yeah. Here, let me tell you why, Gary. I'm going to tell you something that's going to gross you out. You ready?
0: Yeah.
1: I have hyperhidrosis of the underarms, which means I sweat profusely. So I always wear a hoodie. I wear a hoodie year-round.
0: You one of those dudes.
1: Unfortunately, yeah. I never thought I'd be one of those guys. But when I turned like 18, it just happened.
0: I only knew one other dude that was like that. His name was John Dorsey.
1: Yeah.
0: You know who John Dorsey is?
1: Good company, yeah, good company.
0: John Dorsey used to sweat his armpits out like never before because we had to wear suits on away games on the plane.
1: Sure.
0: He come on the plane all disheveled, his shirt's out of his pants, sweated out his whole armpit. He's got the tie knot all the way up around his neck because now his neck is sweating like crazy.
1: Yeah.
0: Way over the top.
1: Wow.
0: One of my best teammates ever.
1: Where is he?
0: And now look at him.
1: Where is he these days? Detroit yet? Is he still in Detroit?
0: I think he's over in Detroit.
1: Nice.
0: And a lot of people forget, good or bad, he's the one that got all the talent that they had in the beginning at Kansas City.
1: Yeah, is he responsible for Mahomes? Did he draft Mahomes?
0: Yes. He drafted all that early talent that they had. He was buying all that. Tariq Hill and all them.
1: Yeah.
0: He was responsible for when they first got started. That was John Dorsey.
1: Not a long time, but he played what? Probably six seasons in Green Bay in the 80s?
0: Yeah, something like that. Yeah, great special teams player.
1: Linebacker, special teams are? Yeah.
0: Yeah, good linebacker. Yeah.
1: Well, there.
0: Do what you can do.
1: You were a teams guy, right? You played a lot of special teams.
0: A lot of teams. I was a teams guy.
1: You said you're liking what you're seeing on teams for the Packers, which has been such a bugaboo for them for so many years?
0: I really do. I like Sky Moore. I think he's going to give us something in return. And because all before we had nothing. They didn't try to do anything. You got to make your special teams unit work for you. I mean, if you go back to my buddy, the Leroy Butler years,
1: mm-hmm.
0: and you look at what they had at special teams, that's why they were so good. I mean, Brett Favre started at the 50 all the time because of Desmond Howard. They always get great returns, and that's what's going to help out your quarterback, and that's what's going to help out your run game. Your playbook is going to open up for Matt LaFleur. It's going to be much easier for everybody else.
1: Yeah. Let's talk Matt LaFleur. Let's talk Packers offense a little bit. Obviously, the question mark around Josh Jacobs has not been answered yet. Pleaded no contest yesterday, but the NFL states that he remains on the commissioner's exempt list, so we'll see ultimately what happens there. So they're planning to be without Josh Jacobs one way or another, especially this week in Minnesota. So it's going to be Marshawn Lloyd, Caleb Johnson, Chris Brooks, maybe a little Pierre Strong if they elevate him from the practice squad. There's certainly no Josh Jacobs amongst that group, which means probably more responsibility on the shoulders of Jordan Love. Do you think, I don't know how dramatically it changes the game plan, Gary, because they're still going to run the ball, obviously. But I would think there's probably more opportunity for Love to air it out, especially without Josh Jacobs behind him.
0: Yeah, I think the whole offense falls on him and the receivers and Tucker Kraft. I mean, that's what it's going to come at, right? But I do think Marshawn Lloyd is a different back than Josh Jacobs. He's more of a home run hitter. You don't have to it doesn't have to be blocked up perfectly for him to get outside and get you one for about 10, 15 yards. I think he'll be able to get you the chunk yards, right? The biggest problem with him is, can he play 17 games? Can he last past this first game? I mean, that's the biggest issue. And what will be his workload in this game? I guess we don't know. I think Chris Brooks, when you look at him, I think he's your third down guy, right? He can catch the ball out of the backfield, right? I think he can pass protect, blitz pickup, all those types of things. I think that's where he falls in. But this Caleb Johnson, that dude's good.

0: He was in college. He was in college.
1: The problem that you have with him is that he's only a first or second down guy, obvious run situations. You do not want him in the passing game just yet.
0: Yeah. I wouldn't be shocked, Gary, if he's inactive on Sunday because it's only been a couple of weeks.
1: All right, that's what I'm saying. If you're going to – I mean, if they need some runs, the dude is good. But you can't – you can only have him in obvious run situations.
0: What gives you so much confidence in him? Because it was a rough rookie year for him in Pittsburgh. Is it your Big Ten bias showing here?
1: A lot of rookies have – a tough time in their first year with Aaron Rodgers.
0: That's true.
1: That's a lot. That's a lot to decipher. What was there was a receiver that was in Minnesota, older guy, then went over to Pittsburgh. What's that dude's name? And now he's out of football. I think he's maybe doing some TV work.
0: Adam Thielen?
1: Thielen. Thielen said when he went to Pittsburgh, that's the worst he ever felt in the offense.
0: Yeah.
1: Because he never knew what Rodgers was going to do.
0: Yeah.
1: There was the playbook and there was the Rodgers playbook. And he said, if I didn't get the hand signals, I knew I wasn't going to play again. And here this guy's a 15-year vet.
0: Right.
1: What do you think a snot-nosed rookie is going to be like in that? I do like him. I say what you do with Caleb Johnson is to make it easier for him. I think he's a good runner of the football right now. To grasp the whole offense, I think that's going to come. But I do like his run style. I mean, I really do.
0: Yeah, I do too. I mean, he's more of a power back, right? So that complements Marshawn Lloyd well. It's kind of your thunder and lightning setup, which I think could be a good thing if they take this committee approach, as long as they're without Jacobs.
1: I'm okay with that.
0: I am too. Running back's a weird position because you either are a home run, you know, every down guy, and there's only so many of those in the NFL, right? Your Saquon Barkley's, your Christian McCaffrey's, et cetera. Jacob's pretty close to that category. And then it's other backfields where it's by committee, and that's really what the Packers kind of were in 2010 after Ryan Grant went down. And when they won that Super Bowl, who was it? It was an undrafted free agent rookie named James Starks, who nobody had heard of until they heard of him.
1: Correct.
0: Brandon Jackson, I think, was still there in 2010.
1: You know,
0: so it was a committee the last time they won the Super Bowl. And I'm not saying, hey, this will lead to a Super Bowl win by any means, but I'm saying it's not necessarily a bad thing when you can change up the tempo and change up the play style given which back is on the field. I actually think that's exciting in a LaFleur system.
1: You're right about that. I guess my only, and we talked a little bit about this earlier, my only problem with this offense is really the offensive line. I just don't know what that looks like.
0: I don't either.
1: I mean, they were one of the worst offensive lines in the NFL last year. They're in the bottom.
0: Yeah, it's a big question, for sure.
1: And they weren't very good last year.
0: Again, I mentioned this last segment.
1: If it's going to be about Jordan Love, if he's gonna throw 40 or 50 times, you gotta protect him.
0: Mm-hmm. Mm-hmm. And do they have the ability?
1: Brian Flores is not the guy that you want to be experimenting with left guards and right guards.
0: No. Which, by the way, pick your five and stick with it. We can agree on that. Pick your best five and stick with it.
1: 100%.
0: No more of this rotation crap that they've done the last 2 years. I'm so sick of that.
1: Killing them.
0: It hasn't helped. That's the thing that I think we all realized very early on, and they continue to do it. This rotation at right guard, which they did all of last season for whatever reason, until it was just down to Anthony Belton at the end of the year. I don't know why they did that. It didn't make them better. Continuity is so important in the trenches. There's very little continuity there right now for the Packers because Aaron Banks missed all of the preseason effectively. Zach Bacabuele missed a chunk. Jordan Morgan played every position except left tackle until this season. The right guard is going to be a guy who is effectively redshirted each of the last 2 years. Their center is not really a center by now he is, but he is now. He got paid like a center.
1: But he wasn't.
0: Right. He wasn't a center. He only played seven games there last year. So

0: Continuity is not something the Packers have to their fortune this year at the offensive line, which is where this health is going to be so important for them, Gary, because they're already not healthy. And if this thing goes downhill in terms of the health department, I am really worried about this, what this offense could be. At least they're better in terms of depth than they were a year ago. It seems like they have a true backup at every position, which is a positive. They did not have that a year ago.
1: No, they didn't. They did not.
0: They had tackles. They had tackles playing guards and guards playing center last year, right? Like that was their depth.
1: Right. And a couple years ago against Philly, right, in a playoff game, they just ran out of linemen. So that's been a bugaboo for them for the last 2 years, is the offensive line and the offensive line depth. I mean, I think since we lost that one group with T.J. Lang in them, that was Bakhtiari, that was the last sitting, that was the last real good offensive line that they had.
0: Yeah, you're totally right. You're totally right.
1: That was it.
0: And it seemed like the Love era started on the right foot, but it's been downhill in terms of the offensive line production since then. So hopefully there's a bounce back year for them, and hopefully they're able to remain healthy. But we will see. All right, more thoughts from the great Gary Ellerson on all things Packers Vikings. We are less than 48 hours away. How exciting is that? Less than 48 hours away. Maybe we'll sneak some Badgers.
1: I'm ready.
0: As well before we wrap up. Gary Ellerson, Alex Stroph, rocking with you on the Homer Hour, ESPN Wisconsin.
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4: Governor Tony Evers has ordered flags across Wisconsin to be flown at half staff today to honor the nearly 3,000 people killed in the 2001 terrorist attacks. Heroes for Heroes will hold its fourth annual Heroes Fest Sunday from 10 a.m. to 3 p.m. at Bears Brothers Bakery in Watertown. The event will feature food, shopping, music, and a military ceremony. Money raised will help provide service dogs to veterans and first responders. A 68-year-old cable woman has died from injuries suffered in an August 21st crash in Dodge County. Evers is criticizing President Donald Trump and Wisconsin Republicans over Canadian tariffs on cheese, dairy ingredients, and packaging. The Wisconsin DNR is reminding hunters to identify their targets. Elk may leave management zones during the fall breeding season. Illegally taking one could result in fines and the loss of hunting privileges. For your ESPN News, I'm Allison Beggs.
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3: The Gary Ellerson Homer Hour continues. ESPN Milwaukee, ESPN Beaver Dam, ESPN Milwaukee on YouTube. I'm Alex Ruff, your cousin's sub of the day. Cousin subs, we believe in better. And for Homer, we'll be back with you Sunday night after the game, as will Gary Ellerson, Mark Tauscher. They've got you on Green Bay game night immediately following the final whistle. You can join me beginning at noon on Sunday for Green Bay game day, getting you ready for the game. We'll be live at the Buffalo Wild Wings in Oak Creek, getting you ready for that Sunday beginning at noon. What a slate of games this week. Gary, I'm so damn glad football's back, man. I'm so glad.
4: I'm with you on that. I mean, it seems like it's been forever. And when your team is always in it, and with the way the Packers finished last year, you think there's hope, and that you think you're one of the teams, a contender, to make it to the Super Bowl. And I think that's why a lot of Packer fans are looking forward to this season. Again, especially when you got a quarterback like Jordan Love, and really we've been knocking on the door, and just have not been able to get there, but we're just that close. I mean, our division is the toughest division in the NFL, right?
3: Yeah.
4: So there's no games off. No games off.
3: And to start the schedule again this year with an NFC North game, that's going to mean something in week 17. And obviously every game means something in a 17-game slate. But those divisional games matter that much more when you are what you just mentioned, the best division in football. So, Gary, let me ask you this. Which team in the NFC North scares you the most as a Packers fan?
4: The team they're going to go place first.
3: Really?
4: Right out the gate. Yeah, right out the gate. Because if you can get 2024 Kyler Murray, go look at his numbers.
3: Yeah.
4: They ain't no joke. Go look at his numbers. If you get that dude, the Vikings winning the division.
3: Oh, man. They could be good enough.
4: You get that dude, because that means Stroh, they'll be playing with a lead all the time, and that bleeds right into Flores, the defensive coordinator.
3: Yeah. It's a great point. And something I pointed out a lot this week, Gary, is what I think people forget is that the Vikings were 9-8 last year with J.J. McCarthy primarily being their quarterback, and he was like the worst quarterback we've ever seen.
4: They had 10 quarterbacks last year, bro.
3: Right. Right.
4: And won 9 games.
3: Yeah. Yeah. Yeah, J.J. McCarthy played 10. Carson Wentz played 5. Max Brosmer played 8. That was their quarterback.
4: They might have had a couple other guys in there you didn't mention that came in off the bench somewhere to relieve J.J. McCarthy.
3: Yeah. I mean, it was bad.
4: I think that just may be the start. It was bad.
3: Their quarterback situation was terrible last year, and they were still
4: won 9 games.
3: They were still over 500. Yeah.
4: With that.
3: So I think that is a really important thing to point out, because I think people, we're going to put this on Twitter, by the way, Gary, so you can share it. But our discount liquor poll question today is going to be, as a Packers fan, which NFC North team scares you most in 2026? And if we could maybe add that Gary said it was the Vikings.
4: Vikings.
3: Just so, because I know Gary loves talking with the people on Twitter, because Gary is a man of the people. I think people will call you an idiot for that. And I don't think you're an idiot for that. I'm not the one calling you an idiot, for the record. I just want to state that.
4: Well, you just put it out there. Yeah.
3: Yeah, but I don't think you're an idiot. I wouldn't answer the Vikings personally, but I think it's a good answer. Because you're right. Any team could win this division.
4: What will be your answer then?
3: The Detroit Lions. They're healthy. That offense is good. They've got maybe the best back in football in Jahmyr Gibbs. Their defense is healthy again. When you think of the best edge rushers in the NFC North, it goes 1, Micah Parsons, 2, Aiden Hutchinson, right? I mean, their tight end's back. Defensively, they've got all their guys back. Their offensive line still has some questions, but man.

0: When you've got that many weapons offensively, and obviously they've got the best offensive lineman in the league in Penei Sewell protecting Jared Goff's blind side. In the middle of the offensive line, they have some questions. But, I mean, Gibbs, St. Brown, Jameson Williams, Sam Laporte on that offense. Defensively, Hutchinson, Jack Campbell, DJ Reed's back. They've got those good safeties. Like, that's a stacked team. And, I mean, they were just eviscerated by injury last year. It's the only reason they weren't as good as they were the year prior. They could be Super Bowl good. So, it's the Lions for me.
1: It was twofold, and plus they lost their coordinators, right?
0: Right. Great point.
1: I think that hurt them, too.
0: That's a great
1: point.
0: They
1: had injuries, but defensive offensive coordinator, and they lost some assistant coaches, too, with that. I think that the continuity that they had, they lost a little bit of that, and you're right. The injuries really took a toll, especially on the defensive side of the ball.
0: Yeah. I mean, they still scored almost 28.5 points a game, and that was because it would have been higher if Ben Johnson was still there. Ben Johnson's a good coach, as much as that pains me to admit it. As the Bears head coach, but it's the Lions for me. Go ahead, YouTube in, text in, call in with your answers. Which NFC North team scares you most as a Packers fan in 2026? 800-990-3776 or on Twitter at ESPN Milwaukee. That's our discount liquor poll question today as we get ready for the 2026 NFL season. We'll take one final break. When we come back, Gary Ellerson's weekend plans and maybe a little Badgers talk as the Badgers look to rebound after their loss at Lambeau Field last week. Gary, were you there last week?
1: Yes, I was.
0: Why didn't you come say hi? I was there too.
1: Well, I was told that I could not get into the tailgate.
0: Well, you clearly didn't talk to me.
1: Yeah, well, I talked to someone more higher up than you, and they told me I couldn't get in.
0: I got to be honest. Gary, I didn't know there was people more higher up than me. I didn't know that was a thing around here.
1: Yeah, I was told there was no room for Gary Ellerson to get in.
0: Wow.
1: What I was told. That's what I said, too.
0: Yeah.
1: I said, wow. I thought we were a team.
0: We'll wrap it up with Gary Ellerson. We'll wrap it up with Gary Ellerson before he gets fired right after this. It's the Homer Hour, ESPN Wisconsin.
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3: Here's a look at your weatherology forecast. Lows level off around 61 tonight under partly cloudy skies. Winds out of the south, 8 to 15 miles per hour. Daytime highs approaching 79. Tomorrow, sunshine mixed with clouds at times. Lows level off around 53. Tomorrow night, clear skies. I'm meteorologist Jennifer Wojcicki on 1430 ESPN Beaver Dam. Right now, it's 76 degrees.
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0: left on the Gary Ellerson Homer Hour here on ESPN Wisconsin. I'm Alex Stroker, Cousin Seb of the Day, and for Homer for just a couple more minutes as we lead you into the weekend. What do we got coming up next, Yogi? Catholic Memorial football or Wisconsin volleyball?
1: 30 minutes of national, then we got Catholic Memorial football on the air, and then Wisconsin volleyball, pack night.
0: Wow. Pack night.
2: You ready for this? You ready for this?
0: Hit me.
2: I used to coach Catholic Memorial and Muskego. I coached both those programs.
0: I assume not at the same time, though, right?
2: No, not at the same time. My oldest son, Jarrett, went to Catholic Memorial, and I actually started the Little League program at Catholic Memorial High School.
0: So who are you rooting for tonight in that big-time matchup? It's Muskego and Catholic Memorial, which will get underway at 6:30 here on ESPN Milwaukee. Who are you rooting for tonight, Coach?
2: And then I coached my son, my second son, Brock.
0: We know Brock.
2: He went to Muskego. Yeah, that's good, right. You know Brock.
0: Good intern of ours here at Good Karma Sports. Yeah.
2: Yeah, so Brock went to Muskego, so I coached over there.
0: So who are you rooting for, Coach? Coach, who are you rooting for? Who do you want to win tonight?
2: That's a good question. That's a really good question.
0: So what's the answer?
2: Well, as of lately, I've been rooting for Muskego. How about that?
0: Okay.
2: But Memorial has a piece of my heart in there somewhere.
0: Somewhere.
2: Absolutely. Somewhere. Yeah. Okay. And then I also coached at Brookfield East High School, too, for a number of years.
0: Wow. Why aren't you coaching anymore, Coach?
2: Well, because I'm doing other stuff now.
0: Sure.
2: I got my radio gig here with you guys at ESPN. We'll have our post-game show tomorrow night with myself, Homer, and Tausch, and Jason Wilde.
0: Yep.
2: Jason Wilde and I are on in the second half of the show, is what we call it. And before that show, I'll be on Spectrum News 1 with my good friend Dennis Crowley, doing the first half of the post-game show there.
0: Yep.
2: And then I believe on Monday, I'll be back at Pottawatomie.
0: That's my understanding. Yeah, you're a busy fella.
2: Yeah. With our show there with my good friend Greg Matzik.
0: Yeah.
2: And then Monday we'll have my Spectrum News 1 show with Krause and Leroy Butler. And then we also have the Leak 36 podcast will also be on Monday.
0: Is this a really long way of saying I'm too busy to coach?
2: I'm too busy to coach and I don't have any kids in high school anymore, so I don't have to carve out any time to actually do all that.
0: You are a busy man. All right, let's talk to your Badgers real quick.
2: I love it, though. I love what I do.
0: And you're great at it. We love having you.
2: Yeah, I love
0: it. Love having you here.
2: Love being here. Love being here,
0: So your Badgers, really good first half.
2: Yeah.
0: Really good first half.
2: Yeah.
0: Not
2: I was
0: so
2: at the
0: second.
2: Game.

0: Not so good second.
1: Did I tell you I was at the game?
0: You did mention that, yeah.
1: Yeah, I was there.
0: So what?
1: I hung out with my good friend Ron Dane there for a little bit.
0: Nice.
1: Yeah.
0: Pretty good in his day.
1: He's in good shape.
0: Is he in good shape?
1: He's lost a lot of weight. I say, dude, I almost didn't recognize you. I say, how heavy did you get? He says, man, I got up to like 280.
0: Oh, wow.
1: I said, oh, my God. I say, well, you look really good right now. Stay right there.
0: Two couple of solid backs in their heyday at UW.
1: Solid.
0: Gary Ellerson.
1: Real solid.
0: And Ron Dane. Pretty similar.
1: They look pretty good, Alex, I thought, right?
0: I thought they did in the first half. Said.
1: And you got to play four quarters, right? Yeah. And it's about Wisconsin. They're rebuilding a program all over again. And so they don't know what they don't know. When you're rebuilding a program from the ground floor up, that's what you get. And now you got to start the process most certainly against. I think Western Illinois will show us what we really have.
0: I mean, you
1: look at Notre Dame, they're one of the top teams in the country. I mean, what you expect to happen?
0: Yeah.
1: They should win the national championship this year. They're that good. But I thought we played well. The new era of NIL, you don't know one kid from next. We've got like 30, 35 new kids on that team this year. And so now all those guys got to gel quickly. I thought they played well. I did. But you got to play four quarters. I like the quarterback play. He looked good. But you know what he's got to remember?
0: What's that?
1: He's not an Old Dominion anymore.
0: That's true.
1: When Big Ten season roll around,
0: yeah,
1: you're going to have to get down.
0: I mean, they were a lot of designed runs for him against Notre Dame. And obviously plenty more where that came from, I assume, with his skill set.
1: Right.
0: But
1: right.
0: I hope they've got a quarterback, because I still think they could be an 8-win team if he stays healthy and continues to elevate the way in which we think he can in a Big Ten schedule. So excited for them. All right, 2 minutes left, Gary. Final thoughts. It's Packers Vikings to open the season on Sunday. What are you looking for? What are you looking for? What are you doing during the game? Are you sitting at like the Spectrum Studios, or are you making a spread? What do you do for Week One?
1: Packers 35-28. I'm going to give you my score.
0: High scoring.
1: It's going to be high. Yeah, it's going to be high scoring, because I just don't know what our defense is going to look like, and I think Kyler Murray can pose a lot of problems if he can get outside and do some crazy stuff. And so I think they've got to be able to contain them the best that they can. But what they have to do on the back end, they got to be able to plaster Justin Jefferson. I think that's where those chunk yards are going to come from when he gets outside the pocket. So they got to make sure if they can contain them and keep them in the pocket. And most certainly, Jordan Love is going to be all about him. He's going to have to wing it. He's going to have to do it. So that's what I'm looking forward to tomorrow.
0: If it's
1: 35-28.
0: If it's 35-28, I'm going to be on the edge of my seat all afternoon. That's a high-scoring football game in Week 1. I would love a little marathon, though. We've waited all this time. We might as well get like 7 touchdowns, 9 touchdowns on the books. Gary Ellerson, you will hear him in the second half of Green Bay Game Night immediately following the game right here on ESPN Wisconsin with Homer. Jason Wilde will be in there as well in the second half. You can join me and Yogi. He'll be producing for us beginning at noon Sunday. Sunday.
1: All right.
0: He's with me. You don't get Yogi.
1: All right.
0: You don't get Yogi.
1: I get Yogi. Okay.
0: I get Yogi.
1: All right.
0: Green Bay Game Day beginning at noon. We'll be live at the Buffalo Wild Wings in Oak Creek if you want to hang out with us. All the games will be on. There's a pretty good Buffalo-Houston game at noon on that noon slate.
1: Yeah, it is.
0: That could be an AFC Championship game preview. Week one is stacked. Football is back. Enjoy the weekend. Gary Ellerson, you're the best. Always great hanging with you. We've got ESPN National coming up next. Into Catholic Memorial. They're number one in one of the divisions. Muskego's number three in one of the divisions.
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3: The Brewers can lock up a spot in the playoffs tonight with a home win against the Cincinnati Reds. I'm Bill Scott with sports. Dustin May gets the starting nod for the Crew, seeking their fourth straight win. They had the day off yesterday following a 3-game sweep of the Cubs. Packers wrapped up their practice week today and play their opener at Minnesota Sunday. The Packers struggled to finish games last season. Safety Xavier McKinney says that is top of mind this year.
4: It's something that, you know, we've emphasized throughout this whole camp, throughout the offseason program. That's what we've been harping on, is being

0: able to finish, no matter how you feel, no matter if you're tired or not, it really don't matter. We just focus on finishing. So that's going to be important for us to be able to start this first game. It's a division game, and being able to go out there and do the things that we've been preaching and also practicing.
1: Women's college volleyball, Wisconsin at Texas A&M, Illinois at Marquette tonight. Badger football team plays its home opener tomorrow night against Western Illinois. Bill Scott, Wisconsin Radio Network.
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3: Mizorowski kicks and throws. 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Sal Frelick angling, jumping, and he caught it! 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What a play by Sal.
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7: This is the Kelly Sheffield Show on the Wisconsin Badgers Volleyball Radio Network. On today's episode, we'll look back at a 2-0 week at the Big Ten SEC Challenge for Wisconsin. Are we done with volleyball matches played outside? And the Badgers get ready for their Texas two-step this weekend with matches against Texas A&M and Texas. Now joined by Wisconsin head coach Kelly Sheffield. Coach, second best hitting percentage in a match this season when you faced Auburn. I know that seems like a while ago. It was. What was working with the offense in that second matchup in the Big Ten SEC Challenge?
8: Yeah, you're making me think back a long ways. that was a while back. We watched a lot of matches since then. I don't know. It just, you know, hopefully continue to develop, right? It's, you know, continue to grow and, you know, some of that might have been it's the only non-ranked team that we play that might be a little bit of a part of it. But I don't know. Probably both of those, continuing to grow and maybe they had something to do with it.
7: We saw another different lineup from your squad as well. But what do you think it means to see a player like Audrey Flanagan? She went for a career high 18 kills against Florida, and then have her role kind of change the next night and get just 9 swings on the next set. What's it mean when she's able to adapt like that and kind of fill in the role that she's been given?
8: Yeah, the next night we just had her in a DS role. She was just playing across the back row. So I think most of those 9 swings came out of the back row, which she can be pretty lethal from. You know, she's more than just an offensive player. I think that's what that means. She adds a lot of value behind the service line, and with her passing, defensively, she continues to get better. She can she can score out of the back row. So we can utilize her in a lot of different ways.
7: Mm-hmm. So it has been a while since you played volleyball with your team. Mm-hmm. What's it mean for the team to be able to get a long week of practice now that that the whole roster is here as well? What's it mean to get that longer week?
8: Yeah, it's great. We've also been able to mix in some rest, which we haven't had. There were just so many matches in such a condensed period of time, high level matches, and then with travel, with school starting. So it's been a lot. We've tried to be mindful of how do we utilize our time while also allowing them to kind of, focus on some of the other things. Like, you know, we've got a lot of freshmen, a lot of people that are moving into their places for the first time. So I'm sure a lot of these guys have spent a lot of time at Target and, you know, had to make a lot of Target runs or whatever. But practice has been productive. We're getting a little bit healthier as well, which is a good sign. And we're excited about leaving here to head to Texas.
7: How excited are you to kind of see the lineup develop into what it can be? Because I've had people ask me, like, you know, people talk about the lineup all the time. And obviously you've thrown a couple of different combinations out there. And I think it's probably, for those wondering, you fill me in if I'm wrong, it's probably going to take a while to see that final.

0: final lineup or the one that you really want on the court?
1: It could. You know, we could lock in here in the next week or two. We could be a couple months away. I think that's, you know, it's almost like, you know, when I was younger, you know, I'd go home and my, you know, my mom would watch General Hospital, you know, it's, I don't know, I think that was on ABC or something like that. Luke and Laura were the storylines back then. Maybe this is kind of like a soap opera right here. You gotta tune in to the next episode to figure out what is going on, or maybe, you know, who shot JR. I know this, I'm speaking way older than what you are right now, but, you know, maybe that's part of the fun is tuning in and kind of seeing it's, you know, it's not a goal right now of mine to lock in a lineup. It's to be open. It's to see how people develop, and the lineup will get locked in when it gets locked in, I guess. You know, not trying to be snide about it, but, you know, there hasn't been anything that has shown me consistently from practice or consistently in matches, and then you throw in a little bit of health on top of that, where I felt like we needed to do that right now.
0: Kristen Shepherd shot JR, by the way, on Dallas. Former mistress and sister of his wife. So in the show, that's who shot JR, in case anyone.
1: Yeah, but wondering. Then I think it was a dream, wasn't it? Wasn't that?
0: Oh, was it?
1: Yeah, I think the following day brought him back to life, and it was a dream. Yeah.
0: It must be a dream to have Destiny's champion on the roster now for you. See,
1: well played, my friend. Well
0: Thank
1: played.
0: You. What was it like, do you think, for her to get to see her first Badger matches in the field house this season? And then how has she been progressing in practice?
1: She's, you know, she told me yesterday, her and I sat down and had some lunch together and said, you know, I just love everything right now. Just, she's really excited about, her life and, you know, her, you know, even beyond volleyball, just her teammates and classes and her roommates and, you know, everything. So, you know, she's still in the honeymoon phase. There'll be plenty of time for her to be annoyed with everything, I'm sure. But, you know, she's finding her way. She's finding her footing. She's learning how we communicate on the court, you know, what we call different things, what our positionings are. It's a little bit, you know, unique because, you know, there's a lot of things she just needs to learn, but you can't come to a screeching halt with everybody else to kind of teach. And so she's got you know, things are happening pretty quick and you know, she's adjusting and hanging in there quite well.
0: It's the Kelly Sheffield Show on the Wisconsin Badgers Volleyball Radio Network. The Badgers are in Texas this weekend to face Texas A&M. That is on Friday night at 7, and then they've got Texas on Sunday at 2 p.m., both matches on the ESPN Wisconsin app, 94.5 ESPN Milwaukee, and announcer cam on the ESPN Madison YouTube channel. All right, I know you've talked about this briefly at your press conference, but the match at Wrigley Field, kind of your thoughts on that, and more, by the way, we had a bunch of questions asking about outdoor volleyball, but it feels like perhaps outdoors volleyball is done. Would you still consider indoor venues as a head coach?
1: I don't know if it's done. It's just, you're taking a risk, right? And the weather risk and, you know, and some of the other things. There may be some teams that are willing to do that. I don't think I'm interested in that. I don't think I've ever really been interested in it. We talked briefly with people about Wrigley. It quickly got off of our calendar. I wasn't interested in coming out of the gates, but then number two, it was a realization that it lines up the same time as our football in Lambeau. And so it really had no traction either way. I don't think we'd be interested in it, doing it in a dome stadium. I don't know. I mean, it'd be kind of a cool experience. It's the same feeling that I have playing in the Kohl Center. If you can pack it, and kudos to the Wrigley event, that was packed. It was awesome visually to see. I wouldn't want to do it in front of an empty house, you know, or a half full place. So it'd have to be pretty unique situation for us to agree to that. You know, have we been there, done that as a sport? Maybe. You know, But I like the idea of getting in bigger venues.

0: that it's maybe, you know, basketball arenas, you're playing in front of, you know, 20,000 people or something, and everybody's got a decent seat and you're respecting the competition, and it's more of a competition than a spectacle. I'm interested in finding competitive environments that help grow the game and that are really, really cool for our fans and our teams. I'm not interested in, and I'm not passing judgment and saying that it was a circus, but I'm just throwing that out there. I'm not involved. I'm not interested in being involved in things that don't respect competition. Again, that was not a shot at what just happened at Wrigley. It just absolutely was not. It was packed. I thought it was well produced. Elite teams going at each other. There was a lot of cool things to like about it.
1: All right, so this weekend you are in Texas, yeah. Starting with Texas A&M. What's the biggest difference with the Aggies this year as compared to last year when they won the national championship?
0: Well, most of their players are no longer there. And that'd be the same with us as well. There's just when you watch, when the two teams play against each other, you're going to wear out your game programs to figure out who is who. You know, they've got Stowers is an elite player. She's one of the elite outsides. I think she's MVP of the Final Four. You know, she is back. Natalie Ring, who is from Madison, that played most of her career at Marquette. She's the other outside there. Badger fans are going to know who she is. They've got a lot of talent. Stowers missing some matches was a big deal. Most experienced player. They've just got her back. So I think it's two teams that are still trying to find themselves. You know, Texas as well, we play them. I'd say that they are a team that is trying to put the pieces together. I don't think you see any panic from any of the head coaches or the coaching staffs of either of these three teams, but clearly these are teams that are going to be a lot better later in the season than maybe the consistency or lack of early in the season.
1: The non-conference is starting to wrap up quickly with these two matches and then a couple more against Marquette and Milwaukee before you get into Big Ten play.
0: Yeah.
1: With that being said, as you go into this weekend, is there an area of the game that you hope the team cleans up? Is there something that you go in thinking, I hope we can do A, B, or C?
0: You know, we're trying to shore up a lot of things. There's just a lot of things that we're just working through. You know, there's a cleaned up is going to be kind of challenging when you're in the nature of our sport, when you're changing the lineup as much as we are. There's points that you just throw away that you just know as a staff that it just, once you get kind of consistent with your lineup, it kind of cleans some stuff up. You know, I told the team yesterday, it's, you know, there's a little bit of sabotage, I guess, that are happening when you're moving the lineup around. And I expect them to figure it out and work through it. And we do it every day in practice, you know, and there has to be an urgency to that. We're spending a lot of time on blocking and not just stuff blocks. Our box score is really, really bad about how good or how not good blocking is, because it just shows stuffs. Mm-hmm. But it doesn't show positive deflections. It doesn't show negative deflections. And so there's a lot more that goes into it than just a stuff block. So we're, how does our block coordinate with our serve? So we're doing a lot with that. We're trying to be better in our, attacking with range and out of system attacking, pass to attack situations. Those have been big focal points.
1: Okay, let's take another break. When we come back, questions from Badgers volleyball fans for the head coach, Kelly Sheffield. This is the Kelly Sheffield Show on the Wisconsin Badgers Volleyball Radio Network.
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8: And this is the final segment of the Kelly Sheffield Show on the Wisconsin Badgers Volleyball Radio Network. It's Texas A&M Friday night at 7, and then number 9 Texas on Sunday at 2 p.m. Both matches on the ESPN Wisconsin app, 94.5 ESPN Milwaukee, and announcer cam on the ESPN Madison YouTube channel. It's time for questions from the fans. First question comes from Instagram from Dana. Says, first of all, whoever thought to put Grace Lopez in the libero jersey is a genius. So when we saw that happen, she really liked that. My question, does having a pro team in Madison help in the recruiting process? I'm hoping the connection between Love and the Badgers will continue with the new head coach. Love seeing the Badgers at the games. I would think the possibility of playing in the types of matches and venues like we've seen is a big draw for a program like Madison as well. But how much does a pro team factor in?
9: In recruiting, I don't know. It doesn't hurt, right? But I'm not sure how much it helps from recruiting. I think it helps for our players to see that next level is up and close is what they're able to do. You know, some of our players will occasionally go in and watch a practice, or you know, you sit courtside and watch some of those matches and watch how they communicate and respond to each other, and the resiliency and their skill and the speed. And it just, you know, I think it can't do anything but help.
8: Mm-hmm. Let's see here. Jerry asks, at the Auburn game, there were a number of collisions between our players. I'm worried about injuries as a result. What are the strategies to address that?
9: Well, I don't know. I think that's the nature of the game at times. You know, there are movements that can happen, you know, parallel movements that you're certainly working on, you know, but there are things that when you're just going for a ball that's kind of the nature of our sport. It's, you know, are we working through some things? Yes. But you're not going to eliminate it unless you're just not pursuing balls.
8: A couple of people asking, and I know, I'm sorry to go back to outdoor venues, but this is kind of indoor. This is AmFam Field where the Brewers play, and you can close the roof. A few people asking about AmFam Field, if that is on your radar.
9: I'm not sure that it's on the radar. Is it a possibility? I don't know. If we pack the place, anything's a possibility.
8: Perfect. I asked you about Desilie's champion coming to Madison, but Ivan also asked, will we see her play anytime soon?
9: Stay tuned.
8: Stay tuned. I like it. Let's see here. Kurt, Badgers fan Kurt, who, by the way, thank you, Badgers fan Kurt, for buying me a brat at the Florida match. That was awesome. Thank you.
9: Where's my brat?
8: Are there fans with different financial means? How is a little donation of $25, $50, or $100 used?

0: used? And how many different accounts or categories does money get put into? And who makes that decision on how the money is used?
1: I'm not sure I have a good answer. It certainly would not be an accurate answer.
0: Okay. Steve asks, how is Kelly feeling about the fans' success in calling for challenges? I think they were 2 or 3 versus Florida and Auburn. Seemed like he was at least partially going with the fans, or am I wrong?
1: I think you take in all information, right? It's, you know, but hey, the fans aren't batting 1,000 right now. There's been some times I've gone, there's some sections in there I've just learned I don't think I can trust. There are some other sections that have earned my trust. And so you've got a lot that in the back of your mind, just like players, there are some players that you know they are just begging for something, and others that are, you know, like Madison Quest. If Madison Quest says to challenge, you know, she's a very compliant young lady and very, very accurate. She doesn't panic on anything. So if Mad Dog sees something, I'm going with her. And there are some sections of the field house that have earned my trust a little bit more. I would say those are some of the things. But the fan support, the fans' ability to participate in that is certainly welcome.
0: Another question from Steve. So Kelly, why is the antenna right on the sideline? If a ball is in, if it touches any part of the line, by that rule, shouldn't the antenna be a ball with outside or the outside part of the sideline? Since if the inside part of the ball touches the sideline, it's in. I guess he's saying, why is it out when it touches the pin, but in when it touches the line, and they're both holding the same line?
1: I cannot argue with that. That seems good to me. Did you know the antennas are on the right side of the court? So it's on one side. How you tighten them is on the right side of the court on both sides. So does that mean that you have a little bit extra room as an outside hitter than you do as an opposite hitter? I don't know.
0: Okay. Let's see if we got one more we can pull from here. A lot of Desilis questions. Someone asked about the rotation in the lineup, and I know what you're probably going to say, but asking, are you frustrated that your rotation and lineup is currently like a turnstile where a bunch of different people get in or out? And I'll let you answer it.
1: No, I'm not frustrated at all. Yeah. I like having the options. Some of it has been, you get a little bit not frustrated, that's the wrong word, but when there's injuries, and we've had a few of those, like many, many teams and many, many sports, those bum you out, because you know how important it is to those players and how important they are to the team, and seeing somebody out is challenging, when you're developing players and developing teams, and you have some different people that can help you along the way, I'm interested in moving a team forward. I'm interested in moving players forward in their career. And, the coaches aren't the most patient people, but I'll tell you who has less patience is probably fan bases. And I understand, they're investing their time and their money and their passion. But sometimes when you hear somebody, it's like they're not getting playing time for the first couple weeks of their careers. It's like, oh, they should transfer out. They should go somewhere else. And it's like, no, maybe this is going to be a really, really important player for us, but they've just got to develop. They're developing at a different thing. Can you imagine, a player like Danielle Hartz, who didn't play at all early on in her career, and just how important of a leader, how important of a player, how important of an athlete. And I truly believe had she not gotten her concussion, she'd still to this day be on the U.S. national team. That was the direction that her career was heading. I don't get frustrated at all. It excites me. And we're trying to move all of these guys forward with their careers and progress them. And at some point it'll get decided. We'll lock in at some point. But early September, is that the biggest goal of

0: Mine, it's not. I mean, we're, do we want to win a Big Ten championship? Hell yeah. Do we want to try to get a top four seed in the tournament? That'd be nice. But what is more important than everything is us playing our best volleyball at the end of the season. And that's what we're trying to do. We're trying to make decisions that allow us to be elite when elite needs to happen.
1: All right. Well, that's going to do it for this edition of the Kelly Sheffield Show. Coach, thanks for your time.
0: Thanks a lot, John.
1: All right. This week, Wisconsin once again heads to the Lone Star State. They get defending champion and 19th-ranked Texas A&M Friday night at 7. Then it's off to Austin to tangle with 9th-ranked Texas at 2 p.m. on Sunday. 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
2: Here's a look at your weatherology forecast. Lows level off around 61 tonight under partly cloudy skies. Winds out of the south, 8 to 15 miles per hour. Daytime highs approaching 79. Tomorrow, sunshine mixed with clouds at times. Lows level off around 53. Tomorrow night, clear skies. I'm meteorologist Jennifer Wojcicki on 1430 ESPN Beaver Dam. Currently 74.
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10: I don't remember the Dallas Cowboys with Dak Prescott and CeeDee Lamb and this current core of players being as boisterous as they are this season. I just don't remember a time where that was the case. Usually it's Jerry Jones out front and everybody else answering for things that Jerry says. But now that Jerry has taken a back seat, it feels like everybody else is talking. And I don't have an issue with, them being confident, but I have an issue with them saying, let's proclaim dominance. How about just go out and win the game? That's all that matters. Go 1-0 every single week. And I know that's boring. It's cliche. It's coach speak. But guess what? The best teams are methodical in terms of how they navigate the marathon that is the NFL regular season. And ultimately, at the end, they're in places that they want to be. It's been a long time since we could say the Cowboys were where they wanted to be at season's end.
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14: Arma Sinha going to fire to the right side. Oh, and it's intercepted on the far side. This is going to the house, to the 10, to the 5, to the end zone. Touchdown, Golden Beavers, Ashton Seifert.
15: Play fake to the near side, looking. He's got a man. Now he's flushed to the right side, heaves it into the end zone. It's caught. Touchdown, Golden Beavers.
16: What a throw.
15: Max Moritz. It's going to be a 48-yard field goal attempt for Cole Hemling.
16: Holy moly.
17: Let's see that leg.
15: Good snap. The kick is up.
14: Oh, man, at the distance. The kick is off the upright and good! Cole Hemling!
15: Wow! Cole Hemling making history here at KML. Kickoff, deep kick to the left side, going to be taken by Hiley at the 2, the 10, 15, 20, 25, 30. Hiley out the backside. There goes Brock Hiley, the 50, the 40, the 30, the 20, the 10, the 5. Brock Hiley house it, 98 yards.
16: Let's go.
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13: Let's head to the field. Here are the voices of the Golden Beavers, Wade Bates, Tim Ladron, and Wally Lukashinsky.

0: Seifert led the way, but great job by that offensive line. Two non-starters in for the whole game for Beaver Dam, and that line still held up and did a great job.
1: A lot of great stuff going on here tonight. The crowd is still filing in. It's Teacher Appreciation Night. We'll talk about that as well. And we're going to hear from Golden Beaver head coach Brock Lindy coming up. It's Beaver Dam and Mount Horeb-Barneveld on Daily Dodge TV, 1430 ESPN Beaver Dam.

0: just set up a short field for Arrowhead. Two easy scores on a short, short field. You can't have that against the number one team in the state that may hoist the gold ball. Here tonight, they're playing a team that's going to look to physically control you, physically dominate you, grind you into the turf. It's what I call a lunch pail game. Bring your hard hat, bring your tool belt, bring your lunch, because it's going to be down and dirty, and you got a long night of work cut out for you here tonight.
1: 100% at this gorgeous facility here. We were here a couple of years ago for level 4 neutral site playoff game. Captain Memorial took care.

0: of Wisconsin Lutheran in that one en route to a state championship appearance that year. Both of these teams fell short of Camp Randall in heartbreakers. 3-point losses for each of them in that level four round. Muskego falling short against Bayport, but Muskego beat Arrowhead last year in the regular season. They'll play each other again this year, of course, in that Classic Eight schedule of theirs. That will be one to keep an eye on. But
1: and interesting that Catholic Memorial in the Greater Metro Classic Eight crossover.
0: Yep.
1: Catholic Memorial just happened to draw Heartland Arrowhead and Muskego, yep. The two premier teams. Although the Classic Eight is a murderer's row. I mean, you got Franklin in there, too, the Franklin Sabres.
0: Plenty of talented squads. And as you mentioned, it's going to be a ground-and-pound attack for Muskego. It's a wing-T offense. You'll hear head coach Bill Young talking about that coming up here after the break as well. But it is a ground-and-pound attack. Just looking at the stats, they have 940 rushing yards as a team through the first three games, and they've played some pretty good competition as well.
1: They've early played on really good competition
0: this season. Just 160 passing yards. Not to say their senior quarterback, who also is kind of the wrinkle in this wing T offense. He's a very talented quarterback himself, but he leads a very strong wing T offense, and we're going to be looking around all night to see who's carrying the ball.
1: Exactly. It's impossible to identify. They begin running the wing T at a very early age in youth football. By the time they get to high school, they know it like the back of their hand. It's like a secret language.
2: I was out of the room.
1: They've outscored their first three opponents, which was Wanakee, Oak Creek, and Brooks Central. They've outscored those three major football programs.
2: Can you hear me?
1: 140-30. They're the number two ranked team in the state. Catholic Memorial has their work cut out for them. They found out last week that depth is very important at this level. When you're facing that kind of competition, a Division I large enrollment school, it's going to test your depth when you're a school the size of Catholic Memorial. Arrowhead found that out the hard way when Catholic Memorial started suffering cramps and started getting wore down in the second half. That's where Arrowhead took it up a notch, and that was a notch that Catholic Memorial didn't have.
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4: Mutiny football team getting ready for a Badgers South matchup with Mount Ahura Barneveld Friday night at H.H. 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Bringing in head coach Brock Lindy. Coach, coming off the Badgers South victory over Fort Atkinson last week in some hot, steamy conditions. When you looked at the film, what were your thoughts on the victory?
5: Yeah, just a really nice collective team win. We don't really talk about this, I don't think, in our post game or anything, but we actually, it was the second most rushing yards in a game in program history, which was pretty exciting for our guys, and especially to not have, two of our starting offensive linemen and just for the defense to get the ball back into our offense's hands for something like that to happen was really exciting for our guys and a lot to celebrate from the week.
4: Coach, when you looked at the film on that, though, what was some of the key points of the success of the running game?
5: Yeah, just sticking with our scheme. There were plays that were stopped, but we don't shy away from running those plays again, knowing that if we just clean up our execution and that could be the backs hitting the hole, better or a lineman staying a little bit lower or on his block a little bit longer. So just kind of stay in the course. And then obviously when you get some big explosive plays in the ground game, that helps. So springing a 68 yard touchdown for Ash or a 72 yarder for Brock, those total rushing numbers can get pretty gaudy when you're springing big ones like that.
4: And we talked a little bit in the post game too, but proud of your young men for getting themselves ready for that game, because it was, I don't remember muggy conditions like that very often in time I've called high school football, and that you didn't have as big of an issue as cramping as maybe other teams, not only on the other

0: side of the field, but also, you know, across state hearing coaches that a lot of different guys and teams, you know, had trouble with it, but your team got through it in pretty good shape.
1: Yeah, absolutely. Just a lot of guys stepping up and rolling a lot of different people through on offense, defense, and special teams. So, you know, when

0: sustain the elements. You know, we might be talking about a 2-1 team rather than a 1-2 team.
1: Coach, you know, the hydration and such starts, it's not just game day, is it? That starts during the week when it comes to getting ready for Friday night when you're going to have humid conditions, right? Kids are responsible for some stuff during the week to make sure that they're ready on Friday.
0: Yeah, it's a total picture. We talked about it Friday, but it's getting enough sleep. It's putting the right stuff in their bodies. It's drinking the right type of liquids. It's training in the off season. It's training in season, making sure that we're mindful of you know, how much cardio and conditioning we're doing during the week. You know, so every week's kind of a different balancing act, you know, from a coach's perspective. If we've got tired legs, it doesn't make sense to try to run them a little bit extra. So then we try to have, you know, some upbeat practice where our practice is simulating a game experience more than trying to lean on some sort of post-practice cardio or something like that. But, you know, yeah, just really, really pleased with how hard the kids have worked on taking care of their bodies.
1: Mount Horeb Barneveld comes in. They've lost two in a row, lost to Port Washington non-conference style, and then they dropped a tough one to Edgewood. You know, they're a team that, you know, obviously always has conference championship, you know, aspirations. Obviously, they're coming into H.H. Durley Field probably even more hungrier than they normally would be, aren't they?
0: Yeah, they're going to, you know, be upset about how they lost last week. And again, if some of their impact players would have been on the field for the entire game, you know, it might be a different story. They're going to be really hungry. You know, it's a desperate game, I would say, for both teams. For us, if we want to win conference championship like we think we can, then this is as big as they get. And if they want to stay in the hunt, then they got to keep pace. So I think both teams have, you know, pretty significant reasons for why this game is a mega game for them. And, you know, we just got to plan and prepare and make sure that our kids understand that our hunger needs to be, you know, greater than theirs.
1: They're a pretty balanced team offensively, aren't they? They do a nice job of mixing up the run and the pass.
0: Yeah, they got an impact receiver back last week who hadn't played in the first 2 weeks. He's a solid player. Their running back is elite. Their fullback is solid. They did go through a little quarterback change midway through their game last week, so we'll see, you know, what they want to do with their quarterback position. But certainly a balanced team, a big offensive line. I think they returned 4 starters from last year, so really, really good up front. And you got weapons out on the perimeter that can hurt you too. So we feel good about our game plan, and just gotta shut them down.
1: Coach, you've seen this team quite a bit over the years. It seems like this has become sort of a pretty spirited matchup, is it? The teams like to get after each other, and has this been building into kind of a rivalry matchup?
0: Yeah, I would hope so. I mean, they've kind of been on the top end of things in the Badger small, and we've had them in non-conference and haven't been able to get them the last couple of years. So, you know, now that we're coming into the same league, hopefully there's a bad taste in our mouth a little bit about how these games have gone, and particularly last year, how we just started so flat and eventually made it a game. But if we come out strong and play our game, you know, then we just got to focus on what we do, and whoever the opponent is kind of nameless and faceless. As long as we're executing what we need to execute, then we feel good about our guys.
1: Coaches, teacher appreciation night on Friday night. Can you kind of talk about the importance of educators and support staff to your football program?
0: Yeah, I mean, the to run a football program, you know, it takes a village, and our teachers and our Beaver Dam Unified School District staff play just such a significant role in the lives of our kids. You know, spending, you know, at times maybe more time with our student athletes than even the parents get to during this time of year. So just can't say enough about the work that happens within our district. You know, the impact that our elementary teachers have on our kids, you know, through middle school and then obviously up to high school, where you know, they're really kind of molding their opinions of what they want to do in the future. And a lot of those decisions that get made by our high school kids, you know, are directly connected to the relationships that they've developed with the staff members in our district along the way. So, you know, can't say enough about our school and our community, and, you know, hope that we can celebrate some individuals. But obviously, you know, we want that night to celebrate everybody who plays a role in the lives of our student athletes.
1: Beaver Dam and Mount Horeb Friday night on Daily Dodge TV.

0: Ian, 1430, ESPN Beaver Dam. Brock Lindy, thanks for the time.
1: Yeah, thanks, Wade. Go Beavers.
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Beaver Dam Unified School District is committed to continuous improvement, not just setting goals, but measuring progress, sharing results, and staying accountable to the community. 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These updates help families and community members see what the district is doing and succeeding, where there's room to grow, and what actions need to be taken. 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Aiden Voigt on site here at Durley Field. You've got Jeff Hall back at the Global Media Center. Again, the other game tonight is Housatonic and Cambridge. Wally's over there with Ninja tonight, Coach. But here, a big one tonight. You mentioned

0: Mark Horeb lost last week to Edgewood, and before that, had to go to Port Washington, a tough non-conference game. They've lost two in a row to some pretty good teams, but for them, it's a must-win tonight.
1: Yeah, and, but beat Grafton to start the year. Yes. So, I mean, you know, that's a, that's enough, you know, to show that you can play. So, in a traditional power to Mount Horeb. And so, you know, a team that I really feel like going into tonight, I think if Beaver Dam can get this one tonight, this could really propel into something special. I think this is a big, big game for both teams. We already talked about the conference title chances for Mount Horeb if they get beat tonight. For Beaver Dam, this is a chance for them to get a big one and hopefully snowball that thing into something special.
0: No, that is. And you know, the performance last week, you know, Fort Atkinson, a team that's going to struggle a little bit this year.
1: Right.
0: But the fact that you were able to back up running backs to throw up 400 yards on the ground, you know, you weren't pretty. I mean, you had a lot of penalties, but the fact that they were able to get it done that way and open up some huge holes, that has to be encouraging.
1: I think that's one of the keys tonight, right? Can't have the penalties that we've had the first three games. Second thing is, I might be wrong here, but I don't think we've created a turnover on the defensive side.
0: Yeah, no, I look at that, too. No interceptions, no fumble recoveries.
1: Got to create a turnover, too, tonight. I don't think you can go down in the negative turnover battle here tonight and win this one. Defense got to create one or two tonight as well.
0: We are still a little bit away from the opening kickoff. We're going to take another four-minute break. Come back. The pregame show continues. Beaver Dam and Mount Horeb Barneveld on Daily Dodge TV and 1430 ESPN Beaver Dam.
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9: Beaver Dam had a tough loss at Mount Horeb, a low-scoring affair. That was their only loss of the year until they bowed out to Kaukauna on the back end in the second round of the playoffs.
10: Yeah, it was a great football game down there. And then last year, losing 28-19, Beaver Dam goes down 22-0 in the first quarter and battles their way back. I know Coach Lindy mentioned it in the pregame. They got to be ready to go out of the gate tonight, right off the first kickoff. Beaver Dam's done a good job so far this year being ready off that opening kickoff. They've got to continue to do that tonight.
9: If you remember, they had a couple of things go wrong. It was like 7 minutes left in the first quarter. It was 22-0.
10: Well, and that was the game where they were missing three starting offensive linemen, and that was a big deal, right? Yep. And so tonight looks like a pretty healthy group out there. Got some guys back that they didn't have last week, and looks like pretty much as much as you can be at full throttle tonight.
9: Yeah, should be a good one here tonight. And again, Mount Horeb, they haven't brought a lot of people here, but they have a strong following, great football tradition over there. And, again, one of those Badgers small matchups. This is the right place for Beaver Dam to be right now.
10: Yeah, I agree. It is the right conference to be in, and this is a game that could tell a lot about who ends up being the conference champion this year.
9: Beaver Dam and Mount Horeb Barneville. The opening kickoff is coming up next on Daily Dodge TV and 1430 ESPN Beaver Dam.
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0: beautiful night for football at H.H. Durley Field tonight. Just a few clouds in the sky. 72 degrees, much more comfortable than last Friday night down in Fort Atkinson, Coach. Again, I'll leave my shirt on tonight, unlike last week.
1: Still drying out, I think, from that one, too.
0: I honestly didn't realize I had taken my shirt half off.
1: It was great.
0: It was like 93% humidity, and I was talking to the Mount Horror broadcast team, too. They were a little... sweaty as well last week, the Janesville Milton crews. And here we go, Beaver Dam in their white pants and the honorable Tim White mustard yellow jerseys.
1: Oh.
0: Now they're gold. We'll call them gold, Coach. Gold for Coach White. He's not here tonight, is he?
1: I don't know. Is that
0: Bill Johnson?
1: That is the legend.
0: The legendary Bill Johnson is in the house. How many years did he sit in this broadcast booth?
1: Quite a few. That's what got me kind of think. He was the second one I started working with, and he did it for, I would say, 5 or 6 years in here.
0: Did he recruit you, or did you just say, hey, you know, after a couple of Mountain Dews?
1: No, I had done it with Joe LaBarbera for a little bit.
0: I don't know Joe. I didn't know Joe.
1: Yeah, Joe's a great dude. Now he's down in Florida, and he's doing, like, teaching, like, broadcasting schools down there.
0: Gotcha. Well, Beaver Dam mentioned in their gold jerseys, the white pants, gold trim. Mount Horror Barneveld in their black pants and their black helmets and their white jerseys. 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All you need to do is find the YouTube app, whether it be on your Roku or your smart TV, and to search Daily Dodge, and you can watch all of our games live. You can go back and forth between us and Wally over at Horicon. And all previous events as well. Looks like Beaver Dam's going to receive here, going left to right on your ESPN Beaver Dam dial. Ashton Seifert and Brock Hiley. Hiley housed one, was it 90? Is he at this a 98-yarder last year, I think, against Mount Horror?
1: I think so, yeah.
0: Next week, Beaver Dam goes to Stoughton.
1: Was watching this kicker in pregame. He's got a leg. This is going to be a nice little kicking contest between him and Cole Hemling tonight.
0: Cole Hemling was out at 4 o'clock. Going to our right, he was good for about 45 to 50. Going to our left, I believe he'd probably be good from over 50 tonight. Here's Olsen. Right, he's going to hit a booming kick, and Hiley is going to not be able to field it in the end zone, and that's where the Golden Beaver is going to start 1st and 10. We may not see a kick return tonight.
1: Yeah, it'd be looks like a battle of touchbacks maybe tonight.
0: Let's see if Beaver Dam runs multiple sets. Let's see which way they come out on offense today. You have the Wild Beaver. You have the traditional set with Jax Ladron at quarterback. They're going to come out with the Wild Beaver to start. Eli Meyer is a first-team All-Badgers small linebacker, the only all-conference player on defense returning for Mount Horeb Barneveld.
1: And we're going to hear a lot about him on offense, too, as he's going to be the guy toting the rock most of the time.
0: Beaver's going to run with two wides to the near side. Hansen and Pamenter, who actually, they thought he moved a little bit there, and they were looking for that flag and didn't get it.
1: Yeah.
0: Direct snap coming up the middle, putting his head. I think that's Hiley, who went down across the 25 to the 26, maybe the 27. Initial contact there made by Michael Powell. And also on the bottom of the pile, Barrett Slaney.
1: That's a good pickup of 8 by Brock to get it going.
0: Got the band sitting in front of us tonight. 2nd down and 2. And Pamenter wide to the left. Could you ask for a more perfect night for football? The flag is actually limp now. The wind has died down. Direct snap again to Hiley, and he's going to move the chains up to about the 34-yard line. Again, I'm going to watch Dzarn out there. I'm trying to see Huffman. Does he get started over there as well? So watch those guys who missed last week.
1: Yeah. That line did a great job last week, but obviously it's nice to have Caleb and Huffman back.
0: Sports@DailyDodge.com. Want to hear from you tonight. Via the center, Alex always gets there first. Right to the line of scrimmage. Direct snap this time to Seifert around the left side, trying to turn the corner. Ashton got blown up. Oh, he stayed on his feet, and he's going to fight his way back near the line of scrimmage. He got destroyed and stayed on his feet.
1: Yeah, and it's only going to be a pickup, or it's going to be a loss of 1.